19 minutes just after 6 o'clock. Welcome home, Kofi Philander. That, of course, was BB Winans, Brian McKnight, and Joe with Coming Back Home. Before this, we had Luther Vandross teaming up with Cheryl Lynn, giving us If This World Were Mine. 20 minutes after 6 o'clock. Good morning, Kofi Philander. And this is how we welcome you to your very first edition of the Kofi FM 97.2 Breakfast Show for this new week. It is, of course, a white Monday, a new week, new blessings, and most definitely new experiences. It is Monday, the 12th of October, 2026. We have officially returned from the weekend, which I hope was good to you. And this white Monday, you are waking up to your white Monday edition of your favorite breakfast show right here on Kofi FM 97.2, where it all began with myself, Natasha Hayne, as your breakfast host. Now, it is day 285 of the Gregorian calendar. In reality, Kofi Philander, that means that you've got a total of 80 days to live life large and in charge. 80 slappies for ons for 2026 moet groet. As far as your weather is concerned, while you're in Johannesburg, you can expect lows of 14 degrees and highs of 28 degrees, with the weatherman predicting a sunny day across Johannesburg. The birds are chirping. There's a beautiful, fresh, clean aroma sweeping across Kofi Philander. It's definitely a beautiful day. You know, when you wake up in the morning and you're like, today's a good day to have a good day. Well, it's definitely that kind of day. Coming up on your breakfast menu this white Monday, in the first hour, we remind you that the secret to a productive day starts with a clear understanding of what you would like to achieve. We check in with the newsroom as we also inform you about the stories that's shaping your day in order for you to step into this week informed about what is happening in and around your local community and make an informed decision about how the news will be impacting you this white Monday. If you're in need of a bit of inspiration, well, your dose of motivation will be served before the clock strikes 7 o'clock. As we move into the second hour, verwittig die Kofi FM news, span vir jou met vandagse lokale, nasionale en internasionale nuus, informing you about the latest news developments in and around Kofi Philander. So ja, ons is omtrent nuuskierig omtrent dit. Ons kyk ook wat gebeur op die paai in Kofi Philander met Superintendent Klein Fiedler van JMPD. We then present you with the perfect occasion to commemorate and celebrate a national day with us. Plus, we give you your opportunity to earn that all-important 1 point that is during our Morning Glory foreplay. In the last and final hour of breakfast, we check in with our news team, we catch up on the traffic, and also get into the Kofi FM 97.2 Breakfast Round Table. Now, with regards to the round table, we always remind you that listener discretion is advised, because the stories that we'll be bringing you will inform, it will shed some light, it will challenge your thinking, bring warmth to your heart, and at times even trigger you. So listener discretion is advised at all times. This white Monday will also make time to celebrate you. So are you celebrating something special? Maybe a wedding anniversary, a significant milestone, a birthday? Well, I am here to celebrate with you always. So let me know, what are we celebrating today, by sending me a WhatsApp message or a voice note on 0794685183. Stay with us, Kofi Philander, as we serve you the most important meal of the day. Your new day starts right here, and it starts right now with the Kofi FM 97.2 Breakfast Show, hosted by myself, Natasha Hayne. 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Is nooit alleen. Mariah Carey with Anytime You Need a Friend. 24 minutes after 6. 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
2: Vroue en kinders word daagliks in Gauteng deur hul geliefdes en vreemdelinge verkrag, seksueel geteister of vermoor. 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

0: It is exactly 34 minutes after 6 o'clock. A warm welcome to you if you've just tuned in. 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With Newston with All the Man That I Need. Before this, we listen to Mariah Carey with a reminder to you that anytime you need a friend, we're definitely here for you. It is the White Monday edition of your favorite breakfast show, coming to you live, loud and unapologetically proud, from Cresta at the VisioMed Office Park to wherever you are tuning in from, all across the FM frequency, our website, the Radio Czar app, and on the MyTuner app. If you're planning on visiting our studios, well, we are based at the Westbury Youth Centre at the corner of McMillan and Duplessis Street, and here in Cresta at the VisioMed Office Park. 35 minutes after 6 o'clock. It is Monday, of course, the 12th of October 2026. As jy nou net ingeskakel het, welkom na jou nuwe dag. Ons is so bly om die oggend saam met jou deur te maak en selfs hierdie nuwe week saam te begin.
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0: You know, my son can't find work, and every day another business closes down. 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I want our town working for all. 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

0: It has just gone 47 minutes after 6 o'clock. Welcome to your White Monday edition of your favorite breakfast show with myself, Natasha Hayne. So here to joy your dose of motivation by Liz Brown, titled Why You Deserve Greatness. Well, if you'd like to get yourself motivated this White Monday, well, you definitely need to stick around for that. Coming up at the top of the hour, 7 o'clock, we have Sipho Siroto with our first news bulletin of the morning, making mention of your local and national news. We'll also then cross over to the BBC, who will bring us face-to-face with what is happening internationally, and Superintendent Xolani Fihla will be serving us our first traffic update of the morning. Do you reckon you can guess what commemorative day we happen to be commemorating today based on just one song? Well, if you'll be playing along to our Guess What Day It Is challenge, well, do stick around. Coming up at around 20 minutes after 7. For now, let's fill you in on the day's developing stories. We start off with the African National Congress, who is taking its fight over excluded election candidates to the Constitutional Court, with the matter set to be heard this Monday. The party is challenging an electoral court ruling that went in favour of the Independent Electoral Commission after the ANC failed to submit all its candidates' names before the deadline for next month's local government elections. The late submissions resulted in 181 ANC candidates being excluded from the electoral process. Former president, that is Jacob Zuma, remains hospitalized at Netcare St. Anne's Hospital in Pietermaritzburg, leaving uncertainty over his participation in the Umkhonto we Sizwe party's local government election campaign. The presidency says the 84-year-old was admitted last week for a routine medical checkup, which he undergoes twice a year. He is currently receiving care under the supervision of the Surgeon General. His hospitalization comes as the party prepares for key campaign engagements, including its manifesto launch scheduled for Mbombela on Sunday. Basic Education Minister, that is Sivue Khwarube, says provinces will now be assessed using a broader range of education performance indicators, moving beyond matric pass rates alone. The new approach will consider bachelor passes, learner retention, participation and performance in key gateway subjects, including mathematics, science and accounting. Kharube says the aim is to encourage meaningful improvements in education rather than allowing schools to focus narrowly on producing better pass rates while overlooking other aspects of learner development. Speaking during a briefing on preparations for the 2026 National Senior Certificate Examinations, the minister said the expanded measures would help identify where provinces are making progress and where urgent intervention is needed. Khwarube says the focus must extend to literacy, numeracy, keeping learners in school, and ensuring that more pupils participate and perform in subjects that open doors to further study and career opportunities. Manchester City has delivered a commanding performance at Anfield, beating Liverpool 3-0 in the Premier League on Sunday. And finally, are school farewells still about celebrating children's achievements, or have they become expensive occasions that place unnecessary pressure on parents? Well, that question is gaining traction on social media following comments by Penwell, who has raised concerns about the growing costs and expectations surrounding matric dances and grade 7 farewell celebrations. Social media user, that is Tolo in Kids, agreed, arguing that these events have become excessive over the years, with the original purpose of celebrating an important milestone increasingly overshadowed by spending and appearances. Daphne Mdebele also backed the argument, saying schools should take the advice seriously. Another commenter, that is Sibzi the storyteller, pointed to the pressure parents face to keep up with expensive trends, including the expectation that children should have the latest smartphones. However, not everyone agreed on how these celebrations should be organized. A concerned parent known as Anastasia suggested that farewells should be held at school without strict dress codes. Penwell has proposed a simpler alternative schools could involve grade 11 learners in decorating their halls and organizing catering, creating memorable celebrations without placing a heavy financial burden on families. The discussion highlights a growing concern for parents who want their children to enjoy these important milestones without feeling compelled to spend beyond their means. At the heart of the debate is a simple question: should the lasting memory of a school farewell be the achievement being celebrated or the money spent to make the occasion look impressive? For those supporting a return to simpler celebrations, the answer is clear: the learners and their achievements should remain the center of attention. Those are some of the stories. With your attention, your views, your comments and your reactions are welcome on 079-468-5183. It's just gone 53 minutes after 6 o'clock. In 7 minutes time, Sipho Siroto will be checking in with us to inform us about what is happening locally and nationally as far as your news is concerned. For now, Liz Brown with your dose of motivation. Why do you deserve greatness? Well, take a listen.
1: It is important in the area of motivating yourself, it's important to know why you're doing it. Because that mind will say, why bother? Why go through all this? This is too hard. No, throw in the towel. It's not worth it. Has it ever said that to you before? Here's how you can handle that. Here's how you override that. Write down 5 reasons why you deserve it. Why do you deserve what you want? Why you? Why do you deserve it? What meaning and value will it bring to your life? What's so different about you that you deserve your goal or this goal? And when you write down those 5 reasons, when you have some down moments and you're going to have them, when that conversation starts talking to you and it's going to talk to you, what you will do is you can pull that out and read it and it will build you up. It will be your rod and your staff to comfort you through some challenging moments, because you're going to have some. Life will knock you between the eyes. It will catch you on the blind side, come out of nowhere, stuff you can't anticipate that will knock the wind out of you. You want to give up. That's why it's important for you to work on yourself, listening to tapes, building yourself up, talking to yourself with power, feeling, and conviction, building yourself up day in and day out, because it's coming. Life will send you some curves you cannot anticipate. The next thing is that whatever you do, you want to develop technical mastery. You want to be the best at what you do. You want to master it. See, part of self-motivation is you've got to find something that gives you a strong sense of competence. Well, you become known for that. You develop a reputation of being good at doing that. You set some high personal standards for yourself. You're not competing with anybody else. You're just unfolding yourself to be the best person that you could be. That you want to give the best quality service that you can give, because that is a statement about who you are. The other thing that's the key to self-motivation is recognize the fact that you're going to get into some slumps. Recognize the fact that you're going to encounter a great deal of failure in life. It goes with the territory. But in the face of that, you want to be relentless. When you want something, you don't expect everybody to say, oh, come on in, we've been, oh, you want this? Oh, great.

either shoot us in or shoot us out. But I'm not going to not do anything. And that's the way to go. You can't make a basket unless you shoot the ball. You can't hit a home run unless you take a swing at it. Most people won't even take a swing. Well, I probably won't make it anyhow. That's the conversation within. They probably won't give it to me anyhow. If you want something, you've got to be relentless. You've got to decide, I deserve this, and I'm going to have it. And you go all out to get it. That drives you.

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1: 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And we feel so good about it. So stay tuned and enjoy the Stasi van die Nasi met die groot sensatie.
2: It has just gone 7 o'clock on the dot. Kofi Philander, we have received your messages with regards to an interruption to this morning's transmission. So please just head onto our WhatsApp line. Let me know if you're still battling to connect to the station, to the transmission. Maybe you're streaming this morning. Maybe you're listening on the FM frequency. Just let me know that you're able to tune in right now. 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
3: Thank you very much to Natasha Hayne. This news bulletin is proudly brought to you by Ditiro Sports Management with the news headlines at the hour 7 o'clock. Alleged pastor arrested for murder of a 4-month-old baby and rape of her mother. Mourners demand justice for murdered Mamelodi twin brothers. And the government considers court supervision of asylum ruling implementation. With the news at 7 o'clock Central African Time on Kofifi FM 97.2, IMC Poserutu. A warm good morning to you. A 36-year-old alleged pastor wanted in connection with the murder of a 4-month-old baby and the alleged rape of her 43-year-old mother has been arrested.

arrested in Diepsloot. Police say the suspect was found hiding in a back room in the Diepsloot informal settlement on Saturday, following an intensive investigation by detectives and crime intelligence. He was reportedly found with injuries. Three suspects have now been arrested in connection with the incident, including the man's two wives, who appeared in the Atteridgeville Magistrates Court on Friday. The suspect is expected to appear in court today. Now, to this next update, mourners at the funeral of 14-year-old twin brothers Bohlale and Bonolo Makena have called for those responsible for their murders to be brought to justice. The teenagers were found dead by their mother at their home in Mamelodi West, east of Pretoria, on Friday, the 2nd of October. The following audio is a courtesy of SABC News. Here's the twin brothers, Uncle Barileng Makena and Bishop Senkgwale Dithipe, from the South African National Council of Churches, speaking during the funeral of Bonolo and Bohlale.

0: Apologies about that technical glitch. We'll be back with that story in the next update at 8 o'clock with further details. Now, in other news, City Power has condemned the alleged arson attack on an electricity distribution box in Vleerhof Extension 31 in Roodepoort. Two people are suspected of illegally entering the premises and setting the equipment alight yesterday. City Power spokesperson Isaac Mangena says a team has been sent to assess the damage. The company says 16 distribution boxes were vandalized in the area between January and June, costing up to 12.8 million rands to replace. Mangena has asked police to investigate. Meanwhile, government may approach the Constitutional Court for a supervisory order to allow the Department of Home Affairs more time to implement its ruling on asylum applications. Justice Minister Mamoloko Kubayi says the order could allow the court to oversee the process and grant a temporary supervision while government strengthens its administrative systems, staffing, infrastructure and application processing capacity. Government says the move is intended to ensure the judgment is implemented effectively and sustainably while avoiding disruption on the asylum system. Moving ahead with more news, Transport Minister Barbara Creecy says she will not ask National Treasury to increase the fuel levy while she remains in office, arguing that consumers are already under enough financial pressure. Creecy says the focus should instead be on addressing mismanagement at the Road Accident Fund, improving its financial position and reforming legislation to introduce a defined schedule of benefits and a no-fault compensation system. She says reducing road accidents and fatalities is also crucial to lowering demands on the fund and ensuring that more people receive fair compensation. In your weather update, starting with Johannesburg, current temperature, it is 14 degrees Celsius and it will peak at a maximum of 29 degrees Celsius. Pretoria, it is currently 15 degrees Celsius this morning and it will peak at a maximum of 31 degrees Celsius. Cape Town, it is currently 13 degrees Celsius this morning and it will peak at a maximum of 17 degrees Celsius. And ending with Durban, it is currently 22 degrees Celsius this morning and it will peak at a maximum of 29 degrees Celsius. On the markets update, the rand to the US dollar, it is currently trading at 16 rands and 48 cents and 21 rands and 83 cents to the British pound. On the commodities markets, gold is trading at 4,198 rands and 10 cents per ounce. Platinum is trading at 1,701 rands and 80 cents per ounce. And Brent crude oil is trading at 103 rands and 32 cents a barrel. Recapping on the top stories at 7 o'clock. Alleged pastor arrested for murder of a 4-month-old baby and rape of her mother. Mourners demand justice for murdered Mamelodi twin brothers. And the government considers court supervision of asylum ruling implementation. If you have any local news that you would like Kofifi FM to follow up on, feel free to send us a WhatsApp to 079-468-5183. That's 079-468-5183. This news bulletin was proudly brought to you by the Tiro Sports Management. The next news update is coming up at 8 o'clock for Kofifi FM News. I am C. Poserutu, leaving you with Natasha Hain on Kofifi Breakfast Show. Good morning.
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Mikasa with these streets, taking us to 18 minutes after 7 o'clock. Kubivilanda, we had some issues bringing you your first traffic update of this morning, as well as your international news. But all things have been sorted out. We will, of course, bring you your latest international news bulletin just after the local and national news served by Sipho Siroto. That is at the top of the hour, 8 o'clock. We will then check in with Superintendent Tlani Fitla, who will then serve us our respective traffic update. As you know, Nathan Haskakalit, well, good morning, Kavifilander. Welcome to the White Monday edition of your favorite breakfast show. It is a White Monday, a new beginning, a clean page, a new chapter, and a chance to start again. Now, we'll be honest in saying a Monday doesn't ask what happened to you over the weekend. It arrives anyway. Monday has a funny way of asking us questions with answers and truths that we're not always prepared for. It asks, are you ready? It asks, where are you with this? Can you send that through? What's the plan? Wat gebeur? And honestly, sometimes we don't actually have all the answers. Sometimes you figure it out as you go. We navigate those uncharted roads. And perhaps that's why I want us to start this White Monday a little differently. We're not going to tell you how to have the perfect Monday because, yeah, let's not be pretentious. We're not going to tell you to wake up at 4 a.m., pray, journal for 45 minutes and become the best version of yourself before sunrise, unless that is how you actually start your day. Ek sal eerlik wees en sê dat som van ons net bly is dat ons uit die bed het geklim het vanochtend en betijds by die werk aangekom het. Ek denk dit is iets wat ons definitief moet vier. This White Monday, I want us to have a discussion about the things we don't always talk about as often as we should. Now, there are things happening in our lives that are incredibly common, but because everybody seems to be coping, we assume we are the only ones struggling with it. Take loneliness, for an example. You can live in Johannesburg, there are millions of people around you, cars everywhere, people everywhere, restaurants, offices, taxis, trains, and yet you can literally go home at night and realize, I haven't actually had a real conversation with anybody today. We don't talk about that enough. Or being the person everybody depends on. You're the strong one. You're the one who gets the phone call when there's a problem. Your family needs something, well, they call you. A friend needs money, hulle bel vir jou. Someone needs advice, hulle gaan vir jou bel. Iemand nodig 'n lif iewers, guess who they calling? You, jy, wena, of miskien skree jy hardop. Ek, I'm all say, bly, jy is so sterk. But nobody ever asks, who's looking after you, Kavifilander? We don't talk about that enough. We certainly don't talk about losing friends as we get older enough. Not because somebody died, not because you had some massive fight. Sometimes life just happens. You stop calling, they stop calling, you move, they move, you get married, they have children, you change jobs, they start a business, and one day you look at your phone and realize, wanneer het ons so vreemd met mekaar geword? We don't talk about that enough. We don't talk enough about having a job, a decent salary, a proper and convenient mode of transport, maybe even the house you've always wanted, and still waking up one morning thinking, is this really my life? Because success is supposed to make you happy, right? Well, so what happens when you achieve something you spend 10 years chasing and you're still unhappy? We don't talk about that enough. This White Monday, I am challenging you to complete this sentence. We don't talk about this enough. We don't talk about what enough? You tell me, you fill in the blanks. We don't talk about this enough. What is the thing you've realized so many people are experiencing, but nobody wants to say out loud? Nobody wants to talk about it. Talk to me 23 minutes after 7 o'clock. What do you reckon we don't talk about enough, and yet so many are experiencing this very thing? Well, head on to our WhatsApp line 079-468-5183. I'd love to hear your views this White Monday. Kom ons gesels. All right, Kavifilander, it is time for us to get into our White Monday edition of the Guess What Day It Is challenge, where I am challenging you to
Guess what commemorative day we happen to be commemorating today based on one simple song. Remember, the clue could be in the name of the artist, it could be in the title of the song, it could be in the lyrics. All that I generally just need you to do is guess what commemorative day we happen to be commemorating today. The first could be for Lana to give me the name, the correct guess, or the correct phrase as to what commemorative day you reckon we happen to be commemorating today. Well, then win that big bag of bragging rights that you get to brag about throughout this White Monday. So it's really simple. Listen out for the song, listen out for the title of the song, listen to the lyrics, and then head on to our WhatsApp line 0794685183 and tell me if you can guess what commemorative day we happen to be commemorating today based on the song that you are about to listen to. This White Monday, we will be taking a listen to a song that I feel will literally give you an indication as to what commemorative day we happen to be commemorating today, based on the title. So it's going to be easy. This morning we're going to listen to Randy Crawford and Joe Sample with Save Your Love For Me. That is the song that we've chosen for the White Monday edition of the Guess What Day It Is challenge. Save Your Love For Me by Randy Crawford and Joe Sample. That's the song that you need to listen to in order for you to then participate in today's Guess What Day It Is challenge, where I'm challenging you to guess what commemorative day we happen to be commemorating today based on Randy Crawford and Joe Sample's Save Your Love For Me. Good luck.

Randy Crawford and Joe Sample with Save Your Love For Me. That's the song that we chose for today's Guess What Day It Is challenge, challenging you to guess what commemorative day we happen to be commemorating today. Bye bye, Ranki and al ons deelnemers. Let's find out who got it correctly. Let's see. All right. Okay. Kom ek sien. Do we have ourselves a winner? Unfortunately not. So no one actually getting it correctly, but bye bye, dankie aan elke deelnemer. Dit is 29 minute net na 7.

0: So I did say that today's Guess What Day It Is challenge would be rather easy because the key word in the title of the song was, of course, save, because today marks National Savings Day, a really incredible day for us to be reminded about the importance of saving for a rainy day. So, yes, it is a timely reminder that building a secure financial future does not always begin with earning more money. Sometimes, Kavifla, and it starts with making better decisions about the money already in our hands. From the money spent on transport and groceries to those little purchases that seem harmless at the time, everyday spending habits can make the difference between ending the month with something saved and wondering where all the money went. National Savings Day encourages us to take a closer look at our finances, set realistic savings goals, and also develop habits that can help us prepare for unexpected expenses and future needs. So how can you start saving even when money is way too tight to mention? Well, let's get into some simple ways to get started. One old school method is the envelope system. So set aside specific amounts for different expenses such as groceries, transport, and household needs. Once the money is in an envelope, it is finished. You know you have reached your limit for that category. You can use physical envelopes or separate amounts in your banking app. The goal is to know where your money is going before it disappears. Number two, while never underestimate the small amounts, put your loose coins or even a little cash left over at the end of the day into a savings jar. You might not see a big difference after one day, but over weeks and months, those small contributions can begin to add up. And if you prefer digital banking, consider transferring a small, affordable amount into a separate savings account whenever you possibly can. If your employer offers a retirement fund or contributes towards your retirement savings, find out how the arrangement works and whether you are making the most of it. Some employers match a portion of an employer's retirement contributions, helping those savings grow. The details depend on the employer and the fund, so make sure you understand the rules before making a decision. If you, like myself, find yourself in a position where you are self-employed, maybe you are a freelancer, it is important that you also sign up for a retirement annuity where a certain portion of your money gets deducted every month, so that when you go on retirement, you actually have some money saved up to do some of the things that you'd love to do during your retirement years. And then number four, debit orders and scheduled payments can help you avoid missing due dates and incurring unnecessary penalties. But remember, convenience does not mean you should stop checking your accounts. Make sure there is enough money available before payments go off and regularly review your subscriptions and recurring charges. And then finally, another way that you can save, while those promotional messages promising special deals and limited time discounts can tempt you to spend money on things you never planned to buy, unsubscribing from unnecessary shopping emails can also reduce those temptations and help you stick to your budget. After all, a discount only saves you money if you're already planning to buy the item and you can actually afford it. So those are some ways that you can start saving, just in case you are planning on saving. It is 34 minutes after 7 o'clock. It is literally 3 months left before we say goodbye to the year 2026. So if by the start of this year, the beginning of this year, you told yourself, well, for the year 2026, I'm going to start saving, well, there's 3 months left. If you haven't actually reached that goal, well, there's still time. So make some time to then try any of those saving tips, and who knows, towards December you could have started with your savings goal. I'm not promising that you're going to have millions in your bank account, but let's put let's take that first step. Let's put one foot after the other and start making those changes that we wish to implement into our lives. Alrighty, Kavifla, 34 minutes after 7 o'clock. What are we celebrating today? today. Who are we celebrating today? Talk to me on 079-468-5183. Allow us the opportunity of celebrating your significant occasion with you this White Monday. Is it your wedding anniversary? Are you marking another year of grace and favor as you celebrate your birthday? Well, let us know what we're celebrating this White Monday. Send us a WhatsApp message on 079-468-5183. I also remind you that you can get a hold of us using our social media platforms. We are on Facebook, X, Instagram, and TikTok. 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All right, Kavifalanda, it is time for us to get ready for the Morning Glory Foreplay, a time where we just get to sit back, relax, and, you know, get transported either back into time or maybe to a specific memory. So that is the pleasure that the Morning Glory Foreplay brings us every weekday morning between 7:35 and 8 o'clock. I will be giving you a clue as to who will be serenading you this White Monday. You'll be treated to a selection of music, allowing this musician or band and just to give you some of the phenomenal hits. And thereafter, we then ask you who is at the center of the Morning Glory Foreplay. The first Kavifalanda to give me the correct name of the artist or band will then win themselves that all-important 1 point. There can only be one winner, Kavifalanda, so quickest fingers with the correct answer will then win that all-important 1 point. I like to remind you of this, so I'll do it again. The Morning Glory Foreplay scoreboard is growing by the week, so the stakes are high. The top four will be gifted with the opportunity of selecting and curating a Morning Glory Foreplay of their choosing. So if you'd like to be one of those four people, well, you definitely need to participate in the Morning Glory Foreplay selection every weekday morning between 7:35 and 8 o'clock in order for you to then, you know, start earning those points and ensure that you're in the number four position, either in fourth place, third place, second place, or first place. So it's anyone's game, as I always say, so please do participate. All right, with that said, let me give you a clue as to who will be serenading you this White Monday. So from the streets of Detroit, Michigan, to the top of international music charts, this American R&B vocal group carved out a special place in music history with a song that remains unforgettable decades later. This band was formed back in 1976 by former Detroit Emerald singer James Mitchell, alongside his brother Paul Mitchell, Larry Cunningham, Charles Clark, and Ralph Mitchell. The group became one of the memorable names of the 1970s soul and R&B era. Their breakthrough came in 1977 with the release of this specific song, a smooth, laid-back R&B classic that combined soulful harmonies with a distinctive concept. I can't give the name of the song because their name is actually included in the song. For now, 38 minutes after 7 o'clock, sit back and relax to enjoy your White Monday edition of the Morning Glory Foreplay.
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0: I just want to get home safely, but I have to keep looking over my shoulder. 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

0: It is exactly 1 minute after 8 o'clock. That was your Morning Glory Foreplay. The Floaters, of course, taking over the center stage during this morning's wonderful selection. All right, not sure why I got a bit tongue-tied there, but yeah, someone who's definitely not tongue-tied this morning is Sipho Siroto, who is standing by with your news at the top of the hour, 8 o'clock.
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2: Indeed, thank you very much to Natasha Hain. This news bulletin is proudly brought to you by Ditiro Sports Management with the news headlines at the hour 8 o'clock. Joburg Water warns of possible supply disruptions in several areas. Home Affairs to introduce a biometric system for asylum seekers. And Umalusi declares 2026 matric exams ready to begin. With the news at 8 o'clock Central African Time on Covivi FM 97.2, I am Sipho Siroto. Good morning. Johannesburg Water has warned residents in parts of Sandton, Diepsloot, Rebbe Ridge and surrounding areas to expect low water pressure or possible water outages. This follows a power failure at Zekerbosch Water Treatment Plant, which has disrupted pumping at the Palmead

0: booster station. The utility says it is monitoring the system and working to stabilize supply. Residents have been urged to use water sparingly. Now, to this next update, mourners at the funeral of 14-year-old twin brothers Bohlale and Bonolo Makena have called for those responsible for their murders to be brought to justice. The teenagers were found dead by their mother at their home in Mamelodi West, east of Pretoria, on Friday, the 2nd of October. The following audio is a courtesy of SABC News. Here's the twins' uncle Barileng Makena and Bishop Senkgwale Ditipe from the South African National Council of Churches speaking during the funeral of Bonolo and Bohlale.
1: They did invite us to the Tamaluso Sabona in December. We were so looking forward to having somewhat of a reunion as the Makenas to come and celebrate for the family spiritually. It's also growing, not just in us, but again, someone decided otherwise.
2: We just need the government as well to reinforce our hand, so that at the end of the day, we together should fight this sketch. I mean, it's pointless for us to continue just talking about this thing, talking about the monster. Let's engage the monster once and for all.
0: In other news, City Power suspects an organized criminal syndicate may be behind repeated attacks on electricity infrastructure in Roodepoort. The latest incident occurred on Saturday when two unauthorized individuals allegedly entered a mini substation in Vleerhof and set it alight, leaving several areas without electricity. Preliminary investigations indicate that a man bought 70 rands worth of petrol at a nearby garage before walking towards the substation. City Power says 16 mini substations were vandalized in the area between January and June, with replacement cost exceeding 12 million rands, excluding restoration expenses. Acting CEO Charles Tlouane has called for an urgent, intelligence-led police investigation to establish who is organizing and financing the attacks. Residents with information can contact City Power Security on 011-490-7900. That's 011-490-7900 or anonymously via WhatsApp on 083-579-4497. That's 083-579-4497. Meanwhile, Home Affairs Minister Leon Schreiber says a new biometric online system for asylum seekers is expected to be introduced by the 10th of November. The system will capture applicants' personal details and biometric information to verify their identities and identify people whose previous asylum applications were rejected. The department also plans to introduce an online registration and appointment process to manage applications and reduce administrative challenges. Officials say the reforms aim to improve processing, strengthen immigration controls, and prevent abuse of the asylum system. Here's Home Affairs Minister Leon Schreiber speaking during Interministerial Committee media briefing.
3: This biometric platform will require anyone who wants to apply for asylum to upload biometrics, which we will then verify. We will have the capability through this system to check whether you've previously had a case that you lodged which was rejected for asylum. We'll be able to check whether there are other infringements on your record, and where you upload things like a passport or travel documents, we can now use technology to also verify the authenticity of those.
0: Moving ahead with more news, Umalusi says South Africa is ready for the 2026 matric examinations, with nearly 1 million candidates registered for the National Senior Certificate exams. The examinations begin tomorrow, the 13th of October, and will run until the 26th of November. Umalusi CEO Dr. Mafu Rakumetsi says the council will oversee examination quality, monitor marking, and ensure the credibility of results. It has also raised concerns about shortages of marking personnel in some subjects, but says corrective measures are in place. Now, in your weather update, starting with Johannesburg, it is currently 14 degrees Celsius this morning and it will peak at a maximum of 29 degrees Celsius. Pretoria, it is currently 15 degrees Celsius this morning and it will peak at a maximum of 31 degrees Celsius. Cape Town, it is currently 13 degrees Celsius this morning and it will peak at a maximum of 17 degrees Celsius. And ending with Durban, it is currently 22 degrees Celsius this morning and it will peak at a maximum of 29 degrees Celsius. On the markets update, the rand to the US dollar is trading at 16 rands and 50 cents and 21 rands and 85 cents to the British pound. On the commodities markets, gold is trading at 4,186 rands and 54 cents per ounce. Platinum is trading at 1,704 rands and 80 cents per ounce, and Brent crude oil is trading at 103 rands and 84 cents a barrel. Recapping on the top stories at 8 o'clock. Joburg Water warns of possible supply disruptions in several areas. And Home Affairs to introduce a biometric system for asylum seekers. Umalusi declares 2026 matric exams ready to begin. If you have any local news that you would like Kofifi FM to follow up on, feel free to send us a WhatsApp to 079-468-5183. That's 079-468-5183. This news bulletin was proudly brought to you by Ditiro Sports Management. The next news update is coming up at 9 o'clock for Kofifi FM News. I am C. Poserutu, leaving you with Natasha Hain. Good morning.
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5: Vier jij jouw verjaardag of je huwelijksherdenking? 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
1: BBC News with David Harper. Ukrainians have again been experiencing blackouts after power plants were hit by Russia, despite the announcement by President Trump of what he called an energy ceasefire. Moscow has not commented, but Ukraine initially reacted with surprise. This report from our correspondent in Kyiv, Dan Johnson.
2: On the edge of Kharkiv... A reminder, Russia has not stopped attacking Ukraine. This just hours after Donald Trump announced his partial truce. On Truth Social, he wrote, "Effective immediately, there is an energy ceasefire in the war between Russia and Ukraine. Ukraine said it was ready to cease if Russia did the same." In Kyiv, the streets have fallen dark and quiet as its power network has been pounded.
1: The Saudi authorities say Sunday's attack by the Houthis in Yemen on Riyadh's main international airport has killed one person and injured 11 more. It's the third time the airport has been struck in 4 days. An attack on Saturday left 13 people dead. Yolande Nell reports.
3: The deadly attacks on the Saudi capital's international airport mark a sharp escalation in the Yemen war, where Riyadh has long militarily supported the internationally recognized government against the Houthis. The Houthis have claimed multiple attacks over the past day, warning airlines and passengers against using Saudi airports and airspace. The Saudis say that in the east, Dammam Airport was attacked with another drone shot down, and that a ballistic missile heading for a southern city was intercepted and destroyed.
1: A federal judge in the United States has ordered an immediate halt to taxpayer-funded adverts promoting President Trump in the run-up to next month's midterm elections. The ruling follows a public outcry over the adverts, which the government acknowledged in court filings have cost it at least $19 million. In response to the controversy, Mr. Trump had previously said on social media that he and his political campaign would pay for the spots. But the White House later clarified that his post was not referring to reimbursement for those already aired. The Sudanese rights group Emergency Lawyers has alleged that an Egyptian Air Force attack on a gold mine near Sudan's border with Egypt has killed at least 72 artisanal miners. The Al Okaidat mine is situated in a disputed border area. Jonathan Fruin has more detail.
4: Mine workers who escaped the attack fear the death toll could exceed 200 amid concerns that miners may be trapped underground in collapsed shafts. The location of the mine is claimed by both Sudan and Egypt, and according to workers, Egyptian patrols have previously warned them to keep away. Given high gold prices, artisanal mining can be lucrative, and the workers have told local media that trucks regularly haul ore from the site into Egypt. Saturday's attack follows an airstrike in June, also reportedly by Egypt, which killed 23 workers. Egypt has not yet commented on the latest allegations.
1: World News from the BBC. The European Climate Monitor says temperatures in a key area of the Pacific Ocean reached an all-time high in September. The phenomenon is continuing to deepen and is expected to reach its peak towards the end of the year. Finance ministers and central bankers from around the world are gathering in the Thai capital Bangkok for the annual meeting of the International Monetary Fund and World Bank. It's being held under the shadow of wars in Ukraine and Iran that have contributed to higher energy costs and interest rates. The president of Microsoft says more action is needed to be taken to ensure artificial intelligence technology remains a benefit to humanity. Brad Smith told the BBC that Britain was one of the best placed countries to oversee the evaluation and regulation of frontier AI models, as it already possessed the technological capability. Action, he said, had to be taken now and not after future generations had been affected. A BBC investigation has found that the world's biggest accountancy firm helped in falsifying documents to hide the Russian billionaire Roman Abramovich's wealth and evade tax. The investigation by the Panorama programme uncovered hundreds of backdated documents. Here's Richard Bilton.
5: Panorama has been investigating a data leak which shows how Roman Abramovich's Cypriot advisers backdated hundreds of documents to conceal his vast wealth and evade tax in Cyprus. The world's biggest accountancy firm, Deloitte, apparently advised on the falsification of records and then signed off company accounts. Roman Abramovich's lawyers deny he evaded tax or concealed his fortune. They say he was not involved in day-to-day operations and that Panorama has provided no evidence he knew about the falsification or backdating of any documents. Deloitte Cyprus says it's unable to comment because the documents are more than 20 years old and no longer accessible.
1: Deloitte says it complies with applicable laws. BBC News.
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9: It has just gone 15 minutes after 8 o'clock. Welcome to the final hour of your White Monday edition of your favorite breakfast show with myself, Natasha Hain. A clean slate, a brand new opportunity for us to try again or even a start again. The choice is entirely yours. It is Monday, the 12th of October, 2026. And this morning we're talking about something that I think we all can relate to. What do you reckon we don't talk about as often as we should? You know, there are certain conversations we tend to postpone, not necessarily because they aren't important, but because they're uncomfortable, because they force us to confront realities we'd rather not think about, or simply because we assume there's still plenty of time to have those conversations. What do you reckon we don't talk about as often as we should? What do you reckon we don't talk about enough? Talk to me on 079-468-5183. I'd love to hear your views this White Monday, so please chat to me.
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12: Vier jij jouw verjaardag of je huwelijksherdenking? En wil jij dat ons jouw grootdag met jou moet vieren? Laat ons weten op 079.

Good morning to all the listeners. It is after 7 on this Monday morning and peak hour is now underway. Here's your second traffic update across the city of Johannesburg. Starting in Protea Glen, expect delays on R559 heading towards Impala Road. Expect some delays on the northbound of Golden Highway that's heading towards Colander Road in Dipcliff. And traffic is slow on the N1 North, the N12 East is from Viking, travelling through the Dipcliff Interchange. On Crescent Road, expect delays on the eastbound from UJ's Way to Campus to Nicholas Street in Power Park. Lando, expect some delays on Clips, Bray Valley Road and Soweto Highway coming from Zimhlope. Both those routes are heading towards the N17 traffic circle. Traffic is occurring on Randfontein Road East with delays from Lerating Village travelling towards Witbooi and travelling further east. Expect delays in Roodepoort, that's between Nictomi Boulevard and Gustav Street. And Princess, expect delays on the northbound of Corlett Avenue from Albertina Sisulu to Andeakers Road, and expect some delays on Albertina Sisulu Road in the Roodepoort CBD heading towards Dumout Street. Traffic is heavy on the eastbound of Andeakers Road that's travelling towards Christian De Wet Road in Florida Park. Mariasburg, expect delays on Albertina Sisulu Road and they're heading towards Arthur Matthews Avenue. Anticipate delays in Bosmont and in Chris's on Albertina Sisulu and Commander Road. There are also delays on Harmony Street in Westbury heading towards Perth Road. Anticipate delays in Florida North and in Florida Glen on Gordon and Hendrik Borgita Road. In Constantia Cliff, there are delays on William McCall Drive heading towards Hendrik Borgita Road, and in Clawfondale, traffic is heavy on Vilger Road heading towards Christian De Wet Road. In Rampart Ridge, expect delays on John Forster and Jim Fisher Road heading towards Bears Nadir Drive. Further delays on Acer Hood Drive heading towards Malapa Road. On Bears Nadir Drive, there are delays on the westbound heading towards Daylace Avenue. Also expect delays on the eastbound at the N1. On the N1 North, expect delays at Malibong Grey Drive and further delays at Winnie Mandela Drive, and there are delays on the southbound of Malibong Grey Drive in Kaya Sand travelling towards River Road, and also expect delays on the northbound that's heading towards Boundary Road. In Sharon Lee, traffic is slow on the southbound of Malibong Grey Drive travelling towards the N1. There are heavy delays in both directions on Cedar Road, and that's travelling between Fourways and Cedar Lakes. On Winnie Mandela Drive, traffic is heavy on the southbound. It's from Dane Fern, travelling towards Marlberton Road in Fourways. And travelling south, expect delays in Magaliesig from Witkoppen Road to Leslie Avenue. Further delays in Bryanston heading towards Billyclare Drive. And the heavy delays in Lone Hill and Paulshof, that's on Witkoppen Road East and Main Road South. Also expect delays on the southbound of Rivonia Road in Sunning Hill, heading towards Witkoppen Road and the N1. Expect delays on Douglas Drive and Cross Venner Road is leaving Douglasdale, travelling towards Bryanston, with further delays on Cross Venner Road in Bryanston, heading towards Bryanston Drive. Expect heavy delays in Bryanston and in Kensington B, with traffic queuing on Homestead Avenue and Bramfisher Drive. Traffic is also heavy on the eastbound Republic Road heading towards Woodlands Avenue in Hurlingham, and expect delays on Victory Road and 6th Street, that's in Greenside and in Parkhurst, with further delays heading towards 1st Avenue. And traffic is heavy on Glen Eagles Road in Greenside heading towards Gears Avenue. Expect delays on Westcliff Drive in Westcliff heading towards Jansmouth Avenue. And in Auckland Park, there are delays on the eastbound of Kingsway Avenue heading towards Lothbury Road. Anticipate delays in Richmond and Parktown and Berry Hadsock Avenue, Napier, Empire Road and Wabard Road. In Rivoli, the delays on Nazareth Road is travelling towards Main Reef Road, and traffic is heavy on the eastbound of Main Reef Road in Amalgam, it's from Production Road to Church Street. Expect delays on Crown Road Road in Teta from Amethyst Road to the Soweto Highway overpass heading towards Crown, and there are delays on Soweto Highway in Poisons Reserve travelling into Poisons. In Offerton, expect delays on Offer Road, Cross Street and Truro Road, and expect delays on the northbound of Poisons Road that's leaving Offerton travelling towards John Street in Selby South. On the M1 North, the traffic is heavy with delays travelling between Boysons and Empire Road, and there's occurring traffic on the M2 West travelling towards the Crown Interchange joining the M1 North. In Harton Estate, expect delays with traffic occurring on St. Andrew Road and Harton Drive, and in Sandton, expect delays on Catherine Street and Barlow Park, that's heading towards the M1. Expect delays on the M1 North and southbound off-ramps onto Grayson Drive. Also expect delays on Andre Street in Wynberg heading towards the M1. In Marlborough, there are delays on the westbound of Marlborough Drive heading towards Pretoria Main Road and the M1. In Woodmead, expect delays in both directions on Woodmead Drive, that's approaching Woodlands Drive. Expect delays on R59 North heading towards South Rand Road in Talisa Park. And on the N3 North, there are heavy delays in Germiston travelling between Elands and Geldenhuys Interchange. And traffic is heavy on the westbound of Allendale Road in Midrand, that's leaving Klipfontein View travelling towards Waterfall View Estate. And expect delays in Glen Austin
on Daly and Modderfontein Road. In country view, traffic is heavy on the eastbound of Olifantsfontein Road, travelling towards Lever Road and the N1. And traffic is also heavy on R55 South. It's in Blue Hills heading towards Dumbarton Road, and in Cawthorne, it's towards Main Road and Arthur Avenue. For any complaints, incidents, or reports of accidents, you can call 0800 002 587 or 011 375 5911. And this is Superintendent Lani Fihlo of JMPD reminding motorists to take it easy, drive safely, obey the rules of the road, stay buckled up, don't text and drive, and don't drink and drive.

It has just gone 26 minutes after 8 o'clock. This White Monday, I am challenging you to complete the sentence. We don't talk about this enough. What do you reckon is one thing you've realized that so many of us are experiencing, but we don't actually want to address it? We don't want to talk about it. We don't want to say it out loud. Maybe it's family pressure. Maybe it's parenting. Maybe it's marriage. Maybe it's friendship. Maybe it's grief. You know, just being open to speak about the process of grieving and how we all grieve differently. Maybe it's about starting over after you've taken a tumble as far as your career is concerned. Maybe it's that feeling of, you know, I'm stagnating. I can't move. Dit voel asof my voete letterlik in sement vas sit. Maybe it's being successful and still being unhappy. Well, it's simple. Kofi Philander, this White Monday, we're saying at times reach a point where we're like, ek weet eintlik wat aangaan nie. And perhaps somebody listening this morning needs to hear your story. Not because you've solved your conundrum, your situation, you've dealt with your challenge. Not because you've figured everything out, but because sometimes knowing that you're not the only one is enough to make the day feel a little lighter and brighter. So what don't we talk about enough? Well, join the conversation on 079-468-5183. Quite a crazy morning on our end. I was telling Sipo, if only the listener knew how chaotic it was behind the scenes. Yeah, thank God there's no cameras in studio. That's all I'm saying. It's been a crazy morning, but we're so glad that you're still able to, you know, connect with us on our various social media platforms. You're able to tune in without any interruptions, although we had some issues prior. Thank you very, very much for still choosing to start your day with the Kofifa FM 97.2 breakfast team. All right, Kofifa Lander, we started off our morning broadcast, our very first broadcast for this week, with a bit of Luther Vandross and Cheryl Lynn with If This World Were Mine. We also had BB Winans, Brian McKnight, and Joe with Coming Back Home, as we welcome you home after the weekend. Mara Gary reminded us that anytime you need a friend, Kofifa FM 97.2 is definitely here to be more than a friend. We're fans. Family, en dit is iets wat ek jou altyd aan herinner. Ons is familie en ons is so bly dat ons mekaar het, Kofi Philander. Whitney Houston also in that mixed bag of, you know, wonderful music that we chose to start this week off with. She gave us All The Man That I Need. Shout out to all our phenomenal men across Kofi Philand. We also then listened to the Pacific Express with Win Song. Yeah, a bit of, you know, jazz this white Monday, and Zama Jobi with Come With Me as we continue navigating to this new day and the week that still lies ahead. Just before 7, Les Brown served us our dose of motivation. Why You Deserve Greatness was the title of this morning's dose of motivation, and I think it was a very important teaching for us, especially as we start this new week, where he was asking us to jot down, to write down 5 things he reckons that makes us different, 5 things that we want to achieve, 5 things that, will allow us to, you know, come to the realization, this is why I need things to work for my good. This is why things need to, you know, work out for me, because I have a family that, relies on me. I have children that needs to go to school. I have the responsibility of putting food on the table. So quite a befitting teaching as we start off this new week. At the top of the hour, 7 and 8 o'clock, Sipho Siroto served as our local and national news. Hy sal terug wees omtrent 9 uur vanoggend with our third news bulletin of the morning, making mention of the latest news coming out of Kwifland. The BBC informed us about what is happening internationally, and Superintendent Tlani Fitla, as usual, serving us our traffic updates. All right, at around 10 minutes after 7, we played the White Monday edition of the Guess What Day It Is challenge, reminding us this White Monday that it is National Savings Day. Nou, ek het vroeger gesê, miskien sê Natasha, dit is al die einde van die jaar en ek het niks geld weggesit nie. I didn't save this year. Well,
what I said earlier, I'll repeat right now, there's less than 3 months left. So if you'd like to maybe start saving, it's a good idea, because we know when January hits, we all start thinking about New Year's resolutions, but we are also then reminded about the importance of saving, because in January, we don't want to, you know, be left wanting. Vanaan weet ons, dat is baie wat moet gedoen word. Die kinders moet nuwe skoolklere kry. Die kinders moet, stationery kry. We need to, you know, be prepared, because, yeah, January tends to feel like a whole entire year. So, rather be prepared for January by, you know, starting to save from as early as today, to then ensure that come the 1st of January that you're better equipped to then deal with the challenges of, you know, financial challenges that sometimes comes with being ill-prepared for a rainy day. So this National Savings Day is more about, you know, reminding you to put money aside, but it's also about taking control of your financial health. So start by reviewing your credit report. Check for incorrect information, accounts you do not recognize, and other errors that could affect your ability to access credit. If you find a problem, contact the relevant credit bureau or financial institution to dispute it. In South Africa, consumers can obtain their credit reports from registered credit bureaus with free access available at least once a year under the applicable rules. You can check the National Credit Regulator's guidance for more information. If debt has become difficult to manage, do not wait, Kofifilanda, until the situation gets worse. Seek assistance from a registered debt counselor or a reputable financial advice service. A professional can help you understand your options, access your budget, and determine an appropriate way forward. And when it comes to enjoying life, remember that having fun does not always have to cost money. Look out for free community events, public exhibitions, library programs, and cultural activities in your area. You can still make memories without putting pressure on your pocket. So as we mark National Savings Day, the message is clear, Kofifilanda. You do not have to become wealthy overnight to make progress with your money. Start with what you have, set a realistic target, put aside what you can afford, and make saving a regular habit. 33 minutes just after 8 o'clock. All right, between 7:35 and 8 o'clock, we served you the Morning Glory foreplay with the Floaters taking over the center stage. Their breakthrough came back in 1977 with their release of Float On, a smooth, laid-back R&B classic that combined soulful harmonies with a distinctive concept. Written by James Mitchell, Arnold Ingram, and Marvin Willis, rather, and produced by Woody Wilson, the song gave each group member an opportunity to introduce himself by name, astrological sign, and ideal romantic partner. That unusual approach, delivered over a relaxed groove and rich vocal arrangements, helped make the record stand out. The song became an international sensation, reaching number one on the American R&B chart, number two on the Billboard Hot 100, and number one on the UK singles chart back in August of 1977. Did you enjoy the Morning Glory foreplay? Well, I hope you're nodding and saying yes. 34 minutes just after 8 o'clock. Still headed your way during this final hour of this morning's broadcast, the Kofifa FM 97.2 Breakfast Roundtable, where we'll be rounding up the weekend's biggest stories. If there's a story that caught your attention over the weekend, feel free to share it with us on 079-468-5183. 35 minutes after 8 o'clock. Kofifilanda, I am reminding you that our very own James Hetelo from Kofifa FM 97.2 has been nominated for the 8th Annual South African Heroes Awards 2026 for Community Journalist of the Year, honoring journalists who tell real community stories. To vote, SMS SAHA 011 to 47439. I repeat, SMS SAHA 011 to 47439. Voting closes on either the 14th or 15th of November 2026. I just have to confirm, because the Honorable James Hetelo has alerted me that the
voting date closure has been updated, and it's either on the 14th or 15th of November 2026. We are reminding you that SMSs cost 3 rand, free SMSs do not apply, and one SMS is one vote. 36 minutes just after 8 o'clock. For now, let's reveal who has won this morning's all-important 1 point, giving us the correct name of the band who serenaded us between 7:35 and 8 o'clock.

Our winner for today says, happy Monday, mense. Dan stuur hy vir ons so mooi foto van sy tuin. Oh, die blomme lyk toch so prachtig. I believe it's also a garden day today, Philip. So, yeah, definitely baie spoggerig met daardie tuin van jou. And then he says, good morning. And then he says, it's the floaters. So, yes, it definitely was. Congratulations to you, Philip, all the way from Alberton, winning this morning's all-important 1 point, giving us the correct name of the band who serenaded us between 7:35 and 8 o'clock. Veels geluk. Alrighty, Philip. Philip now has himself 47 points, still leading the Morning Glory 4-place scoreboard in first place. In second place, we still have Mrs. Mary Robinson from Sophia Town with 23 points. Third place, we have Auntie C from El Dorado Park and Stacey from Pachipson. They are in joint third place with 9 points each. And vierde plek het ons vir Charlene van Westbury met 7 punte. 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scores, so laat ons hier dat jy right is. And then in 10th place we have Tabo from Naledi, Ida from Coronationville, Vernon from Noordgesig, Netta from Klipspruit, Edwin Jackson from River Lee, Mr. Stefanie Kumalo from Diepkloof, Mama KG from Klipspruit, Ricky Lake from Tookies, Auntie Marjorie from Sophia Town, Maureen Knight from Westbury, and Henrietta from Walro Park. They are in 10th place with 1 point each. That is how the current standings look like as far as your Morning Glory 4 play is concerned. It changes tomorrow morning when we introduce you to your Healthy Lifestyle Tuesday edition of your Morning Glory 4 play. So now let's read some of your interactions. Good morning to Denise Barnes van Bulte saying your Moritash and crew as the floaters. So ja, dat was die floaters. Bye bye, dankie dat jy ook deelgeneem het vanochtend in die Morning Glory 4 play. Was in naweek, wat het jy gedoen in naweek? 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Ek wil graag weet. Alright, good morning to Denise in Bolte, saying you more Tash, happy birthday for Mr. Miles, more blessings to come. Tash, you know what to do when it's someone's birthday, 1212? Ja, natuurlijk, weet ek.

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Good morning to Oma Miriam Dunn also saying, your morning Natasha, goeiemôre Oma. Oma was omtrent baie stil, nee? So Oma luister in vanaf waterval, to say, so morning Natasha, just want to wish Mr. Miles a happy, blessed birthday. He must enjoy his day, missing him and Simon. We used to share lekker jokes on Kofifi. Bless them both, from Oma Miriam. Baie, dankie my Oma. So ja, Mr. Miles, lekker verjaar met liefde van ons hier by Kofifi FM 97.2. Ja, ons is baie lief vir Mr. Miles. Alright, Mrs. Mary Robinson saying, your morning, it's the floaters. Yes, it definitely was. And ek sien daar, so ek kyk nou na Mrs. Mary Robinson se profile picture, en ek sien vir Masandwana daar, so ja, nie, Sundowns het natuurlijk met Pirates gespeel oor die naweek, en ja, Sundowns, of course, winning. So ja, nie, Masandwana. Hello for Yella. Good morning to beautiful Amanda saying, good morning beautiful ladies. It is the Detroit Emeralds or the Floaters, so definitely the latter. Congratulations, you are correct. Alrighty, let's see who else is tuned in. Kimang. Good morning. This one's saying here, thank you for the beautiful show as always, from Mkulu Sabelo Mboane from Lufereng Extension 5. Oh, welcome. Thank you very much for telling us where you tuning in from. And yeah, welcome to the Breakfast Family. We're so happy to host you. Alright, Mentor of Life, I'd say, yay, vanochtend, they say, morning Natasha and the Kofifi Breakfast Team. If you think nobody cares if you're alive, trying, missing a couple of car payments, I was born to make mistakes, not to fake perfection. That message coming from Mentor of Fly and his wife, Yaya. Nya, we definitely need to be authentic because we all have a different journey while we're on the face of this earth. And thank you very much for sharing that words of wisdom with us, Mr. Fly, tuning in from Westbury this White Monday. Goeiemôre aan Edwin Jackson daar in Rivier. Wat sê hy vanoggend? 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Alright, Mama K, you're saying, your morning, my poplops. 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

0: water, roads and refuse removal shouldn't be a daily struggle. 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I'm Helen Ziller, DA mayoral candidate for Joburg. 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

It is exactly 49 minutes after 8 o'clock. We were actually trying to get in touch with the birthday boy. So if you are listening right now, Mr. Miles, we are trying to reach you. Mr. Miles gave me a call while I was on air just to, you know, have a brief conversation about how he'll be celebrating his 79th birthday. Yanya, Mr. Miles, Somtrent Ansayara. And also speaking about finally, you know, being in his retirement and how it feels, you know, being away from the microphone. Well, we'll try and get him back on the line. All right, let's get into the Kafifa FM 97.2 Breakfast Roundtable, where we'll be literally giving you some insights into what the news streets were looking like over the weekend. We start off with the fact that the countdown to the final matric examinations begins. Westbury Secondary School brought learners, parents, teachers, and spiritual leaders together in prayer for the class of 2026. The school hosted its annual matric prayer session at 4 o'clock on Sunday afternoon with members of the Westbury community and surrounding areas, gathering to ask for strength, wisdom, and success for the learners preparing to write their final examinations. The annual gathering has become an important moment of support for matriculants as they approach the final chapter of their school careers. With examinations beginning this week, the message to the class of 2026 is one of preparation, perseverance, and definitely faith. The prayer session also extended beyond Westbury Secondary School, with the wider community encouraged to pray for matriculants from schools across the area as they face the challenges and opportunities that come with this important milestone. For these learners, the weeks ahead will test their knowledge and discipline they have developed throughout their schooling. Sunday's gathering served as a reminder to Kafifa learners that alongside their studies, they have a community standing behind them and definitely a God going before them. Local entrepreneurs once again had an opportunity over the weekend to showcase their products and services as the Westbury Flea Market brought business owners and residents together. The monthly market, hosted at the premises of the Together Action Group, provides a platform for small businesses to connect directly with customers and also introduce their goods and services to the community. Residents from Westbury, Nuclear, Bosmont, Sophia Town, and Newlands were among those the market aims to reach, helping local traders build relationships with customers closer to home. Beyond the buying and selling, well, the initiative creates space for entrepreneurs to promote their businesses, grow their customer base, and also contribute to economic activity within the surrounding communities. At a time when small businesses face the challenge of attracting customers and sustaining their operations, platforms such as the Westbury Flea Market offer an opportunity to turn local talent and enterprise into practical economic activity. Residents in parts of Fleurhof were left without electricity after a mini substation was allegedly set alight in the early hours of Saturday morning, the 10th of October. City Power says two people allegedly entered the electricity installation unlawfully and set the equipment on fire at approximately 2:15. The affected areas include Extension 9, Mnandini Heights, Legacy Hill, and parts of Fleurhof Lifestyle Estate. According to the utilities preliminary security report, security personnel spotted the intruders and called for backup. Police responded while emergency management services assisted in extinguishing the blaze. City Power is also investigating information gathered from a nearby petrol station, where inquiries indicated that a man had purchased 70 rands worth of petrol around midnight before walking in the direction of the substation. The utility has stressed that it has not established whether that purchase was connected to the incident. It also remains unclear whether the individual has been identified or whether police have verified the relevant CCTV footage. By 5:30 on Saturday afternoon, city spokesperson Zaira Vray said operators were still assessing the damage. No estimated time for power restoration had been provided at that particular stage. Acting City Power Chief Executive Charles Tswane has condemned the incident, saying attacks on electricity infrastructure destroy essential public services and leave communities to bear the consequences. If you've just tuned in, we're filling you in on some of the details with regards to the weekend's biggest stories locally and nationally. We now move to Limpopo, where a Sunday morning at the Monet Townhouse Complex,
turned tense after an armed man allegedly threatened residents and reportedly held his mother hostage inside their home. According to reports by Polokwane Review, police officers and members of the Community Policing Forum arrived at the scene on Sunday, the 11th of October, and attempted to negotiate with the suspect. The situation unfolded as officers tried to engage him from over a boundary wall. The suspect reportedly shouted back while residents nearby took cover amid fears that he might open fire. By the time Review Online arrived, the standoff had reportedly been underway for almost an hour. Nyala armored police vehicle later arrived and officers appeared to prepare to enter the property. Witnesses described a tense moment when an officer attempting to negotiate cautiously unclipped his firearm. Shortly afterwards, a neighbor noticed the garage door opening, prompting people nearby to take cover. Moments later, the negotiator waved his arms to signal that the suspect had been apprehended. The community policing forum declined to comment at the time, saying it was gathering information ahead of the suspect's expected court appearance. With South Africans preparing to participate in the local government elections, voters are being reminded that making a mistake on a ballot paper does not necessarily mean losing their vote. If you mark the wrong candidate or party, the most important thing is not to place that ballot paper in the ballot box. Once a ballot paper has been deposited, it cannot be retrieved nor replaced. Instead, approach the presiding officer or another election official inside the voting station and explain what has happened. The presiding officer can cancel the spoiled ballot paper and issue a replacement, allowing you to mark your choice correctly. Voters should also familiarize themselves with the voting process before election day. You must go to the voting station where you are registered and present your green barcoded South African identity document or your smart card. An election official will check your details against the voter's roll and confirm that you have not already voted. Your name will then be marked off the roll. Your identity document will then be either scanned or if you still have the old green ID book, your identity document will then be stamped on the second page and your thumbnail inked. You will receive the appropriate official ballot papers stamped on the back before proceeding to an empty voting booth. And finally, Mamelodi Sundowns have literally ended Orlando Pirates' four-year reign as the MTN 8 champions, defeating the Buccaneers 2-0 at the Moses Mabhida Stadium on Saturday evening. The victory sends the trophy back to Pretoria and ends Sundowns' long wait to reclaim the Wafa Wafa crown. Those were some of the stories that caught our attention over the weekend. Thank you very, very much for allowing us to be part and parcel of your morning. Just in case I did not read your message, I would like to apologize in advance. 3 minutes just before the top of the hour, 9 o'clock. So I have to say my goodbyes and make way for Pastor Christopher De Silva, who will be taking care of you between the hours of 9 and 12.

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2: Thank you very much to Natasha Hain on the Breakfast Show. This news bulletin is proudly brought to you by Ditiro Sports Management with the news headlines at the hour 9 o'clock. Alleged pastor arrested for murder of a 4-month-old baby and rape for her mother. And fuel prices above 30 rand a litre add to South Africans' cost of living pressures. Home Affairs to introduce a biometric system for asylum seekers. With the news at 9 o'clock Central African Time on Kofifi FM 97.2, I am C. Poserutu. Good morning. A 36-year-old alleged pastor wanted in connection with the murder of a 4-month-old baby and the alleged rape of her 43-year-old mother has been arrested in Diepsloot. Police say the suspect was found hiding in a back room in the Diepsloot informal settlement on Saturday following an intensive investigation by detectives and crime intelligence. He was reportedly found with injuries. Three suspects have now been arrested in connection with the incident, including the man's two wives who appeared in the Atteridgeville Magistrates Court on Friday. The suspect is expected to appear in court today. Now, to this next update. Johannesburg Water has warned residents in parts of Sandton, Diepsloot, Rebbe Ridge and the surrounding areas to expect low water pressure or possible water outage

0: This follows a power failure at the Zeker Bosch water treatment plant, which has disrupted pumping at the Palmit booster station. The utility says it is monitoring the system and working to stabilize the supply. Residents have been urged to use water sparingly. In other news, City Power suspects an organized criminal syndicate may be behind repeated attacks on electricity infrastructure in Roodepoort. The latest incident occurred on Saturday when two unauthorized individuals allegedly entered a mini substation in Vleerhof and set it alight, leaving several areas without electricity. Preliminary investigations indicate that a man bought 70 rands worth of petrol at a nearby garage before walking towards the substation. City Power says 16 mini substations were vandalized in the area between January and June, with replacement cost exceeding 12 million rands, excluding restoration expenses. Acting City Power CEO Chelsea Tlowane has called for an urgent intelligence-led police investigation to establish who is organizing and financing these attacks. The residents with, or rather residents with information, can contact City Power Security on 011-490-7900 or anonymously via WhatsApp on 083-579-4497. Meanwhile, South Africans are facing growing financial pressure as petrol prices rise above 30 rands a litre. The impact extends beyond the pump, with higher fuel costs driving up transport, food and business expenses. Geopolitical tensions pushing global oil prices higher are adding to concerns about how much more pressure households and the economy can withstand. Debt Rescue Chief Operating Officer Annelien van der Poel has weighed in on the financial strain facing consumers. The following audio is a courtesy of SABC News. Here's Debt Relief's Chief Operating Officer Annelien van der Poel.
1: Well, it's almost like a snowball of costs, because first crude oil in US dollars. Yes. So if we have a weak rand, it immediately adds a premium to that $100 plus barrel. And then we've got to factor in shipping, insurance, refining costs. And by the time the fuel reaches our shores, the government then has to add the general fuel levy, the road accident fund levy, and then obviously wholesale margins. And that base global price is heavily inflated before it finally reaches the pump.
0: Our apologies about that, the bit of a technical glitch in the audio. Moving ahead with more news, Home Affairs Minister Leon Schreiber says a new biometric online system for asylum seekers is expected to be introduced by the 10th of November. The system will capture applicants' personal details and biometric information to verify their identities and identify people whose previous asylum applications were rejected. The department also plans to introduce an online registration and appointment process to manage applications and reduce administrative challenges. Officials say the reforms aim to improve processing, strengthen immigration controls, and prevent abuse of the asylum system. Here's Home Affairs Minister John Schreiber speaking during an inter-ministerial committee media briefing.
2: This biometric platform will require anyone who wants to apply for asylum to upload biometrics, which we will then verify. We will have the capability through this system to check whether you've previously had a case that you lodged which was rejected for asylum. We'll be able to check whether there are other infringements on your record, and where you upload things like a passport or travel documents, we can now use technology to also verify the authenticity of those.
0: Now, in your weather update, starting with Johannesburg, it is currently 14 degrees Celsius this morning, and it will peak at a maximum of 29 degrees Celsius. Pretoria, it is currently 15 degrees Celsius this morning, and it will peak at a maximum of 31 degrees Celsius. Cape Town, it is currently 13 degrees Celsius this morning, and it will peak at a maximum of 17 degrees Celsius. And ending with Durban, it is currently 22 degrees Celsius, and it will peak at a maximum of 29 degrees Celsius. On the markets update, the rand to the US dollar is trading at 16 rands and 50 cents and 21 rands and 87 cents to the British pound. On the commodities markets, gold is trading at 4,185 rands and 50 cents per ounce. Platinum is trading at 1,700 rands and 6 cents a barrel. El Rada per ounce, and Brent crude oil is trading at 104.73 a barrel. Recapping on the top stories at 9 o'clock. Alleged pastor arrested for murder of a 4-month-old baby and rape of her mother. Fuel prices above 30 rands a litre add to South Africans' cost of living pressures. And Home Affairs to introduce a biometric system for asylum seekers. If you have any local news that you would like Kofifi FM to follow up on, feel free to send us a WhatsApp to 079-468-5183. That's 079-468-5183. 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The next news update is coming up at 10 o'clock with Nikki Hendricks. For Kofifi FM News, I am C. Poserutu. 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
1: Yo, Rick.
0: Yeah, man.
1: Have a good flight.
0: When I'm flying old Ebony Eyes here, it's always a good flight. Come on, smoke. We'll be running late. Let's get out of here.
2: Yeah, we gotta get out if we want to beat this storm. I'm gonna leave now.
3: Okay.
2: You take care of your mom, okay?
3: I'll do my best.
2: Okay, I'll see you when I come back.
4: I don't want you to go.
2: Don't worry about it. It's gonna be all right.
4: I am worried.
2: I'll be fine.

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1: Nothing, man. Just thinking.
0: Is it your old lady?
1: Yeah, she's just kind of worried, you know.
0: Oh, man, we've made this fight a million times. It's going to be all right.
1: Okay, my man. All systems are go.

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1: Weather's getting worse, man.
2: Man, I don't even know where we are.
1: Yeah, tell me. What's our reading, Smoke?
2: It's going crazy.
1: Come on, baby, don't fail us now. Get somebody on the box.
2: Mayday! Mayday! Mayday, this is Jeopardy Eye! Mayday, this is Jeopardy Eye!

0: 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And this station is Kofifi FM 97.2. And we feel so good about it. So stay tuned and enjoy the Stasi van die Nasie met die groot sensatie.
1: And a very good morning to all you wonderful people out in Kofifi land. It is Monday morning. Today is the 12th day in the 10th month in the year 2026, 19 minutes past the hour 9. And you're tuned in to the Good Morning Kofifi Family Show. And this is something that we are definitely going to do for you coming within the hour, within the next hour. Once again, thank you for tuning in and making this your frequency of choice, Kofifi FM 97.2. I am going to come back after this to greet properly, and then we will have also our thought and word for the day this morning coming to you from the word of the Lord, as we normally do start of our day. And there's a lot of messages also, greetings, and also wonderful, wonderful message that we're going to have. Also going to make a phone call to have someone with me on air later on, but I'm not going to spoil the surprise. But just let me do this right here on your station of the nation, Kofifi FM line 7.2. Good morning.
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1: 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Good morning. Once again to all you wonderful people out in Kofifi land. This is the Good Morning Kofifi Family Show. And we're going to start off our day as we normally do start off our day, just, you know, acknowledging the Lord in everything that we do. This morning, just want to, you know, come read a passage of scripture for you as we do start of our day. In the morning, this is something that we have to do every day. The Lord is merciful. The Lord is gracious. The Lord is good unto us. Psalms 34 and verse 8. O taste and see that the Lord is good. Blessed is the man that trusteth in him. O taste and see that the Lord is good. Blessed is the man that trusteth in him. So much to say, but so little time to do it. I'm going to do my best within the next 1 minute or 2 minutes just to speak a little on what the psalmist is saying. He's telling us that, oh, taste and see that the Lord is good. Taste and see that the Lord is good. Blessed is the man that trusted in him. Says, so when you trust in the Lord, you will see the goodness of God within your life. And in every area of your life, you will see the goodness of God. It does not matter, people, how you find yourself and where you find yourself. You will always find that the Lord is good. The Lord is awesome. The Lord is merciful. The Lord is gracious. And the Lord will do for you that which he has promised in his word he will do for you. Our lives is loved and dependent upon the Lord. The New Living Translation says, taste and see that the Lord is good. Oh, the joys of those who take refuge in Him. Oh, the joys of those who take refuge in Him. Once you take refuge in the Lord, the joy of the Lord is your strength. Does not matter what you're going through, does not matter what you face, the joys of the Lord is your strength when you take refuge in the Lord. The Lord will be there for you, the Lord will strengthen you, the Lord will uphold you. Even at times when you feel you can't carry on, the Lord will do it for you. That is what the Lord is going to do for you and is able to do that for you. So this morning I want to remind us that every day we need to start off our day within the Lord. And oh, how joyful it is when you see the goodness of the Lord. And this morning, I just want to start off our day letting you know that the Lord is good for us. I am going to come back, just have to also give a birthday wish to all the people, special birthday wish. Going to try and get the man on the phone so that we can speak to him and just greet him and just let his voice be on the radio so that your people may understand who I'm talking to. Let us go into our song break, and when we come back, we will be back right after this.
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1: 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you know, and also put on a hat, or a cap, or something like that. Unfortunately, myself, I'm not one that wears a cap or a hat. But I gaan my dops aansit as die tyd kom nie, en ek my dops aansit, so you can also see that the sun is very, very hot within this few days. Nikki, een van die, van die berichte in die nuus, en jy weet die eerste ene wat ek graag na net vol, jy weet daar so ingaan. You know, I cannot understand that why are they coming back now, because this thing was then a long time ago that all the list on the candidates list for whoever's going to be part, whosever face is going to be there, you know, to represent the party as ward council, as PR council or whatever, you know, they are the biggest party within the country. How can they say that their system did not work when they are running the system? That is one for me that does not sit with me. You know, it does not sit with me well. So we also need to look at that and say that the INC is not going to budge. That's what the IEC is saying, that it applies to everyone. Yes. If you did not do what you needed to do, it's your problem. It's not our problem. We've given you ample time to do what you needed to do. Mm-hmm. You know what it needed to do. You know, don't play politics with us. Do the right thing as politicians and also as a political party. Do the right thing. So this is things that we don't need to be rocket scientists.
0: Yes,
1: or we actually do not need to understand or know politics to know that what this one, you know. When they ask you now, you and I are going to do a, let us say, a registration for a course, a radio course, and they give us time to say at this time your application need to be in, you know, and I do not apply at that specific time, I'm not going to get it. They're going to tell me this was the cutoff, because if we are going to open it up for you, we're going to open up a can of worms, then we can open it up for everyone else to come and then register at this time. That is the reason why we have rules.
0: I don't, Pastor, I don't understand why the ANC always comes with, it's always something with them at every election, whether it's, you know, if whether it's in-house where you have to choose a ward councillor, or whether it's on a national scale, they always, there's always a problem with them. And, and it's like, as Pastor gesê, die reels geld vir almal.
1: Yeah.
0: En die IEC voel, they don't have to change the rules for them because they yes. are the ANC. Hulle is mos nou die regering party.
1: Ja.
0: Want ons het ons president is mos ANC. So nou voel hulle nou okay, this is it's okay to step over toes or to just overrule everything. En dit werk nie so nie.
1: Ja, that is the truth. It doesn't work that way. We just want to say thank you. Thank you, Nikki, for
0: thank
1: your
0: you,
1: input
0: Pastor.
1: On that one. Really appreciate it.
0: Bye, thank
1: As
0: you, Pastor.
1: The news reader, you understand, and also understanding that the research has been done. This is journalists that has done it. This has been something that has been coming on for a long time. But that has been said, INC said that they are not going to budge for anything. But from me to you, thank you. I will see you back on the top of the hour.
0: It's 11 uur.
1: 11 o'clock with the Afrikaans in Isbrug. But from my kant af, weer eens, baie dankie dat allemaal wat ingeskakel is hier op die gunsteling radiostasie. Een wonderlijke, wonderlijke maandag. Dat is een goeie dag. Dat is een zonnige dag. Today, for us, it is, you know, a white Monday. And we are celebrating a lot. Good morning, Pastor Chris. Please wish our sister, Andrusia van der Merwe in Belgium, a happy birthday. May he open up the floodgates of heaven for love you lots, my sister, from the Cotty family. The Cotty family and Sia for Van der Merwe, for us, the Lord bless you and keep you. The Lord make his face to shine upon you and be gracious unto you. The Lord turn his face towards you and give you his peace. Thank you for tuning in. I just had Mr. Lionel Miles on air. If you just tuned in now, it's his birthday. We will definitely have a conversation with him. I have spoken to him, would love to have him with me as my guest on Wednesday. We'll make sure that I do get him to be my guest on Wednesday to come and sit and have a little bit of conversation with me this Wednesday coming, which will be the 14th, I believe. Today's the 12th, the 13th, the 14th of October. We are celebrating our birthdays in this month. Mine is still to come. Not going to give you the date. You will just hear on radio what is the date. Or to those that know, they will then send a message and then you will find out. But it is a beautiful month. It's a summer month. October is a beautiful month. It's a rainy month. It's a sunshine month. You know, things are happening within October. And we are so looking forward for everything that is actually happening in October. Also want to say we had so much fun. We're not actually end off. Just had a little bit of an incident myself on Saturday, you know. Dinge gebeur, mense, julle sal nie verstaan nie. But the one thing that you learn lessons from the things that happens, you know. When you learn the lessons from things that happen, then you understand that you're... Ja, die Heer is goed vir ons, die Heer is getrou vir ons en alles dit. But let us go on this side, this is where I want to go, a little bit of the sport this morning. Ja, watch the game of Orlando Pirates and Mamelodi Sundowns, we had our chance to come back, we had our chances to win the game. Yes, Mamelodi Sundowns, I would not say that the second one was a penalty, I don't think that it was a penalty, but anyhow it was given to them, and they scored the second goal. We had our chances. They scored the first goal. We had our chances to equalize. And we want to say well done to Mamelodi Sundowns that have really come out. And one of the trophies that eluded them for many years was the MTN 8. And yeah, they came and they were the victors on the day, winning the MTN 8. And we want to say well done to Mamelodi Sundowns. They gave us a game, a real, real, real wonderful game that was played. Also, yes, we are watching, we are back to domestic football games that has been played. One that I was also watching was the one, you know, of Manchester City and Liverpool. Liverpool also came out with, you know, just starting the game off on a high. They had their chances, they could not capitalize on their chances, and then Manchester City came with three chances, you know, that they had, and they put the ball behind the net three times. The second one, people. I don't want to say Jeremy Doku. That was excellent, excellent work, you know, for him to just get it, you know, and put it in the top corner for the second goal. Haaland's goal was well. Turkey's goal was well taken as well. But goals win the game at the end of the day. Arsenal saw Arsenal, you know, can't say that they have struggled, but they came on top and won 2-1 against Leeds Football Club, and it puts us on top. Second place once again, where Man City has played 6 out of 6 and won 6 out of 6. So that was one of the things that we look, and we saw the Arsenal 2, Leeds 1, Aston Villa Brentford 2-2, Ipswich Town beat Fulham 2-1. Chelsea one I also watched was the one they really ran over Bournemouth 5-1. Sunderland Brighton beat them 2-1. Man United came to a 1-1 draw. Crystal Palace, Nottingham Forest, 3-1. Hull Everton, 2-2. And then Man City beating Liverpool by 3-0. And the one that is playing tonight will be Coventry and Newcastle. That is going to take place tonight on the English Premier League. Also from other... Also seeing that we're going to have now... UEFA Champions League that is happening. Also news all out, PSG beat Le Mans, you know, 3-1, a games that has been played. Yeah, beautiful to watch. Also the football that is taking place in Paris Saint-Germain beat Le Mans 3-1. I won't be able to do all the others for you, but this is the highlights of the day. Also, one that came to us is that Brazil full-time Argentina, Brazil 3, Argentina. That one also was 3-1, Brazil against Argentina. And once again, one that I was watching yesterday, it was the marathon. The marathon, wonderful, wonderful, wonderful race that I've watched by Eliud Kipchoge. You know, he ran an excellent race to win the marathon, the Melbourne Marathon, by 2 hours 1 minute. You know, putting him once again also one of the top runners and one of the fastest runners. You know, as a top athlete to run a marathon, you know, in 2 hours. Yeah. He says that Eliud Kipchoge claimed victory at the 2020-26 Nike Melbourne Marathon on Sunday, October 11, clocking a course record time of 2 hours 9 minutes 10 seconds. The 41-year-old Kenyan legend ended the 3-year title drought with his last marathon win coming at Berlin in September 2023. Kipchoge is estimated to earn about $5.4 million. That is now $50,000 Australian from the race, combining the winner's prize and course record bonus. Course record bonus that we have seen, one of the runners, top runners in the world. Yeah, that men are running, you know, marathons under 2 hours, 2 hours plus. One of the things that we thought it will never be possible, but we have seen it. Yeah, it is happening, that men are running now a marathon in 2 hours time. 079-468-5183. If you have any messages for me, please feel free to be with me on air. Yeah. Thank you for tuning into the show station of the Nation, Coffee Fee FM 97.2. I will be back right after this.
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Good morning. How are you? You look so good. 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

0: 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This is where it all began, and you're tuned into the Good Morning Coffee Family Show, right here on your station of the nation. 38 minutes past the hour of 10, going to be 39 minutes past. Beautiful Monday morning, 12th day in the 10th month. This is where we wanted to go to. Let me quickly go here. We were just a little bit. Yeah, this is the one that I want to go to. A happy birthday to my son, Michael. God bless you today from Mommy. And that comes from Juanita Barnes. Juanita Barnes is saying happy birthday to my son. Must be Michael Barnes. So God bless you today from Mommy. The Lord bless you, Michael. The Lord keep you. The Lord make his face to shine upon you and be gracious unto you. The Lord turn his face towards you and give you his peace. Thank you for keeping me on my toes. We just have to also say sorry for the little break there in transmission when we just went a little bit on and off air. But I am back right where I need to be on your station of the nation, Coffee FM 97.2. Let me know, how was your weekend? Yeah, we had just watching, you know, myself in the Bosman grounds, watching the youngsters play football. And, yeah, we also had a game of football. I want you to encourage you once again as parents or everyone that has a child that is playing a sport. Please support the child, you know, in playing a sport. That means a lot. It means so much to the child, especially when you come out just to watch the child. Whether it's been a girl, whether it's been a boy, you know, it is wonderful, wonderful, wonderful things to see. You know, I have been going up and down, even in our community, watching the youngsters that are playing, both boys and girls, girls that are also playing, young girls that are also playing soccer. It's nice to watch them. And to all the other sporting coaches, you know, we want you to be involved. Other day I had a conversation, you know, with someone at church, and she said to me, Pastor, you weet, ek sal so geliked het om dit te gedoen het, you know, to, but I am not there. There are people, you know, that has the age, you know, to do it, to teach the children netball, you know, bring the netball back into our communities, you know, bring hockey back within our communities. I believe there's still a hockey league that they are playing. On a Saturday, we still see them. They're playing baseball and softball. There are still leagues like that that has been playing on the different sporting courts. But young boys that are also playing hockey, I'm so proud of them when I see them going to gym, going to training with their hockey bags and their hockey sticks in their hands. You know, if there's a boy that grows up that say, you know what, I am interested in playing golf, kan doen die navra. You know, go and do the research. Go to, we've got quite a few golf clubs around, you know. I know that they say golf is an expensive sport because some of us can't afford to play golf because you have to pay for the holes that you need to play. But I believe there's academies that you can maybe go to and ask, listen here, we are from this area and this child has an interest in playing golf. There are guys that are playing golf that used to play golf within our communities as well. Convey die light is om te sê, gaan daar, want daar was altijd, ons het altijd die toppies gesien daar, so slat die ballen daar op en af op die open grounds en goeders. Just to teach them, you know, how to have the swing of a golf ball and things like that. We do not have cricket within our communities. They don't come to play cricket in our community anymore. But there is a league that we watch also when we go to Trezona Park. There is a junior league, especially when we go to play football as well at Trezona. We see the league that is still running there, and it's nice to watch the youngsters play cricket, you know, at Trezona Park. So all these things are happening within our communities. All that we need to do is we just have to go and find out. There is, you know, youngsters in our community that are playing basketball. And they are quite good at it, you know. Kort mannetjies, man, the way that I hoop skiet, and say for myself, ek dink nie, ek sal hy kan doen nie. You know, because you see me runs and it just, You know, it comes with training. It comes with being there every day. So it becomes something that he doesn't even have to look anymore. He just goes over around him and he just know how to really spin the ball out of his hand or throw the ball out of his hand, you know, to make the hoop. So as ek nou daar so gaan try, dan gaan ek nou miskien nou leg en sê, hy gaan lang vat pastoor om die ding in die hoepen te kry. So then I also need to ask them to teach me, you know, how to then release the ball out of my hand, a certain spin that needs to come from the ball, a certain way that you need to get the ball into the hoop. Same thing with netball, ne? Korfbals, as it must not roep in Afrikaans, ne? But that being said, we want to have the children involved in sport. We need to get our children involved in sport. It's important to get our children involved in sport. Want to also take it back, you know, to one, to the communities, and also want to go back to the education department and ask them. I have seen that there's still boys been playing football, soccer during the year, and I have met with the teachers, you know. And I've spoken to one of the teachers, Teacher Angie, and she said to me, Pastor, the problem what ons het, you know, the thing that we are actually struggling with is that when we get here, there's no nets, you know, for our boys to play school sport, you know, soccer on that day. So I said to her, you know, what we need to do, we need to also come out and maybe ask the guys within the association and ask the association and also go to the association and tell them that, listen, this is the days when we're going to have sport, school sport, different schools participating against each other, especially at primary level. I do not know if it's still happening at high school level. I don't think it's happening at high school level. I think at my time, I think that was the last when we were playing football at high school level. I do not know when did it end playing inter-sport, competitions with other schools. So that is the thing that I haven't seen happening within our communities, though. We want to also bring that back, where we have the youngsters, so that we can keep the youngsters busy, you know, netball and school, and, you know, is it then only the Model C schools and all these other schools that are playing sport, you know? We have that, then the boys, the schools for boys and girls, that we see all the sport has been played. But we need to go back to government as well and tell them that this is something that has been happening in our communities and in our schools. And I think that is the reason why the school is in such a mess, because you have taken school sports out of school. You know, if you didn't create the kinders nog physical training, L O by die school nie, is daar nog a vak soos die? Want for ons was it mas a vak, there was a tijd gemaakt, especially, I think twice a week we had PT. Twice a week, maybe on a Tuesday or a Thursday, we had PT, then all the other classes would have maybe Monday and Wednesday, or Monday and Thursdays, Wednesdays and Fridays. So we all had a period within the school, every child, every class within our time when we were at school had a period for PT. So I cannot understand why the school has walked away from all these things by giving physical training to our children and keeping them fit and keeping them away also from a lot of other things. So if you are with me, to engage with me, please let me know. As a onderwijsers, as wat nog luister, 079-468-5183. I wil graag uitvind. But for me, let me just do this. It is time for me to go to this.
1: You know, my son can't find work, and every day another business closes down. What hope does he have when everything is falling apart? I want our town working for all. So in this election, I'm voting Democratic Alliance.
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0: Good morning. We would like to wish Lionel Miles a happy birthday. May the Lord grant you all your heart's desires from the Van Vierens in Reveille. Van Vierens in Reveille is wishing Mr. Miles a happy birthday. And we want to say thank you to the Van Vieren family for their birthday wish to Mr. Miles. But I just want to know if we still have intersport, you know, competitions like soccer and all these things happening within our communities. Because I know that some of the young, some of the schools within our communities, Westbury and Dowling and, you know, all these schools, I see that they are still playing at the primary level. I think they are still playing football, but I haven't seen it in high school. So we want to know, is there any way that this is happening in the high school area, or is it just the youngsters that are still playing soccer at that age, and all the other sporting codes that needs to be played? I know that at Bernard Isaacs we have the rugby that is, yeah, still happening there, and we have wonderful girls and boys that are still playing rugby at Bernard Isaacs Primary School, and I believe that's all other schools. I want to get the school back. I need to get hold of them and ask them, listen here, when are you going to really come back to me and tell me what is happening on the sporting side? We will be back right after this.
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0: aanval op die King Fahd internasionale lughawe in Dammam en twee persele van die oliemaatskappy Aramco. 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
1: 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Ja, jy weet, een van die dinge wat ons nou opmaat, wat ek na kyk, jy weet, en aandagtig dop hou, as wat vandag gebeur.
0: Ja.
1: In ons gemeenskap in, because it's our community, because right now in Durban, as I believe, we just have to check it, that the march is actually happening, you know, on what has transpired in the Durban and also Soweto with the migration and whatever things that has been happening.
0: Yes.
1: And now it comes to us to say to us that government is fighting its own people, march and march leader on Durban SANDF deployment. That is what she's coming to give to us now, to say that she believes the march and march leader, Jacinta Ngobese Zuma, has criticized the government's decision to deploy the South African National Defense Force to Durban after anti-illegal immigration marches turned violent. One of the things that she also make mentions is that now that it has been retracted, she believed there's still an online, you know, application that is still happening.
0: Yes.
1: At Home Affairs, and that is things that she has been fighting. Government wants her to take responsibility for the chaos caused and the public violence and the looting and also the damage to properties. And she said, no, I'm not the one responsible for that. Government is responsible for that because they have warned government of what is going to happen if they continue down this road. And that the people are fed up and the people are sick and tired or been sick and tired. She asked also that how can the National Defense Force be deployed when there were so many times when they asked for the deployment of the SANDF that never pitched, especially for areas that is drug ridden through gang violence also and drug dealings and things like that. But it's not happening within the area, within and KwaZulu-Natal as well in Durban. So now she says that that's the problem. It's not our problem. March and March is a play. Is an organization that does things, you know, according to the book. And there's no public violence that was actually done from their part.
0: Yeah.
1: They will not take responsibility for it. It is the people, you know, that has gone out and they feel that they are sick and tired of promises that has been made unto them, and there's no and there's no solution to the problem to the promises and the problems that they faced within KwaZulu-Natal as well.
0: Yes, Pastor. Whenever I say something, it is not the views that is shared by the station, and also being a journalist myself, we have to be so unbiased and impartial. We cannot be seen to be choosing sides and play the, you know, we can't blame and say this one is wrong, that one is wrong. We just have to sit back and bring the news, do the research on the news, bring it to the people as it's being said.
1: Yeah.
0: But because I'm also an individual and I am being asked by you, Pastor, to share my views. And again, this is not a view of me, the journalist. This is my view as Nikki, the individual. And we need to understand that humility needs to be at play here.
1: Yeah.
0: And I know a lot of people might disagree with me, but I feel that there are two sides to a story.
1: Yeah.
0: There's always two sides. And I'm not painting a political picture. I'm not siding with anyone. I'm not siding with anyone, with any entity, with any institution, or any person or people that are involved with the march or the whatever's happening. But last week when we were watching what was unfolding, they had a guy that was from another country, and he was speaking, and he's a foreign national, and he was crying. And there was a part of me that felt so bad for him, and
1: yes,
0: I felt very sad for him.
1: Yes.
0: So when I say that humility needs to come in play, we also need to understand where each person is coming from, whether you're on that side of the fence or on this side of the fence. And I'm a South African as well, and I feel for my fellow South Africans, but I also feel for the foreign nationals that do want to have a fair chance in this country and that are coming here and they don't want much.
1: Yeah.
0: And I'm saying that, you know, humility needs to come in play. And I'm not saying what they are doing is right, but I'm just saying also there needs to be some common ground. We need to understand where they are coming from. And
1: you
0: that's
1: find
0: what I say.
1: Yeah, you find documented people that comes in that are playing their part, and they are, you know, a contributor to the economy.
0: Mm-hmm.
1: The fight, you know, is against, you know, undocumented.
0: Yes, yes,
1: you know,
0: correct.
1: But now it spirals out of hand because you do not know who's undocumented.
0: Yes, exactly.
1: So their government have to take the responsibility to say, no, we are the ones that is responsible for this because we do not know who is the undocumented ones.
0: Mm.
1: So if we're going to get them to come, you see, you must also look at this holistically.
0: Yes, yes, Pastor.
1: You know, what Home Affairs was actually trying to do, you must also look at this holistically. What Home Affairs were actually trying to do here is to say, let us tell them that they can register with our papers, so then we will know who is here undocumented.
0: Yes, exactly.
1: You see? So then we can have them and say, right now we need to push you back.
0: Mm.
1: We need to send you back. Unfortunately, you are here undocumented.
0: Mm.
1: If that is the case, then I would have said Home Affairs did the right thing. So that now we can say, hey, ek gaan hoe gaan, laat ek gou gaan, want hulle sê ek kan kon sonder papieren, without knowing that there's a trapping set for me.
0: Mm-hmm.
1: You know, to say, if I come there, they're going to say, you are undocumented. Unfortunately, we have to deport you.
0: Mm.
1: So this is something that has been happening over the years, 30 years coming. Something that they would have strengthened a long time. Something that, you know, I always say, a strong country is as good as its defense force. A strong country is as good as the people that are defending the citizens of this country.
0: Yes.
1: So the borders should have been protected a long time ago. You know? So what we are seeing within Africa as a whole, you know, I think this is the sickness of Africa.
0: Yeah.
1: You know, that too much power is no good. It's no good. Because now it is no more the care of the citizens, it is my care. When I'm in power, as long as it is well with my family, and as long as it's well with my associates, you know, we will just do. And this is what we are seeing doing, and I don't want to talk about politics, you know. And,
0: yeah, Pastor.
1: And just coming to give my view on this, you know, that we see it with everyone that is going out there, that is going to campaigning for the elections, whether it be local elections, whether it be this. Promises have been made. Are the promises kept, you know? And people are coming at once again to clothe the people in their regalia. You understand? Just give the people the regalia. Let them wait. Put on a t-shirt. Put on a cap, you know. Let the people go out. What that in mind is, work the people so that the people can get work. You know, this morning, once again, we had a conversation. There was a conversation on radio that I listened to the people that went out. Now they're campaigning somewhere in Barberton. And this lady said to them, you know, we do not know who to vote for. We must vote, but we do not know who to vote for.
0: Yeah.
1: You know, because there are things that we are asking, and these people are not doing it for us, especially in all the areas now. We do not know, you know, it is the gangsterism and it is the drug dealing and it's all over, you know. Things that you know within communities when you grew up, it was certain areas and certain people that we know, you know. But now the whole country, it has gangs.
0: Yeah.
1: There's drug dealers, you know, and the people are fighting that. Our children are not getting employed. There's no employment for our children and things like that. So that is what we are fighting for, the employment of the youth. So that is the only thing that also is my heart, that you cannot let a child go through school and then let a child come and sit at home. And when a child sits at home, now we have to look for a place of employment. We're sending out CVs, we don't get employment. Now we have to do a learnership, which is only for a year. What after that, you see? So this is the frustration of the people.
0: Yeah, no, definitely, Pastor. Yeah. But that's why I say we just need to have some humility towards one another, you know? We need to try and understand each other. And government, like you said, government needed to make sure that all these things were set in place. And if they had done what they needed to do, none of this would have been happening right now.
1: Yeah. So that is from us. Thank you once again to Nikki Hendricks for putting in a view. From me to you, it's 15 minutes past the hour of 11, and this is the last hour of the Good Morning Coffee with Your Family show on this beautiful Monday. It is a white Monday, and you're tuning into the Good Morning Coffee with Your Family show right here on your station of the nation, Coffee with Your Family, FM 97.2, where it all began.
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1: And you're tuned in to this show favorite urban radio station, Coffee Fair from 9732. En ons is terug, ja, ons is terug, ons is terug, ons is terug. En die geselsie wat ons hier het, mense, ja, so exciting, ek gaan nou die ding vaststel, nee. Ek gaan het nou vaststel, ja, vir woensdagochtend, Wednesday morning, I'm just going to tighten, you know, the noose on that I will have Mr. Miles here with me, and it's going to be such fun, you know. I might have another person also with us here in studio. That is all you for. It's also our own homeboy as well that I will also have as my guest here. We're just going to have a nice conversation on Wednesday. So I'm going to have a few guests in here that is coming to talk with us about, you know, the localities and what is happening within their lives, and also where they are, what are they planning for the year, because the year is almost ending, people, and you know, we have to look at this, and we're in the last few days of the month, of the year, when the year is going to end, you know, into 2027, 2026 is almost at an end. So we also want to have some conversation on what are you planning and how you're going to end of your 2026. By the grace of the Almighty, that will carry us through so that we'll come back in a year thanking the Lord that He has carried us through. If it means, I will not for you say, this has been one of the years, you know, that has really kept me moving by faith. It is a year that the Lord has been good to us. We have been going through a lot, but we carried on. We carried on. You know, I had a situation where die kar wil net nie oopgemaak het nie, saterdag aand nie, ek weet net nie, dit het gereen, mense, ek was sopnat in die reen. The car was standing in the street, and you know when the car stands in the street, you are worried. Jy kan nie die kar in die straat in los nie, want as jy die kar in die straat in gaan los, hoe gaan jy morgen terug uitkijk dan as die kar ingebreek, of die is stikkend, of dit is gedoen aan die kar. You know, because if you leave the things there, it's going to be, and the car was standing there until the next morning. I had to figure out what to do. I had to find a way to get into the car. Eventually, the car opened up, and I thank the Lord that ek was moeg, mense, ek was moeg, want ek het nie geslaap nie, ek is baie moeg, yes. Uitgeput, die dinge put jou uit. But I thank the Lord anyway, and I said, I'm not going to argue, Lord, I'm not going to, because jy kan mismoedig raak, en jy kan stress, en jy kan kom, en dan ga jy sê, Here, wat ek is aan die pastoor, Here, ek is aan jou kind, Here, ek bedan, Here, wat doen ek verkeerd, wat is het in my leven wat nie reg is, Here, hoe kom die my gebeur, nie, jy kan nie al die vraag vraag nie, is dinge wat gebeur, and then you have to be grateful and thankful that you have seen it through, and the Lord has made a way for you. Going to have some conversation with a lot of our people. Want to have our people in the community. Let us know what you are doing, you know, to all the people. Mense, sommige tye wil nie praat omtrent die dinge, die goeie dinge wat hulle doen, you know, within our lives and within the communities as well. A lot of people doing different things, and they are not social media play people. Like myself, I'm not a social media people. I'm not a social media person. I want to actually apologize for a lot of people as well. I see sometimes, you know, I do go onto Facebook. I do not comment on things. I just watch and I listen. And such a lot of friend requests. And when I look at it, some people may say, "Ay, die man is miskien snaaks," or die man is, I am going to go in and I'm going to have, you know, all those friend requests, I'm just going to add friends, and I'm just going to do that. And it's a good thing to do, to let people know, you know. And you go onto the social media pages. Started off with WhatsApp, and when WhatsApp was there, we started off with Telegram. Telegram was one of the things that we started. People did not actually know about Telegram. And myself and Brother Enver, you know, we were on Telegram, and that is how we also had our conversations. Apart from the WhatsApp, and apart from, you know, the inboxing of wat hulle nou geroep het en al die goeders op on Facebook and whatever, and you know, all that, you know. And that is how we had to communicate. And we are still communicating, you know, through social media platforms. Some may say also, die man blue tikons, but they antwoord ons nie op WhatsApp nie. And you know, when I have to have a conversation, I will definitely make a phone call. Sometimes, you know, we cannot have the conversation on a voice note or a message that I need to send on the WhatsApp. So I'll rather get the person to say, all right, this is an urgent matter. I need to call this person. Even if I'm not going to reply on the WhatsApp, I need to reply through a telephonic call, you know, a normal telephonic call. That is how I operate. And maybe you find it in your life as well that, you know, you find people that are blue-ticking you. And dan denk jy, die mens is om my skof, gebeur dit met jou? Vraag jy vir die vraag? And so many people that are sending me, you know, every day I will tell them when I meet them in person, thank you for die boodskappe. But if your message does not come, believe you me, when the message does not come, I will go to them. I will send them a message to say, oh, no, wat gaan nou aan? Dat is nie weer a morning message wat kom nie. Even though I do not send a message to them in the morning, I have people that are sending me messages to make my day, to encourage me. Even though they don't want a message coming from me, these are the people that are waking me up in the morning, you know, with a message to carry on. Messages that drives me, messages that tells me there are people that are taking. And I do send messages, I do reply. That is how I reply people. That is the reason why I tell you, I will phone you. I will phone you and ask you, no, why isn't the message coming today? What happened? Is everything all right? I haven't received a message from you for a day or two. Nee, pastoor, dit is so, ons is nog. Ons het, nee, ek het net piekie, wat. Dan bel ek, dan het ons a conversation. Then we have a long conversation, because I buy a lot of minutes. And then the minutes that I buy from on my phone, it can last me for the day to talk to you. So I can talk to you for an hour, 2 hours on the minutes that I buy. So I'd like to have a conversation. So when you think that I'm not there, I am there. And I'm watching. That's the reason why I'm the watchman. I'm watching you and I'm praying for you. So if the message does not come, I need to come and ask, as I is verkeerd, I need to do a follow-up. Because that message makes me follow you up to ask you, hey, waar is jy? Is jy alright? Wat gaan aan? Ek het jou boodskap vandag gekry nie. So don't think that I take your message for lightly, or people are taking your messages lightly. I love it when people do send me a message. Maybe I do not reply on the message, but I will phone you to tell you that, listen here, I'm there for you. Ek sien nie die boodskap wat inkom. Hoe reageer jy? How do you? Do you send the messages out to people? Don't think that your message that you send to people does not matter. I want you to understand your WhatsApp message, that message in the morning, you know, that message in the evening, good night, I've been thinking about you, good morning, how are you doing? Those are the things that matters to us. It matters to us. So I'm telling you today, this is the things that is happening within our lives. The messages matters. You send us a message on Coffee Fee FM line 7.2. We convey your message. That message that we convey, especially to Mr. Miles, it made his week. It gaan om jaar maak. Net om te weer, dat mense wat nog dink aan hom. So, dat mense wat vir hom boodskap stuur. Dat mense wat hom geluk gewenst het op hom verjaarsdag vandag. So, Mr. Miles' dag is gemaakt, om week is gemaakt, om jaar is gemaakt. So, we will only have happy birthday on next year this time. On the 12th of October 2027 to wish him a happy birthday again. But his year has been made, knowing that there are people that are thinking about him, people that are saying something about him, people that wants to hear his voice once again on radio. And I'm going to make it work that he will be with me on Wednesday, so that we can just have a nice conversation, little bit of his journey in radio, what is his, wow, is his health now, you know, taking it one day at a time. This is the conversation that we will have. Like I said, I might pull in someone else also, our homeboy. I'm not going to say, if you talk about a homeboy, you know who I'm talking about. I am also going to have, I'm going to be in conversation with him. We want to bring the locality once again back to the radio station, to have our local people on air to speak to us. What is their plans? What are the way forward? You know, what are the plans also for the year 2027? Because we have to have a year planner. What are you planning? Especially when you are in a business, say, in business, or you have your own business, or or you are an artist and things like that, you know, you have to already plan what you're going to do for the coming year, how you're going to end of your year. Because we normally only hear about people, how they want to start the year. You know, we do not talk about ending the year, because one of the things that I'm also going to bring about to you is when we talk about starting the year, then what say ons, hey, this is my resolution, then we start with resolutions. I'm going to hit the gym. Hey, I'm going to cut off on coffee. I'm going to cut off from drinking Coke. I am going to cut off from this. I'm going on a diet. This is what I'm going to do. That is the resolution that you want to bring into the year, you know. But how are you going to end of the year? Because we make resolutions for the beginning of the year. Hey, die jaar, geloof me, die jaar, gaan die doen. Ek gaan nie weer dit doen. Ek gaan nie, no. So we have to really look at how we're ending off our year. What resolution are you making to end of the year? So as ek nou hier so sit, as ek nou praat van koffie, nou las ek sommer vir 'n koppie koffie, nee. 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a very serious note, 41 minutes past the hour of 11, and this is the Good Morning Coffee with your Family show, ek wil graag weet man, praat jy een bykie met my, sê my man, wat is julle beplanning, wat plan julle, you know, because right now you have to also plan. People are already planning their, you know, their Christmas end of the year parties, the Christmas parties. People are already planned for the year. Where are we going to end up? You can do it anonymous. Don't tell them that, kiki, ons gaan nou Dubai toe, ne? Onze familie nie, die watte, the Silver family is going to Dubai. If you want to do it, no, do it, you know. Anonymously sê net, hey pastoor, ons het nou bykie by, iets by mekaar gesit, ons het nou besluit, jy weet, maar nou nie sê wie is dit nie, maar ons het nou net gebesluit, ons gaan bykie afkaap toe, jy 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We are so tired of the concrete jungle with the hustle and the bustle, die hoeter van, die geblaas van hoeter, die geskreer van mense. Jy weet, now we're going to have some tranquil time. We're going to spend our times with the animals. Morning, Pastor. Thank you for your prayer on Friday. I'm going to hospital Wednesday and wearing the belt around my waist. Hopefully, I'll be better. Bless you from Oma Mariam. Thank you, Oma Mariam. We are continually praying for you. We are trusting the Lord that you are completely healed. But you have to do the right thing. You have to go to the necessary people, because the Lord has given them now the technology to deal, you know, with the ailments that we have in our bodies. That's the reason why he has given them the ability and the wisdom to become doctors. Because Luke himself was a doctor. Luke the apostle was a doctor, because when he write the book of Luke, and even book, he is the writer of the book of Luke and also the book of Acts, because in the second book of his book he writes, he says, in my first letter to you, O Theophilus, now I'm writing to you the Acts of the apostles, because I'm giving you what the apostle did in the life of the man. So Oma Mariam, we are continually praying for you and knowing that the Lord will strengthen you and you will get well. And to all the people out there, we know that if you are going through a certain difficulty, knowing that your faith is what is going to keep you and drive you. It is going to be on the top of the hour, or the quarter of the hour, 45 minutes past the hour of 11, where I have to humbly then just go into my ad break. And then we will get back after that. So from me to you, thank you for once again making this your frequency of choice, Coffee Fee FM 97.2, where it all began. Going to be 45 minutes past the hour, and you're tuned into this, your station of the nation, Coffee Fee FM 97.2. A very, very good morning and a wonderful White Monday to you.
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1: I arise today through the mighty strength of your sovereignty, your grace, your divinity, and the knowledge that I was born within this generation to contribute something significant. I am not here by accident. You have placed me here to fulfill your purpose. You have called me to be a world-class moral and ethical leader within my spheres of influence. I commit to bear your light as an agent of change in a world of darkness. No one will meet me and not be positively impacted. I will responsibly utilize the gifts you have given me to be a blessing to my family, my community, and nation. I arise today through the strength of Christ, demonstrated by his birth, his burial, his resurrection, and intercession. Shield me today against persecution and false accusation, against seduction, temptation, compromise, falsehood, slander, greed, discouragement, sabotage, accidents, death threats, mishaps, and manipulations, so that there may come to me opportunities to become a better person. Let your spirit be with me, before me, behind me, in me, beneath me, above me, on my right, on my left, when I sit down, when I arise, when I speak. Let your spirit be with me in my business dealings, negotiations, communications, crossing borders, and when I retire for the night. Let favor be in the heart of every man who thinks of me, interacts with me, and works with me.

success and prosperity fill the ears of everyone that hears me. According to Joshua 1:8, Philippians 4:8, and the laws that govern attaining a condition and positive mindset undergird me as I commit to memorize and repeating these declarations aloud at least once a day until it epitomizes my life. Empower me to extract wisdom from your word with full faith and assurance that it will gradually influence my thoughts and actions until my life epitomizes the word. Help me to maintain a place amongst the great, the powerful, the influential, and affluent as a thought leader to the glory and the betterment of humanity. I arise today in faith that you hear and answer prayer. Father, I thank you for boundless energy and rock solid faith. Thank you for giving me an overriding sense of peace, of love, of mercy, of favor, and the absolute assurance that you are in control. Since my times are in your hand, I decree and declare that this year is pregnant with purpose, with promise, with strategic encounters, with wonderful surprises and supernatural breakthroughs. That the best of my todays will become the worst of my tomorrows. That the pain of yesterday will never appear again in my tomorrow. Father, let me forever live under an open heaven. Grant me strategies for prosperous and successful living. Help me to pray more, to praise more, to give more, to believe more, and hope more. I decree that my mind is filled with the knowledge of my true identity. I am empowered to accomplish that which I was born to do and to live authentically. I become all that I was born to be. My destiny is in sync with your perfect will. My vision is clear. My mission is unobstructed. My intentions and motives are pure. My relationships are healthy. All of my needs are supplied according to your riches and glory. I am an influencer. I leave a legacy for the next generation. I live in a prosperous, healthy environment. You prosper the works of my hands. Everything I touch will turn into prophetic gold. My life reflects the shimmer of your glory and divinity. My life, family, friends are blessed with healthy and a good life. Joy, peace, prosperity, success are as abundant as the stars at night. Mutually beneficial relationships, favor, affluence, influence, happiness, support, beauty, purpose, direction, and abundant living are my constant companions. I am unconditionally loved, celebrated, revered, appreciated, and honored beyond measure and all human comprehension. The fruit and gifts of the Spirit characterize my life. My life is characterized by righteousness and holiness. I make a difference in this world. I have the courage to walk out my conviction and impact my spheres of influence. I am a mover and shaker and history maker for Christ. I recall my past as a testimony without the accompanying pain. With the help of my God, I am granted quantum progress and divine acceleration. I decree and declare my good name and good works will be memorialized to the glory of God, that my children fulfill their purpose and maximize their potential. They have favor with God and man. My creations, inventions, products, goods, and services are in high demand globally. I am divinely positioned in a place that gives me a comparative advantage and a competitive edge. My life and work are characterized by excellence, integrity, credibility, and honesty. My goals are achievable. My blessings, like the stars, are too numerous to count. Health and wealth walk with me hand in hand. My victories are as abundant as the grain of sand. Lack and struggle are a distant memory of the past. My enemies are subdued. I am faithful in all my endeavors. I am granted multiple streams of income, and I navigate these streams with an anointing that gives me business savvy and acumen. Abundant wealth is transferred into my hand, and my financial coffers, which include

my government's taxes and tariffs. As a humanitarian, I have more than enough to give to those who can never repay the favor. I give a tenth of all my earnings to God so that there is no lack in His house. I also give to charitable and nonprofit organizations whose focus is on helping the less fortunate, the orphan, widow, indigent, homeless, destitute, and helpless. My bank accounts are filled. My pocketbooks never run dry. Daily compounding interest favors my investments. My network and net worth increases profoundly.

me into goodly places where the lines of convictions are drawn in the sands of ethics and morality. I decree and declare my head will never lack fresh oil. My ears will forever be filled with good news.

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I decree and declare that we experience supernatural increase. We embrace the true wealth of nations. 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

0: a responsible citizenship. And as such, we will continue to raise the bar and push the envelope relative to fulfilling our spiritual and social contracts with the world and its communities. Father, if I owe a debt to society, I promise to pay it. Father, allow us to live true to our core values and the Christian principles of Christ in the marketplace. I decree and declare, I am the head and not the tail, that I will forever be the first and not last, that I will forever be above only and not beneath, that I live a humble life of gratitude and thanksgiving, knowing that he which hath begun this good work will complete it until the day of Jesus Christ. I seal this prayer in Jesus' name and with an amen.
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8: 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And this station is Kofifi FM 97.2. And we feel so good about it. So stay tuned and enjoy Die Stasie van die Nasie met die groot sensasie.

another woman named Ruth. She was from the land of Moab. And she was met with grief and heartache. She was a widow. And she lived with her mother-in-law, who was also a widow. And now it was time to move on. But Ruth had never been to Bethlehem. She had never tasted of the house of bread.

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1: 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The chairperson of the Portfolio Committee on Police, Ian Cameron, has expressed his dissatisfaction after more than 2,500 criminal cases were reported against the police in the 2025-2026 financial year. This came to light when the Independent Police Investigative Directorate, IPID, presented its annual performance report to the committee. Cameron says it is particularly concerning given the critical role police play in upholding law and order. The EFF and the Pan African Bar Association are today challenging in the Western Cape High Court the decision by Parliament's Impeachment Committee to recall advocate Thandazani Madonsela as evidence leader. The two applicants want the court to set aside the decision and reappoint her. The committee must determine whether President Cyril Ramaphosa should be impeached over the Phalaphala theft. EFF Deputy President Godrick Cardi says the executive cannot dictate to the legislature who the evidence leader may be. The inquest into the abduction and murder of the Pepco 3 begins today in the High Court in Quebeca. Sipho Hashe, Tlhakwat Godozi and Twasile Khalela were leaders of the Port Elizabeth Black Civic Organization. They were abducted in May 1985 and died while in custody of the former security police. During this week's first sitting, the investigating officer and family members will testify. The only surviving person of interest, Joe Masasela, is expected to testify at the second sitting next year if he is able. And with our international story, finally, parts of Ukraine are without power after Russia attacked power plants despite an announcement by US President Donald Trump that Russia and Ukraine had reached an agreement to stop attacks on energy plants. Ukraine says it is ready to stop attacks only if Russia does the same. Russia says it is hitting targets that provide military support to Ukraine. Ukrainian leader Volodymyr Zelensky says his attack on Russia is an attempt to limit Russia's ability to finance the war. And now for a look at our daily indicators. Rand to the dollar is 16.55 rand. Rand to the euro is 18.51 rand. Rand to the pound is 21.91 rand. Gold is trading at 4,172.10 rand per ounce. Platinum is 1,690.88 rand per ounce. Silver is 60.68 rand per ounce. And Brent crude oil is 106.15 rand per barrel. And with the weather, Johannesburg is 25, Pretoria 29, Durban 28, Cape Town 19. 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
1: 6 minutes after 1 o'clock, and that is how we say good afternoon to you. And welcome to the Monday edition of the Kofifi FM Empowerment Hour Show. We do it differently so as we get closer to the local government elections. By the way, coming up on the 4th of November, we in actual fact start on the 2nd, including also on the 3rd of November with the special votes. And then come the 4th of November, we all go out there to make sure that we exercise our democratic right. We go out there to make sure that we get to do what we have to do as Kofifi FM 97.2 listeners. James Siadelo is my name. Thank you so much also for making sure that you don't only listen on 97.2, you also get to listen to us via kofififm.co.za, including also on our Facebook page. I have my colleague Sipho Siroto making sure that we come to you live on our Facebook page, Kofifi FM 97.2. That is where you find us on Facebook. Throughout this conversation, make sure that you leave your comments on the comment section on Facebook, and let's continue with the show now. It is a Monday, a few days before the local government elections, and I'm so happy that last week we got to deal with one of the wards in Johannesburg, Ward 82. Thank you so much to all the candidates that got to join me in Ward 82. That was on Wednesday and Thursday. But now today we shift the focus, and in actual fact, going to Ward 68, also not far from Ward 82, because they are just actually a stone throw away from each other. This afternoon, I have a great pleasure of continuing with our conversation on Kofifi FM 97.2 until the hour 2 o'clock. Now, democracy is not just about making a ballot or maybe taking that particular ballot paper on election day and waiting another 5 years to do the same, or maybe waiting for a by-election maybe before you do that once again. We participate on a daily in making sure that we make our democracy indeed succeed. This afternoon, without wasting any moment, I am joined for this conversation. Let me just mention that my guest, I had actually invited a couple of guests to join us right here in studio. I had invited, well, of course, Patriotic Alliance. The Patriotic Alliance candidate, unfortunately, so got to cancel earlier on. No explanation provided, but she said she won't be able to make it. So I thought I should just put it out there that Patriotic Alliance candidate, that is the candidate in essence, was also invited, including also from AIC. Rachel was also invited for the AIC. So I thought I should just put it out there. But thank you so much to those who made it and are joining us now for this conversation. I have ACDP. I have MK Party, I have Al Jamai, and I'm just going to confirm Ndade, that is Ndade Chefu, ne? Yeah, I'm hoping that Ndade Chefu.
2: Ndade Chefu, yes.
1: Yeah, because it's like a Tswana, I get a nano, I na age, so one about Tswana, I sana age, get Chefu. My good sir, thank you so much for joining us for this conversation. I highly appreciate you, and of course, we just want our listeners to know that we do this not to tell people who to vote for, but we actually do this so that we encourage each and every person to vote for the political party of their choice. And you happen to be from the ACDP in Ward 68. Good afternoon to you. Thank you for joining us.
2: Afternoon, say, and greetings to the listeners at home. Goeiemiddag, good day. Molweni, sanbonani, apsheni, mawuvuka.
1: Raleboha, my good sir. Thank you so much. And next to you, we also have Al Jama joining us in the studio. And I had actually been speaking to you as a candidate of Al Jama, my good sir. I've been looking forward to this conversation also, Mr. Sibiago. Good afternoon to you. Welcome.
3: Good afternoon, James. And thanks for the opportunity for hosting us. And good afternoon to Ward 68 and the listeners of Kofifi FM.
1: Absolutely. Happy to have you joining us for this conversation. From MK Party, that is Umkhonto weSizwe. We have Apiwe Gift Mazingisa. Apiwe, thank you so much, my good sir. Welcome.
4: Good day to you, sir, and listeners of Kofifi FM. And also good day to the listeners from Ward 68. Thank you.
1: Thank you so much. So, students, thank you so much for joining us. So I know in Ward 68, we are speaking about areas like Rivali. I'm not sure which other areas falls under Ward 68. You'll just remind us as we continue with the conversation, because those are the residents that you have been speaking about. And maybe let's start there with you, Mr. Chefu. You are the candidate of Ward 68. Now, obviously, the first question that I get to ask will be, why did you decide to accept that particular nomination? I can imagine there are other candidates or other people who are part of the ACDP who have also said, yes, I can also serve. When the ACDP said, Ndati Chefu, we want you to avail yourself as a candidate in this ward, why did you accept? Why the ACDP?
2: Okay. Let me first introduce myself, who I am, where I'm from, what is it that I've studied, what is it that I'm doing currently. My name is Fana, surname Chefu. Dingumbatano, Xesibo Machayo, Kanda Nyawana. I'm a resident of Rivali Extension 3, particularly Ward 68 and in the surrounding areas as well. So I've joined the ACDP coming from the ANC. I've served in the structures of the ANC. I have influenced some of the policies of the ANC. Particularly, I can mention a few. I remember in our youth conference while I was still a member of the ANC Youth League, we spoke about women emancipation and also increasing the availability and the service of women in that particular space to be part of the leadership. Then we asked for 30%, but then President Mbeki endorsed it to 50%. That's how 50-50 was born, around 2017-2018. Then we spoke with the current mayor. Yeah. We had some disagreement. And then I said to him, I think you need to, when you go to that Nazarek that gave us Cyril Ramaphosa as a president, I think you need to tell them that we need to regulate the media platforms like both Twitter and so on. So today I'm very pleased that that idea, as a member of the Youth League by then, that idea today we can see people like both Generals Bia and others getting arrested based on the conversation. So that we need to make sure that the cyber security and cyber information is protected and the information is protected. So basically, that's the person that I am. I'm currently working for the city of Johannesburg. I'm serving in the property unit. And also, I'm a member of the community. I have an NPO that is called Orlando Sports Development and Recreation. I also teach mathematics on my spare time. And science, and then also assisting in terms of church. And I'm also a member of church, and I'm a servant today. So the reason why I joined SADP is because I wanted to serve. Also, I would like to share two scriptures before we can proceed.
1: Yeah, maybe share one. We'll come back to the other one later on. Yes.
2: I would like to share with people Romans chapter 6, verse 3. It says, my dear brothers and sisters, among you choose men or women that have the spirit of the Lord and full of wisdom.
1: Yeah.
2: I think because of the people that I reside with and I have served them, they've seen that wisdom and they've seen the spirit of God. Hence, I've lifted my hand to be called to come and serve.
1: Fana Chefu is the ACDP candidate in Ward 68. Now you can hear he has been serving there. That is what he's also sharing with us. Besides serving now or availing himself as a candidate for ACDP in Ward 68, he has been doing that in different portfolios there in terms of community work, but also having served in the city of Joburg as an official. But now let's go to Al Jamar. And thank you so much for joining us, my good sir. And I'm so happy that we are having this conversation, because we have a different political parties in Ward 68. Previously, when I did a by-election a couple of years ago, when I was covering a by-election debate in Ward 68, we never had different political parties that I see here today being represented. And I'm happy that ACDP was there, but I know that Al Jamar was not represented, as well as the MK party. But I'm happy that we now have you as Al Jamar also being part of this particular conversation. Not wasting any moment, let's go to you, Romeo Sibeko. You are from Al Jamaa. So the same question is going to also come to you. Why did you also accept that particular nomination? I can imagine there are many other people from Al Jamaa who have said, I can also do this. So when they said, Romeo Sibeko, we want you to lead Al Jamaa in Ward 68 and be a ward councillor candidate, why did you accept?
3: No, thank you very much, Mr. James, for the opportunity, and thank you very much for the listeners out there. Mm. So, James, I'd like to thank, firstly, Al Jamaa for giving me the opportunity to stand up and represent Al Jamaa within the community of Rivoli.
1: Yeah.
3: It was not an easy task that they put upon me, and I think with all the other candidates within Al Jamaa and the capability that we have,
1: yeah.
3: It was not an easy decision for the regional chairperson and the president to choose me, and I appreciate that. I think for Al Jamaa, why they chose me, it is because of the community activism that I've provided.
1: Yeah, yeah.
3: And also with previous elections, how I've actually supported Al Jamaa to grow.
1: Mm.
3: And the experience that I hold and the relationship that I have with the community of Ward 68 at large, because Ward 68 is not basically only about Rivoli, which most people think that Ward 68 is Rivoli. You've got areas like Estina Hostel, Crown Mines, Pennyville,
1: yeah.
3: Omonde View, and that's how dynamic the area is. And it has different geographics of... Sure. Cultural race. So it's a very dynamic area that for one to understand and to be able to navigate, it's not an easy task because it's different racial groups, it's different economic zones. So you need to understand to say, how do you present yourself to when you go to certain people and how do you relate? And I think what Al Jamaa found in me was that I've been on the ground for I think 8 years now as an activist within the Ward 68. And I've interacted with a lot of people from your most, I don't want to say lowest or what, but your lowest income people that will live at your squatter camps to your high income people that live at Omonde View and all that.
1: Mm.
3: So having that mix, it gave me an urge to say that looking at every area, I walk my dog on a daily basis. I'll walk my dog from Rivoli to Pennyville, from Pennyville sometimes, from Rivoli to Langlachte. And you tend to see the different cultures, the different challenges that people face on a daily basis. And for you to pride yourself and say, I want to change the lives of my people, you need to understand and be part of those issues. And that is one of the things that made me raise my hand to say to Al Jamaa, let me take this baton and better the lives of my people on what the difficulties that I see on a day-to-day basis.
1: Yeah, and of course, from the Umkhonto weSizwe Party, the MK Party, we have Apiwe Mazingisa also joining us. Please help me there if I'm not actually doing justice to your surname. I don't want to mess up surnames. I always have an issue when people refer to me as CAD or Sithole because I am Siedelo. So please, if by any chance I'm messing up your surname, call me to order right away. Mm-hmm. My good sir, thank you so much. From the Umkhonto weSizwe Party, the call also came to you to say, avail yourself for this particular position. And perhaps, why did you accept?
4: You know, on my side, it wasn't difficult to accept.
1: Yeah.
4: Because I've been very active in the community, not only in Pennyville, but all around Ward 68. Mm. I've been a member in the task team for facing mine problems, because we have mines that side.
1: Absolutely.
4: Yeah, I've been a member in the mining task team, trying to make sure that the mines are involving the community, since the mines are only working for themselves. So we are also fighting that, and also we are trying to push for jobs.
1: Yeah.
4: And we've been doing marches from Storm Hill, Chris's, and now we're at Crown Mines, trying to get jobs for people. So it was in a difficult to accept.
1: Yeah.
4: And I was also chosen by the people, so I was not appointed by maybe people from the region whatsoever, but I was chosen by the people from the ground who know my work, who know what I stand for.
1: Yes, absolutely, my good sir. Thank you so much for that. It is 20 minutes after 1 o'clock. We are on a day number 12. It is the month of October 2026. And next month, this time around, on the 12th of November, we'll be speaking about the formation now of some people are indicating that we are not going to have the overall winner. We don't know, but I guess it is going to depend on you as Kofifi FM 97.2 listener. How you vote is going to determine whether we find ourselves where we found ourselves back in 2016. I remember in 2016, after the local government elections, that's when we got to be introduced to what we have today, the coalition government or governments in different municipalities. We have it right here in Johannesburg. In actual fact, it has been quite unstable. I'm speaking about coalition governments from 2016 up until now. Well, at least it is much better, I think, currently. But over the years, we have seen the change in leadership many a times. Are we going to see the same thing happening? But ACDP, and Tatechev, have seen you as the ACDP also on the ground campaigning in areas like, obviously, this particular area of Ward 68, different areas in Ward 68. You have gone to different communities also as you are campaigning for these elections. And I always want to hear from our candidates as to what are people telling you? We don't want to assume that we know what people are faced with. What are they saying to you?
2: To be quite honest, and also at the same time, I think it is wrong to insult other political parties.
1: Yeah.
2: I, for one, as a child that has grown in South Africa and see the changes of what happened post 80s and the early 90s when it came to a dawn of democracy. But firstly, let me say I would like to appreciate the generation of Bontate Mandela who gave us democracy. And then we have the constitution that sometimes it works against us as well. But what the people are telling me on the ground are the issues that issue number one is service delivery.
1: Mm-hmm.
2: Issue number two are illegal dumpings. And then issue number three might be the issues of jobs, housing allocation, and so on. But now this is what I understand. Before we can come and terminate services for people, maybe as a municipality or so on, we need to think of job creations. And also when we think of job creations, we need to think of reindustrialization. In the world that we're coming from, it's a world that is strongly industrialized. And some of the companies have shut down and closed and they left the city. Maybe what we can do as the political parties, maybe if we are in government and we're sitting on these caucuses and we discuss the issues of policy, what we need to say is we need to give these companies rebates, maybe 50% rebates or so on, so that we reduce the bill of paying so that they can create opportunities of jobs.
1: All right, so maybe let's park it there. I see that you're already providing us with what should be done, and that is quite good, coming up with the solutions. Yes, you have heard what people are saying. I wanted to find out first, what are people saying to you as you are campaigning? So you have mentioned some of the things that people are complaining about in your ward. We'll come back later on to the possible solutions thereof. This is what people are saying, and this is what we believe as the ACDP. This is what I believe as a ward councillor candidate, Mr. Chefu, for ACDP, should be done. We'll come back to that. But as we obviously move to Aljamaa now, Mr. Romeo Sibeko, we're going to come to you in just a moment. Let me just remind you that it is 24 minutes after 1 o'clock. We are live on Kofifi FM 97.2. We are also live on kofififm.co.za. Simply head over to our website. You might actually be about to leave Johannesburg now, going to any other city, any other province, KZN, Northwest Free State, Eastern Cape, Northern Cape. Take us with you, even if you are going to Mpumalanga. Take us with you on kofififm.co.za. But we are hoping that come the 4th of November, or shall I say those who applied for a special vote, come the 2nd and the 3rd of November, you're going to be back in Johannesburg. Because with the local government elections, you need to vote where you are registered. And we need to continuously remind you that you can't be voting in the Northwest if you know that you are registered to vote in Gauteng. That is not going to be possible. But let's go to Aljamaa now. You've also been campaigning in Ward 68. What are people saying to you, Ntate Sibeko, when you go out there campaigning for the elections? What are those issues that people are raising with you? Yeah, we have a lot of people sending messages to us as Kofifi FM complaining about this particular issue in Ward 68. But when you went out there, what did they say to you?
3: No, thank you very much, James, and thank you to the listeners of Kofifi FM and 168. James, on the ground, people want change. And that's the basic truth about it. We're not going to shy away about it. And what? People want change. People want service delivery and people want new ideas.
1: Yeah.
3: 168 is it's a very exciting topic. We've had three of the biggest parties in this country that have run it before. And we have seen to say that in trusting that hope, it has not delivered anything for us. And that's why people on the ground now, they're saying that it's about time that a new party can be tested, new people can be tested, and let us see on the next 5 years how that development can be given to people. Because crime is the biggest issue on our streets. Okay. Mm-hmm. Job creation, we cannot cry away from. It's a national issue, it's a world, it's a community issue, it's a day-to-day basis thing. And the most important thing is we have is dependency on electricity, which is not there. Be every night, every day, you have a street that is out. When you go to City Power, you ask for reasons, we don't get those fruitful reasons. And we understand that we're not a community that is paying that much compared to your sanctions and what. But what the people are just asking for is just the bare minimum of service delivery.
1: I hear you.
3: Thank you very much.
1: And I can imagine, as the MK Party, you also mentioned earlier on that you're quite active in the ward. You have been active in the ward. I can imagine as you go out there, perhaps they are also raising these issues and many more issues that they may be raising with you as a Umkhonto we Sizwe Party. What are they saying to you as you go out there campaigning for this upcoming local government elections?
4: You know, James, I've been doing door-to-door for a very long time now. Let me start at Crown Mines. When I got there, people are complaining about the same issue, which is housing. They have been sitting there, staying there in the shacks. And the current governing party promised them RDP houses. Till today, they still don't have it. They still don't have them. And then we go to Chris's, which is Anthea Hostel. Anthea Hostel, it's a very old hostel. And most of the people who are residing there now are not the original people who stayed there.
1: Yeah.
4: They inherited that place. And they are complaining about that there are no more services. For instance, there's no grass cutting. The people who are servicing them, it was Joshko, they are no longer attending to them.
1: Yeah.
4: And the others are saying that they want title deeds because they've been staying there for a very long time. So they are staying there without knowing that who's going to come and bother them about their place. Going to Zamimpilo, people are dying almost every day there.
1: Absolutely.
4: People are dying almost every day there. So basically, 168 is infiltrated by which farmers, and also in the business areas, it's infiltrated by illegal foreigners, which are the ones who are preferred by people who are owning companies. So that's the problem we have. Going to New Canada, we have a very bad smell there. We have cried to Johannesburg quarters to come and change those pipe. Till today, it haven't.
1: Yeah.
4: It was shown on national TV all around the place. Even you can go to Eastern Cape, they know about that issue. But still today, they are not attending to it. It still smells even now. When you wake up in the morning, there's a bad smell. Zamimpilo people were promised houses. Till today, there are no houses. If you can ask maybe the MMC of housing, what is the hold up? With the RDPs that they were promising those people. They have no answers.
1: Yeah.
4: Even if you can ask the council, what is the hold up? They won't give you answers, but the houses are there. Why are they not putting people that are supposed to get in those houses? Or maybe it's people they don't know. Or maybe people have been paid. Because most of the time now, they want people to pay first to them before giving them the RDPs. Yeah. So that's the problem we have. And then going to New Canada, another issue, it's crime there. There's a high crime. At New Canada, you have flats and also RDPs and also some shacks. So what has happened there? It's that mostly it was few people at first, but now the people have increased who are residing there. So that's the problem. And we have people who don't have papers. When they do crime, we cannot find them. And whenever you call the police, You find that they take a person today, they arrest that person, and then the next day is out.
1: See.
4: That's the problem we are facing. So actually, it's accountability. There is no accountability. Mm-hmm. Another thing people are

0: crying about is that there are tenders that are coming in Ward 68, but those tenders are not benefiting the people. You find a tender comes in and then it doesn't finish, and then it just disappears.
1: There's no accountability.
0: So those are the problems we are having. If ever we can at least find people who can account. We want accountability, leadership that has accountability, which is what we stand for as Umkhonto weSizwe.
1: My good sir, thank you so much. That is MK Party Ward 68 candidate Phiwe Gift Mazinki is joining us in the studio. Well, we actually have this particular studio on the other side of our studio, if you'd like. I guess we decided to create an informal settlement of our own right here at our studio so that we have this particular conversation here in studio, because I hear the mention about Zamimpilo informal settlement. Thank you so much, by the way, for joining us out in Zamimpilo. Thank you for joining us. I'm not sure, is Hoshu also under your ward? Is it a different ward?
2: Yes.
1: All right, thank you so much for joining us out in Hoshu. Rivali, all the extensions there. Thank you for joining us on Kofifi FM 97.2. All of the candidates that we invited, about three of them are here. And tomorrow we are still going to continue with Ward 68. We'll have other candidates from Ward 68 joining us in studio. But today we start with ACDP, Al-Jamaa, as well as the Umkhonto weSizwe Party joining us in studio to have this necessary conversation. Now let's go back to the ACDP. Time is definitely our enemy, so we'll try by all means to push as much as we can. And let's go to you, Ndadichevu. Maybe you want to start with the scripture that you wanted to add earlier, or maybe what you can do, maybe bless us with that scripture as we go towards the end, because I think our ward definitely does need, we definitely do need prayers. A lot has happened in this ward. I'm actually thinking about the days when I was having conversations with the late councillor, Ward 68 councillor at the time, Basil Douglas.
2: Yeah.
1: I remember having conversations with many other candidates who came before. And it is said that to this day, we are still speaking about the very same issues that people were facing, even that particular time. Mm. Those issues are still persisting to this day. Then the question remains from the listeners, why do we keep on voting? What can be done? What is going to be done differently by the candidates that we have joining us in studio today now? And maybe let's speak to you about that as the ACDP, Ndadichevu. You are elected into Ward 68 to be the councillor. What are those priorities that you are going to focus on? I intentionally decided to leave this question for now because earlier when I asked you, what are people saying? So now we elect you. What is going to be your priority out of those issues that the listeners will have explained to you as you are campaigning? What are you going to focus on once we elect you?
2: Thank you for the opportunity once more.
1: Yeah.
2: I think in the first 100 days, I will need to do a ward profiling. A ward profiling, which means I need to go back to the stats report and look how many households that a child had it, how many households that got pensioners that cannot afford to pay rates and taxes.
1: Yeah.
2: How many unemployed? So
1: is that not part of what you should be doing now as a candidate leading up to the elections? Aren't you supposed to know your ward?
2: I know my ward exactly. In the first 100 days,
1: mm-hmm.
2: I need to profile, and then after profiling the ward, go to all the necessary departments to push the issues of service so that those who need to pay the match system, so those who need pensioners rebates, they are also helped. Those who are the houses that are child headed, that they can also get help. And the other issues that I'm looking for is issues of addressing the issues of informal settlement around the ward, and also giving dignity to our people to have proper houses, a safer ward, jobs are very important to relieve people from poverty, and also allow people to participate in economic emancipation and participation. The Kasi economy, to empower young women, to empower women, to empower young people, to reindustrialize the area, especially Langlachte, Krisis, and a bit of Longdale, and then also education. Education is very important. So I think in education, because we've got a university that is UJ that is closer than us, and then we've got also a local college in our area.
1: Yes.
2: I would advise that if I become a counselor, draft a program where we interchange the knowledge, that we produce artisans, especially for electrical engineering, metallic engineering, civil.

0: in engineering, so that when we've got our own draftsmen and understand the geographical location of our area and the area that we're living in, and also the entrepreneurship. For an example, if we've got 100 or 1,000 kids that are in the college that are doing electrical engineering, then if then we've got education and we've got these artisans, and then we put them in the programs of entrepreneurship, then we ask for a case to address the issues of service delivery. We ask the city power to enroll these people, to give them mentorship and also train them and also release them to go and fix the lights, because I don't think that's a major program. If we've got the entry student that they're about to be qualifying as artisans, then we can serve them and allow them to work. Issues of service delivery we've touched, but also what is important, the issue of infrastructure. If you look from 2007 to date, mm-hmm. Ward 68 has expanded, which means the number of bedies and people who are living in that particular area, it has increased, particularly to address the issues that they're speaking of in Pennyville. Is that now, because the flats that were built, there's an infrastructure development that needs to take, which means there must be capacity increasement in terms of the sewer pipes that are there, that sure. they need to be developed so that we may able to help our people.
1: Okay.
0: And the last one will be that my people are very closer to my heart.
1: Yeah, who is my people?
0: My people are the residents of Rivale.
1: I'm asking that question because we spoke about the diverse, or how diverse this particular ward is. So when people say my people, at times you end up hearing others saying that, yeah, but our people are not getting jobs. When you ask who is our people, then you hear, no, the colored community or the black community, that is also part of Ward 68. So that particular question does always come back to say, when you say our people on cement, so who are you referring to?
0: My people, say, yeah. I refer to people who are Africans, who are colored people, who are Indian, who are white, that reside in that particular world.
1: Okay.
0: Those are my people. Those are people who deserve better. Mm. Those are people who deserve good leadership, good governance. Those are people who deserve to be saved.
1: Sure.
0: A world-class kind of a service.
1: 38 minutes after 1 o'clock, day number 12, we are in the month of October 2026. That's what the ACDP is saying they are going to focus on as a priority once you elect them. Let's find out now from Aljamaa. We give you the mandate, Romeo Sibeko, and we say we want you to be our Romeo and lead us out of these challenges that we have in Ward 68. What are you going to do after hearing what people are saying in your ward, in Ward 68? Once we give you the mandate now to lead us, what are you going to focus on first?
2: No, thank you very much, James, again, and thank you to the listeners of Ward 68 and Kofifi FM. James, it's not a difficult question. I understand what my people need, firstly, and that is the basic service deliveries. Collection of sewage on time, of refuge on time, the cleaning of streets, and a working and functioning ward. And how will I make sure that happens? You know, I know my ward is not a high paying ward, and for us to change that image on how the city treats us when it comes to service delivery, we need to also show on how we can be an economic zone that can also input and provide for the city solutions. So the first thing that I'm going to attack is safety and security, number one. And how will I do that is by inviting local business that is there to invest more into CPF. Because the reason that we don't have a vibrant and active CPF is because people are discouraged. You can't go patrolling every night and you're not getting even coffee or a bulletproof or something when the thugs have guns and everything. So invite all business people to say, let us reinvest into our CPF so that their businesses too can be looked after. And the second part is we got two big areas in Ward 68, which are adjacent to Rivoli and Pennyville. And those areas were previously mining areas. I've sat on the Rivoli Mining Forum for 9 years. I've represented the Ward 68 tax team, and I understand to say where the mine has left a huge vacuum and where people can actually utilize that thing for the benefit. So in those areas, I will invite the likes of your Take-A-Lot, your Amazon, to come in and invest and maybe create a factory or re-industrialize 168 as we sit in a most strategic point. We're in between the city of Johannesburg, we're in between West Rand and Soweto. So interaction and interchanges actually on a day-to-day basis, we can actually create this area to be much more vibrant. The other part is to reignite Highgate, because Highgate is one of the, it is a mall that has been forgotten. You go to Campus Square on a month-end basis, you see each and every third or second face that you meet at that mall is from Rivoli or Pennyville. That means my people now have to go into a taxi and travel all the way there to just go buy the basics. So revitalize Highgate, make sure that businesses like your Pick and Pays and they can come re-energize that area and create more jobs. Because if you have two shelf packers that are employed by Pick and Pay, that means there's two customers, and then that means there's more income and economic generation for the world in particular. And the last thing that I want to do is that I know electricity is a problem in this country. Government has actually made it easy for us to say that why don't we utilize green energy? And our roofs, first of all, in Rivoli, in Pennyville, in Crown Mines, in Omonde, can become an energy generation that we can say that with whatever we harvest as households, we can use 50%, and the other 50% can be redirected to the city grid, so that can also create an economic vibe for the city, can invite more businesses to participate, that would advantage the world as a whole. And you know, I always say that our pensioners and our young kids are forgotten. You matriculate, you don't have a job. You go into pension, you are bored, but with a skill. It's about time that we say to the people that have got skill, come through, let us combine with you guys, bring in CETAS, bring in COGH, to say, okay, let us bring back those programs that you had, which were called Josie Edwards. Bring those programs, let us upskill our kids, accredite them, and then work on these infrastructure ills that we have, because going out to contracts, you got a minimum number of contractors to serve the whole ward. But if you can make those programs like Josie at Works, all these street poles, all these minor little things that people like, it can work as even classes for these artisanal programs for kids. So those are the things that I want to see a change and new innovative ideas versus of how we've done the programs before, of what has been done. That is what's needed in our community. We need just change, and that is what I'll be providing to my people. New ideas, innovative, and change. Thanks. That's so the reason that they should vote for Aljamaa.
1: Yeah, all right. So thank you so much to Aljamaa. It is 44 minutes away from the hour, 1 o'clock. So what I'm going to do now, I'm going to take a short breather, then we go to the MK party. I just need to play an ad, so I don't want to do injustice to Umkhonto we Sizwe party. Let's go to a short ad break. And when we come back, we go straight to the MK party to also answer that particular question that Aljamaa and ACDP has answered as to if you elect Umkhonto we Sizwe party now for the first time in Ward 82. I mean, ACDP, Aljamaa and Umkhonto we Sizwe party have never led that particular ward. So if you elect any of them, it will be for the first time. And what changes are they going to implement in that particular ward that will not have been implemented by other political parties that led that word before? But before we get there, please allow me to do this. Kimanda, I'm so happy to be with you on a Monday, day number 12 of the month of October in the year 2026. Stay with us.
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1: It is 46 minutes away from the hour. That is the hour 1 o'clock on a Monday. We are on day number 12 of the month of October. It is a transport month. It is also breast cancer awareness month, but also a month where we are getting closer to the local government elections in 2026. Come next month, we are going to be going out there electing these candidates that we are speaking about on Kofifi FM. And I guess you're going to determine what is going to happen in Ward 68 as a voter, as a resident of Ward 68. And without wasting any moment, let's go now to Ward 68, a candidate of the Umkhonto Sizwe Party. And as we get to these elections, of course, also ready to lead you. You have heard what the residents are saying in Ward 68 up here. And I'm just wondering, we elect you now as the residents of this particular ward. What are you going to first focus on? There are many issues, of course, but what are you going to be making a priority of those particular issues that the residents mentioned?
7: James, luckily on our side, we have started working already.
1: Mm.
7: We have started working, but now if ever we come in power, then we will work differently. There will no longer be marches.
1: Yeah.
7: We'll go to companies and remove people who don't belong there and put our people, which is South Africans.
1: Yeah.
7: Number two, James, in our communities, we need to establish street committees so that whenever there's an issue, we can attend to it fast.
1: Because
7: that's what we need. Everything now, we are on the fast lane, basically, because our government is failing. When it comes to service delivery, we need decisive leadership there, because it's not like they cannot take decisions. They can take decisions, but they don't want to take those decisions. We need decisive leaders who will know what to do, which is Umkhonto weSizwe is ready to work. And number three, James, if you can check there by Zamimpilo, or read, there are houses for those people. There are houses for those people. We need to put those people in their houses. We just check who belongs where, and then we put those people.
1: So the houses are staying there, are just standing there vacant?
7: The houses are standing vacant.
1: Yeah.
7: There's a project that was built for those people. It is vacant. No one is staying there. They don't want to take decisions. They need to make deals, and which is those deals they don't agree to them. The other ones want a particular number. The other one want a particular number for their respective parties.
1: Mm.
7: That's the problem we are facing. So, James, if people of Ward 68 choose us, actually, they already know that we are working.
1: Yeah,
7: they already know that we are working. We just need to be in power to enforce things, because now we have people who are standing, who are there eating man, and then nothing is happening on the ground. Let's go to that smell that is there I was talking about. Johannesburg quarters needs to build another pipeline.
1: Yeah. Mm. All right. Humble apologies for that. And so that is the MK Party explaining their position about some of the issues that the residents are raising there in Ward 68, but also what they are going to do differently once elected into this particular ward. All right, so let's do this as we continue with the show. You just need to quickly do that. Nonetheless, let's continue now with the MK Party has mentioned or explained what they are going to do differently once elected. Maybe just conclude on that point so that we can move on to other candidates. Let's quickly move on to that other point that you are mentioning. You spoke about the issue of housing, and then the issue of that smell that is also unfortunately affecting the residents of Ward 68. So you were saying that, what will you do about that particular smell?
7: Oh, sorry for that, James. Johannesburg quarters need to rebuild another pipeline there. That's the only thing that they have to do.
1: Mm.
7: It's not that Johannesburg quarters doesn't know who's using those pipelines. They know, but they don't want to give feedback to the community. It goes back to accountability.
1: Mm.
7: They know who's using those pipelines. They know who's putting oil on those pipes. Why don't they build new pipelines? Because that pipe has blocked And it's not only blocked in our side. There's a lot of places that are blocked because they've been trying to remove the trees there. Imagine trees in the pipelines. Why are they keeping it? It shows that Johannesburg Quarters doesn't service their pipelines.
1: Yeah,
7: that's the problem we're facing. And Maguza Glendole James, you find that you put people in the job, but abantu abawazi umsebenzi okumele bawenze.
1: Sure.
7: So now bahleli kulo msebenzi without doing their proper job.
1: And getting paid, yeah.
7: They are getting paid for those jobs. But with us, we want to change those people, especially those who are in high offices, because they are staying there without doing their jobs.
1: Sure.
7: Injalo, James.
1: No, thank you so much, my good sir. Umkhonto Sizwephati, speaking about the issue of accountability also, to say people should be held accountable. And it is such a sad thing having someone actually hired to do something, unable to do that. And on top of that, we also now have other cases that are coming, that are getting mentioned at Madlanga Commission. Some people actually found with their hands in a cookie jar, literally found with their hands, not one hand, but both hands in a cookie jar. And they will say that, no, I was not responsible for that mess. Nonetheless, ACDP, Al Jamai, and Umkhonto Sizwephati joining us in studio now to speak about what they will do differently. And, you know, another issue that I always hear the residents complaining about is that, hey, James Wabona, our councillors are quite active. They are very active, or candidates are quite active leading up to the elections. And then immediately we elect them, immediately after the election season has ended, they are not there. They are acting very important. Get a VIP, get a celebrity. Like, it is very difficult to get hold of them. And I wonder, maybe talk to us about your strategy of making sure that you maintain that active, transparent communication with the community of Ward 68 as ACDP. Once elected as a councillor there, how will you keep that particular momentum? You have been active in the community before becoming a councillor. So how will you make sure that you stay at that particular point where you communicate continuously with the residents who will have elected you?
0: I promise to be always present,
1: yeah,
0: available to listen, available to serve, but also at the same time, because our ward, I think it's one of the biggest ward,
1: yeah,
0: and I think it has a plus or minus 7 or 8 VTs. And I think in that space, in order for us, because if you are elected as one person, but I think I need to form substructures, committees, as my brother has alluded to, street committees or so. Then we have those people where they can report and go and do a proper assessment per VT. Like if maybe I go to Penneville, I get all the issues of Penneville. I know there was a transformer that exploded, and that transformer, through the means of Imbizo and so on, it bad results. I know the struggle of people in Penneville. And also such issues, then we form a little bit of caucuses or maybe subcommittees where we can engage with people and talk. And also another thing, to be constantly available on people, to constantly go see, do the proper report, go and see, do assessment. And the other thing, when we do assessment, and then you can group all the queries, different queries from different spaces, and then you go to the relevant department and speak about the issues. It's just that our people normally, what they do, they don't log queries. And then if I will speak from the official part of things currently now as an official, people, they don't log queries. And then we've got the system that records all the queries. Unfortunately, sometimes there is a problem, but the municipality has not yet been notified. But I promise that if there is a problem, I will ask my people to let me know and make me aware,
1: sure,
0: that there is a problem that we have within the space. So what is important for me that I will do differently is the issue of communication,
1: sure,
0: and always be in touch with my people.
1: And I wonder what Al Jamai will do differently. I hear what you are saying there, but you also hear from the residents saying that sometimes we do log those calls, and we will just get a reference, and then a few minutes later you get a message that, no, it has been attended to. while you are still sitting there with a light that is not, or the, a street light that is still not functional. But I hear what you are saying there, that calls should be logged. What will Al Jamaa do differently in terms of staying in touch with the community?
2: No, thank you very much, James, to the listeners and to the Ward 68 at large. James, in Al Jamaa, we've got a culture, and that is evident in the wards that we currently run in Lens. In the ward that we run currently is that we got an office that is dedicated at service delivery, excluding the ward committee that the city empowers or ward councillor to have. Al Jamaa has got a dedicated Al Jamaa members that serve and follow up on outstanding issues that the ward committee member might have missed, or the councillor himself might have missed, because as a councillor, you're not servicing one area or one particular region, you're servicing the whole ward. And all those things tend to bombard one. But if you have a proper structure where you've got an office that is dedicated to serving people, and also the ward committee to assist each other, I'll be able to tackle and the needs of my people and to be accountable, which is the most important thing. Because regardless of you logging a call, but if you log a call and you inform your resident to say, I've logged this call and these are the reasons that the city is delaying on this, or on servicing you on whatever, or whatever situation or whatever answer that you receive, mm-hmm. it's always comfortable and it's always warming for the person that is at, in a problem to receive that message and say, my counselor at least understands my plight. Yeah. And that is the most important thing. Communication is key, and being accountable to your people is the first thing that I'll do. Mm-hmm. And with the assistance of Al Jamaa counselors that have been in council before, that have held mayoralships before, they'll be also able to assist me to say, how can I better assist my people and what right doors to knock on to say, knock on this door, they'll be much more efficient. Knock on this door, much more efficient. Another thing I would like to say, James, Al Jamaa, we believe in accountability and clean governance. That is the most important thing. You can even see when our mayors held government, it was the first time in Johannesburg that we even got a clean audit as the city. So those basic values is what I'm going to learn from. So how to better service my people. And it is the most important thing. Thank you very much.
1: Thank you so much. Mkhondo, what will be your plan in making sure that you stay connected to the communities, you continuously communicate with the community that will have elected you?
7: James, firstly, I would like to tell people of Ward 68 that a councillor is not a celebrity. A councillor is the servant of the people.
1: Yeah.
7: So whenever they need assistance, they should contact the councillor. Number two, as I said at first, that we need to establish street committees. Street committees will make it easy for us to communicate. And then regular meetings, VD by VD. Not that we will have meetings from only one VD. We'll have meetings, we will have regular meetings in different VDs. So that's our plan. And then, Ogunye, James, yazi, into kufuneka siyicinge, mele sibuyise ubuntu. Yabo masingabuyise ubuntu. Masisebenza, sikwazi ukusebenzisana nabantu.
1: Yeah.
7: For instance, right now at Ward 68, there are people who are active, who are activists, even if they are from different political parties, but those people are active. So if ever those people are ready to work with the councillor, then why not? If ever those people are ready, then we'll work with them. Mm. As long as we will go with the plan that we are planning.
1: Sure.
7: That's what we want, James.
1: Absolutely.
7: Yes.
1: So I am running against time, but I'm just going to give you 20 seconds each, and I'm going to be very strict with that. Remind people why the ACDP. Why should we consider the ACDP?
0: ACDP, it's a party that the scripture put it nice and clearly. It says, creation, it's longing and endlessly so for the manifestations of sons of God.
1: Mm.
0: And I believe that as a man that I am, and based on the principle of good governance and the person that I am, and standing for good leadership with qualities that I have as a graduate in public administration and management, I believe that as a candidate, I'm the right person for you to serve you and to serve the community at large, irregardless of their racial boundaries. But what is above all is that I love the people, and my brother is right. Ubuntu, humanity must come back so that we can be able to serve our people.
1: Fana Chefu from ACDP. Let's find out from you, Romeo Sibeko from ACDP. Let's find out from you, Romeo Sibeko from Aljamaa. Why Aljamaa?
2: No, thank you very much, James, for the opportunity. Why Aljamaa?

0: the areas infested with sicknesses and all that. And as Al Jamaa, as an Al Jamaa candidate, I know and I have family and I'm deep rooted within Ward 68. So that is why it's important that they should vote for me. And they should vote for change and new innovative ideas. Sure. Let us go away or shy away from the old matalas or the strategies. Bring youth, energetic people that will run 24 hours for you.
1: Thank you.
0: Thank you.
1: Thank you so much. We appreciate you. That is Romi Yosibeko from Al Jamaa. As we conclude now, a few seconds also for you, Apiwe Mazingisa. Why MK Party?
2: Umkhonto wesizwe inhlangano yabantu. President wethu Jacob Zuma has shown he's always engaging with people from the ground. Even our mayoral candidate here in Joburg is doing the same. He's always engaging with people on the ground. Currently, today, he's on the ground, engaging with people on the ground, trying to solve issues. That is why I'm saying vote for Umkhonto wesizwe. Engage with people. Make sure that you deliver for abantu.
1: Let's leave it here with our candidates. A little bit, a minute late for the news, but we go straight there. Thank you so much to all my candidates. And before I walk them out, let's find out what we need to know first in the news. Nikki Hendricks is here for the latest in news. Thank you so much to all my candidates for having made time and joining us on Kofifi. Let's go to the news now.
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4: 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ANC says exclusion of its candidates would disfranchise voters in upcoming polls. The African National Congress said to exclude its candidates from contesting 6 municipalities in the upcoming local government elections would be to disenfranchise voters, particularly in its strongholds in the Eastern Cape. It obtained 75% of the vote in 2021 in the Port St. John's and Ingwaza Hill municipalities, for which it has no candidates submitted because it did not meet the Electoral Commission of South Africa's deadline for doing so. The party is before the Constitutional Court today, arguing that it showed sufficient intent to contest the elections in these municipalities by uploading all the details of the candidates to the IEC's online nomination system before the deadline. The ANC said a cost of 720,000 rand that will be incurred by the IEC to delay the printing of ballots in the affected municipalities will be justified in this matter. When compared with the physical submission of the candidate list, the ANC said by uploading the details of the 181 nominated candidates and having paid the relevant deposit, it had already sufficiently signaled to the IEC that it intended to contest in these municipalities. And driving licenses may no longer be accepted as ID under proposed rules. Driving licenses could lose their status as general ID under proposed changes prompted by fraud involving traffic register numbers, the Department of Transport said. Department of Transport spokesperson Colin Speasy said the proposed amendments aim to tighten controls over road traffic documents and align the regulations with the Identification Act. BBC said the department had uncovered fraudulent traffic register numbers and cases in which certificates were being misused, including to open bank accounts. The proposals could have implications for people who use their driving license as identification at banks, residential estates, offices, and airports. The Jacob Zuma Foundation says former President Jacob Zuma, 84, is recovering well after being admitted to Netcare St. Anne's Hospital in Pietermaritzburg last week. Spokesperson Zwanele Manyi says, according to a person who was with him at 3 o'clock yesterday, he is in high spirits. The foundation thanked government for its statement, asking that Zuma and his family be given privacy. Minister in the presidency, Kumbudzo Ntshavheni, said Zuma is under the care of the Surgeon General and his health is private. Only his doctors can speak about what this is about with his consent. Manyi stressed it is inappropriate for journalists to camp outside the hospital, calling it an un-African and a media frenzy. He said when Deputy President Mashatile was ill for 2 months, there wasn't this demand for moment-by-moment updates. And a 32-year-old man appeared briefly in the Strand Magistrates Court today for the Lundile

0: Sinyani massacre on 27 September that left 11 dead and 10 wounded. He faces 11 murders and 10 attempted murders for that, plus 3 murders and 4 attempted murders for a separate July shooting and illegal firearm possession. The case is postponed to the 20th of November for further investigation and ID parade. And now for our international story. The 2026 Nobel Prize in Economics, formerly the Cervix Richburg Prize, goes to Americans Robert E. Hall, Stanford, and Michael Woodford in Columbia for microeconomic foundations of macroeconomic stabilization. Models help smooth peaks and throughs and better handle shocks like energy crises. Last prize of the year worth 12 million Swedish crowns. And now for a look at our indicators. Rand to the dollar, 16 rand 54 cents. Rand to the euro is 18 rand 48 cents. Rand to the pound is 21 rand 88 cents. Gold is trading at 4,171 rand 7 cents per ounce. Platinum is at 1,691 rand 80 cents per ounce. Silver is 60 rand 61 cents. Brent crude oil is 106 rand 19 cents per barrel. And with our weather update, Johannesburg is at a high of 31, Pretoria is at a high of 33, Durban is at a high of 30, and Cape Town is at a high of 17. For any local news, you can send us to, you can send it to our WhatsApp line 0794685183. 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Do join me for the next bulletin. 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

Sam D pulling through right there. It is 15 minutes after 2 o'clock. A good afternoon to each and everyone out in Covivi land. This is Trendy Tunes with myself, Camry Jacobs, behind the ones and twos. Thank you to Nikki Hendricks for giving us the news at the top of the hour, 2 p.m. It is the 12th of October 2026. Trendy Tunes only on Covivi FM 97.2.

0: Yeah, I am taking you back to 1983. This song was taken from her album, Weekend Special. It is the late Brenda Fassie with Weekend Special. Who's Weekend Special were you this past weekend? Let me know. Anyone? Were you anybody's Weekend Special? Happy Monday to you. The Honorable James Yatelo is shaking his head and he's like, yeah, I was someone's Weekend Special. This past weekend, it went down. 0794685183. Before that, I'm taking you back to 2004, freshly grounded with Doobie. Did you enjoy that double bill of sing-along tracks? It is 25 minutes after 2 o'clock this afternoon. It is Trendy Tunes with myself, Camry Jacobs, behind the ones and twos to the shows. Before Trendy Tunes, you were in the company of the Honorable James Yatelo, right, with the Empowerment Hour, being in conversation with our counselor candidates, be it the PR counselor candidates and more, all things conversation wise around politics. It is a voting season time. November, the 4th of November is around the corner. What could be three weeks left to voting? Please do correct me. 0794685183. Before that, Cindy Trump pulled through with a prayer and good gospel music was served to you. It's time for us to go and do some shopping. That leads us to some good music. I get to update you on a few trending stories, right? And then having to lose one of our legends once again in the music industry. More of that later on in the show. 27 minutes after 2 o'clock. It is the 12th of October, 2026. Good afternoon to you.
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Party that says 1,000 words, knowing that a few of us are still working out, keeping in shape. Some of us Koffie Philanders are like, I love my body, I'm going to accept moi for moi how moi looks. Right, so yeah, Mikasa pulling through with a song titled Your Body. It is 33 minutes after 2 o'clock. A good afternoon to you. Thank you so much for tuning in. This is Trendy Tunes with myself, Camry Jacobs, behind the ones and twos. Happy hot Monday to everyone out in Kofifi land. Some of you might be having that blue Monday because you were somebody's weekend special, like the Honorable James Siotelo shared with me of a right. I don't know. Happy Monday to you. Enjoying your cold ice water. Some as enjoying the gas, right? That cold Coke, Fanta Orange. It might be juice, you know, that iced coffee you are sipping on right now. Good morning and evening to our streamers as well. Thank you for tuning in. It is 079-468-5183. How you could get through to me in studio, simply sending through your voice notes as well as your text messages. Right, do search for us on all social media platforms as well. That is Facebook, Kofifi FM 97.2. 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It is Monday. So some trending news one needs to share with you that you need to know about. Well, Calvin Momo shows off his new woman, believed to be his new girlfriend. And it doesn't take long for Mzansi to find her. So after breakup, right, of 2 years, right, Calvin is back in love. Think he found the one? Not. Fans have been searching for her. Are you guys happy for him? How does she look? One for him? Not for him? Holla at your gold, 079-468-5183. Some fans quite shocked that after 2 years, yeah, he has finally gotten somebody back in his life. Right, then still on the note of all things relationships, right, Mini Dlamini takes to social media, right, 1.5 million wedding bombshell. I paid, he paid nothing. Right, a story pulling through right there. So the South African media personality Mini Dlamini has lifted the lid on her lavish 2017 wedding, claiming she personally forked out 1.5 million for the celebrations, while her former husband Quinton Jones allegedly contributed nothing to the wedding. The TV presenter made the relevant during an interview right on 947. Right, coming out with that story, having to spend 1.5 million on the wedding, and he coughed out nothing, zilch, 0.0% has he coughed out for the wedding. Nearly 9 years after the couple exchanged vows in two high profile ceremonies, Flamini's comments have brought fresh attention to financial arrangements behind the much-published wedding. Guys, 1.5 million on a wedding. Mara, why? Why? What have you spent on your wedding? What was the cost to your wedding, Kofifi Philanders? Are you married? You're about to plan your wedding and you like, I'm setting a budget. This is what I'm spending on my wedding. But 1.5 million. Hey guys, let me know. What have you spent on your big day?
ladies, 079-468-5183. Are you like, oh, the money's there, I'm just spending, let's do this? Or are you the one that's, no, we're setting a budget, we're having a certain amount of guests at our wedding, right? We are getting the cheapest, not the cheapest caterer, but the person that knows his or her way in the kitchen, as well as decor. As well, we will be making use of our uncles or aunts' beautiful cars. Right, the photographer, everyone just takes out their phones, or you might be lucky, someone in the family is actually a photographer, but you still need to pay that person. 079-468-5183. It is do let me know what have you spent on your big day. 079-468-5183. 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

0: My son can't find work, and every day another business closes down. What hope does he have when everything is falling apart? I want our town working for all. So in this election, I'm voting Democratic Alliance.
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having to share some trending entertainment news with you this afternoon. Well, not much kind of happening, right? And I think having to bring it home before I share my last story. Someone in Covivi Land is celebrating their birthday, right? 79 years old. And his journey in radio comes to an end as well. Who are you speaking about, Kamre Mara? Don't do this to us. Well, Mr. Miles, Lionel Miles, is celebrating his 79th birthday today. So, Mr. Miles, happy, happy, happy, happy birthday to you. Birthday blessings to you, Mr. Miles. Love and appreciate you. Working with you, yeah, what a journey it has been with Mr. Miles. So, Mr. Miles, geniet yo dag. Auntie C, thank you so much. Yeah, she's been enjoying the music as well as Stacy. Yes, Stacy, I definitely received your message. I've shared a story and I've been asking you, Covivi Landers, right, what have you spent on your big day, your wedding day? What was your cost? Because why? Mini Dlamini has coughed out 1.5 million for her wedding by herself. Right, the better half, dololo, nothing, right? In closing, so last week, it has been shared on social media, right, that one of the legends in the music industry is no more. And you know who I am referring to, the R&B legend that is Freddie Jackson, who has passed on, right? Did we not enjoy, we still enjoying his music? So in a statement shared by the family, they announced that the singer had gone home to rest, paying tribute to his decades-long career and the music that connected him with fans around the world. Right, so he has passed on, right, and we continue to enjoy Freddie Jackson's music, right? He was known for his hit songs, right, or major number one R&B hits, Rock Me Tonight for Old Time's Sake, right? That was in 1985 from the platinum debut album Rock With Me Tonight. This significant slow jam became one of his most defining tracks. You Are My Lady, right? A massive romantic ballad that peaked at the number one on the R&B charts and established him as the premier soul vocalist. Tasty Love, 1986. Have you ever loved somebody, 1986? And having to pay tribute to him this afternoon, I will be serving you a song by Freddie Jackson titled You Are My Lady. Do enjoy. I will be back same time, same place tomorrow. You get to enjoy your top 10 countdown that was selected by one of our Covivi Landers. Right, so have yourself an amazing afternoon. Coming up next is your news at the top of the hour, 3 p.m. followed by the K-Drive show. Good music conversation with James Yotello, and then all things sports conversation. Yeah, things happened in sports. Enjoy, You Are My Lady.

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1: With the news at 3, I'm Nikki Hendricks on Covivi FM 97.2, where it all began. Top stories making the rounds this hour. Shedrick Sibiya resigns as Deputy National Police Commissioner amid disciplinary hearing. Police have confirmed that former Deputy National Police Commissioner Shedrick Sibiya tendered his resignation during his disciplinary hearing earlier on Monday. The hearing was investigating allegations of corruption and misconduct levelled against the now former Lieutenant General, which were raised at the Maglangla Commission of Inquiry. The Maglangla Commission of Inquiry has heard a series of allegations

0: custody after appearing in the Atteridgeville Magistrates Court today. He appeared alongside Ntako Makubela and Amanda Mguni, believed to be his wives. Makwena is accused of raping a 43-year-old mother when taking her to perform a ritual at the Hanops River on Wednesday. He also faces a charge of premeditated murder for her four-month-old baby. Police say the mother traveled to the river near the R-511 with Makwena and Makubela for a cleansing ritual. Makubela stayed with the infant while Makwena's took the mother toward the river, allegedly bound and raped her, then fled with the baby. The mother managed to free herself and sought help from workers at a nearby construction site. Makubela was later located and led investigators to a shallow grave where the infant's body was found covered with leaves. Makwena was arrested on Saturday, hiding in a back room in Deep Sloot informal settlement. All three remain in custody. McPherson turns to High Court to stop illegal holiday homes on Grabo State land. McPherson said a 2,000-hectare piece of land along the N2 outside Grabo has been illegally occupied for years. Public Works and Infrastructure Minister Dean McPherson announced that his department is approaching the Western Cape High Court to stop the continued occupation and fraudulent sale of state-owned land in the Western Cape. McPherson said a 2,000-hectare piece of land along the 21N1 outside Grabo has been illegally occupied for years. The department aims to prevent people from unlawfully building Airbnbs and holiday homes on the land illegally. He said the department is ready to approach the Western Cape High Court to prevent the occupation and further construction of brick and mortar structures, mostly by people residing in Cape Town. And in international news, at least 7 masked thieves reportedly stole 30,000 bottles of Italy's finest wines worth 5 million euro, that is 92 million rand, in a heist that has raised questions about how they knew when to strike. The theft took place at the renowned Macerie and Tornari winery near Cortona in Tuscany. According to a discussion on one of the local stations with viral content correspondent Barbara Friedman, at least 7 masked thieves reportedly disabled surveillance cameras, arrived in 2 trucks and used the winery's own forklifts to load up their haul. The operation has drawn comparisons with the Ocean's 11 film franchise, with the scale and apparent planning of the theft fueling speculation about how the thieves pulled it off. And now for a look at our daily indicators. Rand to the dollar is 16 rand 54 cents. Rand to the euro is 18 rand 48 cents. Rand to the pound is 21 rand 89 cents. Gold is trading at 4,169 rand 8 cents pounds. Platinum is at 1,700 rand. Silver is 60 rand 60 cents pounds, and Brent crude oil is 106 rand pounds. Per barrel. For any local news, you can send it to our WhatsApp line 079-468-5183. Do stay tuned for the next bulletin with CPOR.
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So stay tuned and enjoy Die Stasie van die Nasie met die groot sensa.

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Whether it be house, old school, jazz.

0: It is 19 minutes after the hour, 19 minutes after the hour, 3 o'clock. 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Welcome to the K-Drive Show. James Siatelo is my name and I'm so happy to be with you. Good afternoon to you. If you're only joining us now, wherever you are listening to the station from, thank you to Camry Jacobs. She was live on the radio from the top of the hour earlier on. From the hour, here we go. I can't hear myself properly here. I'm trying to sort something out. Yeah, she was live on the radio earlier between the hours of 2 and 3 o'clock, shortly after the Empowerment Hour show that was live from 1 until 2. By the way, the Empowerment Hour show for this moment, it is all about election activation. Thank you to all the different political parties that have been joining me for their conversation. Having spoken to others in Ward 82 last week, and of course this week we focus on Ward 68 as well as Ward 69. Thank you to each and every candidate making time to join us for the conversation. But also this morning, for those who missed out, 6 until 9 o'clock, as always, we made sure that we serve you the best of breakfast. A big thank you to Natasha Hain, making sure that as we wake up in the morning, we wake up to a very tasty breakfast, 6 until 9 o'clock. That's when it happens on 97.2. And by the way, also shortly after that, from 9 until 12 o'clock, we also got to continue there, serving you the best of radio. On the radio was Pastor Christopher De Silva from 9 until 12 o'clock. And I always refer to the show as your mid-morning show with a difference, or your mid-morning snack with a difference. That is from the hour 9 until 12 o'clock. The same thing happened earlier on at 12 until 1. We made sure that your spiritual side is well taken care of from the hour 12 until 1 on another edition of Kofifi Gospel. And by the way, just by the way, if you're not listening to the show earlier on, as I mentioned, 2 until 3, that's when my colleague Camry Jacobs was here with the Monday edition of Trendy Tunes. Over the past weekend, we had the best of radio also lined up for you. A big thank you to those who made sure that radio does go on. Different shows that you got to listen to, whether you speak about the KJS show, you speak about Youth Music Express show, maybe that's one of the shows that you listen to, or maybe you're always looking forward to Silver Strix coming to you live on a Saturday, or perhaps you're always looking forward to some easy listening. We also have that particular show specially for you. Or maybe you're always looking forward to some old school music. Old School Connection is the show to listen to there on a Sunday from the hour 1 until 3 o'clock. And then shortly after that, for the lovers of Kofifi Soul, yeah, that show is live on the radio from the hour 3 until 6 o'clock each and every Sunday on Kofifi FM. And not forgetting that we also have other shows like the Kofifi Mikiting Hour, or also for those who love listening to some inspirational radio over the weekend, we also got you covered as 97.2 listener. You see, we do all of this because we know that you like different things, so we are not putting you under the same umbrella. We want to serve each and every one of you as you deserve to be served. How was your weekend, by the way? I'm hoping that you are well and hoping that your weekend went pretty well also. And by the way, we also had earlier on the news at the top of each and every hour from earlier this morning, 7 o'clock. That's when we kicked off our news on Kofifi FM 97.2. My colleagues, that is Sipho Seroto, starting the morning, handing over the microphone to Nikki Hendricks at 10 o'clock. And of course, Nikki Hendricks concluded earlier at 3 o'clock. She's going to be back tomorrow. But Sipho Seroto is going to be picking up the microphone at the top of the hour 4 until 6 o'clock. That is how they do in making sure that you are not left misinformed. They want to know to make sure that you are informed, you are well informed, you are well empowered with the latest in news right here on 97.2 Land. 24 after the hour 3 o'clock. Kimantaha, how was your weekend? I keep on asking you. I know, because maybe you never had that special someone asking you, hore, oshapona. Perhaps you're the only one who keeps on asking people, hore, bashapona. Well, let me be that person to ask you, are you okay? Are you doing well? Played your song by Simi coming through earlier with One More Time. And yeah, we keep on doing radio as if we are doing it for one more time. Absolutely. You never know when is the last time, right? We also had the remake of the song. Well, the title of the song rather, by Black Coffee, The Rapture, Part 3. It is actually featuring the Rihanna, as you got to hear the melody from Rihanna, I Want You to Stay. I Want You to Stay, The Reason I Hold On. Good afternoon to you. Welcome to the first one for the week. 25 after the hour.
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0: Yeah, this one is by Manu Wallstar on Kofifi FM 97.2. You are on the K-Drive show. You are on the only station with a difference. James Siatelo is my name. So happy to be with you. Welcome to it. All right, so what is coming up on the radio? You may actually be wondering what is coming up on the radio this afternoon. Well, I can assure you that we have plenty in store for you. We have the K-Drive Sports Rep coming up later on the show. We also have the K-Drive trending topics also coming up on Kofifi FM. And of course, without any doubt, we are also going to have the K-Drive Bizarre segment coming up later on the show. The Monday Mix are still coming up. And as well as did I mention the K-Drive Rewind moment? We still have that also coming up on the radio. In actual fact, you need to stay there to enjoy the best of radio. Played your song, two songs by Manu Wallstar. The first one was Nalingi, the remix of the song by Manu Wallstar and Java Roberto, as well as Spacely, part of that song. And the one that I just played for you now, also by Manu Wallstar. Mangwani teaming up with Focalistic. You are on Kofifi FM 97.2. You are on the K-Drive show. So happy to be with you. Good afternoon and stay with me. I
1: 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So stay tuned and enjoy Die Stasi van die Nasie met die groot sensatie.

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2: It is a 15:40. Give me your higher love. Higher love is the title of the song, as performed by Ndlovu Youth Choir, one of the best choirs to ever come out of the Republic of South Africa. We're going to take a short breather as we continue with the show, and I'll come back and share with you what people are talking about on X. The Deputy National Police Commissioner has resigned. That is Shadrack Sibiya. He resigned from the South African Police Service. A lot of controversy there as far as General Sibiya is concerned. He has now decided to resign. He was facing a disciplinary hearing from the SAPS, but also in court at the moment, facing allegations of rape, including also sexually grooming a 16-year-old, but also possible charges of human trafficking. That is Shadrack Sibiya. He has then resigned from the South African Police Service, as it was confirmed earlier today. Let's continue with the show. You are on Kofifi FM. You are on 97.2. James Asiadelo is my name. Allow me to do this as we go to this one by Bongo Marvin on a frequency 97.2. Title of the song, Freedom Fighter. Stay with us.

0: I'm gonna be a freedom fighter. Freedom fighter is the title of the song. Here we go now. Yeah, thank you so much for trusting us with your listenership. You are on Kofifi FM. You are on 97.2 FM. Please allow me to do this. The title of the song, Freedom Fighter by Bongo Marvin. As we continue with the show, quite important for me now to take you here and make sure that you are left informed about the latest year on 97.2 Land. And allow me to do this. We'll continue with more in just a moment. Here we go.
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Siyafana is the title of the song. 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

All right. Thank you so much once again for trusting us with your listenership. Let's find out what people are talking about at the moment on the X platform, as you also follow us at Kofifi FM_972. Thank you for joining us on the first edition of The Empowerment, Can Never Be The Empowerment Hour Show, the K-Drive show for this week. Stacey Williams, I see you there. You came through to say, hi, K-Drive. Well, good afternoon to you, Stacey Williams. Let me share with you what people are talking about now at number one on the X platform. Just in case you may have missed out on this, I mentioned that there are some, well, reports, confirmation about the resignation of the Deputy Police Commissioner in South Africa, Lieutenant General Shadrack Sibiya. He has officially resigned from the SAPS. So he has resigned at SAPS disciplinary hearing that was held, and his employment is officially terminated. That is Shadrack Sibiya. He's no longer part of the SAPS now. Acting National Police Commissioner of SAPS, Lieutenant General Puleng Dimpane, has confirmed that Lieutenant General Shadrack Sibiya is no longer an employee of the South African Police Service, effective from today. He resigned with immediate effect. Sibiya tendered his resignation during the disciplinary proceedings that he was going through. So, I mean, just imagine going to a disciplinary hearing of this nature where there's a lot of allegations are leveled against you, a mud on your name. You are faced with a court case also that is related to you allegedly having raped an 18-year-old, and another allegation of having sexually groomed a 16-year-old as one of the top SAPS members, South African Police Service leader, as the Deputy Police Commissioner, and then you resign even after saying that, no, I'm not guilty of any wrongdoing. When you are called for a disciplinary hearing, then you decide to resign. Then the question remains, what are you running from? What are you running away from? And that is what people are talking about at the moment on X. Sibiya trending at number one. Number two, let me find out for you what else people are talking about beside Sibiya. I see that Saleng is currently trending at number two. That is Monabule Saleng. Monabule Saleng trending at number two. Yeah, so one person tweeting there to say Cardoso will go down as one coach that really cares for his players. What he is doing with Saleng must never go unnoticed. The respect. That is what one person is saying there. All right. So that's what one person said, rather. And for some reason, people are speaking about Monabule Saleng. One person also posting there to say, oh, that is Monabule Saleng, or someone who's tweeting there under the username Monabule Saleng supporter, saying that they say we can't defend. And reacting to that post by Mamelodi Sundowns, feel the atmosphere from the pitch in Durban as Tlompo Jikana capture the emotion and hears from the players. So that is what people were talking about there. That official social media platform or Twitter account or X account of Mamelodi Sundowns sharing that particular post from Monabule, from Tlompo Jikana rather. And yeah, people are just mentioning Monabule Saleng many, many a times on X this afternoon. That is why we have Saleng trending at number two. And then at number three, what else is currently trending? Elizabeth Tsonso Moselakgomo. So you may remember the case about the late Elizabeth Tsonso Moselakgomo, the runner whose body was discovered after going missing for a week or so. She was then the body was then discovered. Police have confirmed earlier today that they arrested a suspect found in possession of an item that is belonging to the late runner, that is Elizabeth Tsonso Moselakgomo. The accused appeared in the Kempton Park Magistrate Court, where the first accused was also denied bail.
While the second and third accused were granted bail and ordered to report to the local police station, the case has now been postponed to the 19th of October. That's why people are talking about Elizabeth Tsonzo Moselakgomo. So that particular matter definitely gaining some traction there, as far as the issue of justice being served is concerned. We're going to do the news in just a moment. But yeah, just a reminder, you are on Kofifi FM 97.2. You are on the Monday edition of the show. James Siadelo is my name, and I'm so happy to be with you. It is a minute before we get to the news.

0: We'll have the latest in our lyrics in the next hour before we go to our K-Drive Biza segment. Before we get there, however, it is now the top of the hour 4. We go straight to the latest in news. You are on Kofifi FM 97.2. You are on the K-Drive show. Sipho Seroto is standing by to update us on the latest. We are not wasting any moment as we go straight to the news. It is at the top of the hour 4, day number 12 of October 2026. What do we need to know? Let's find out.
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2: The Honorable James Sietelo has been nominated for the 8th Annual South African Heroes Awards for the Community Journalist of the Year category. To vote for James Sietelo, simply SMS SAHA, leaving a space in between, then followed by 011 to 47439. That's SAHA, space, then 011 to 47439. Each SMS costs 3 rands and free SMSs do not apply. Each SMS... Or rather, there's no SMS limits for voting, and you can vote as much as possible. And this news bulletin is proudly brought to you by Ditiro Sports Management with the news headlines at the hour 4 o'clock. Two suspects arrested in Lufering business robbery. Tshwane Metro Police Department arrest a man for drug dealing in Centurion. And two Americans win 2026 Nobel Economics Prize for work on economic stability. With the news at 4 o'clock Central African Time on Kofifi FM.

0: Both men were detained at Doornkop police station, where the victim positively identified them. JMPD has thanked the community for providing information that helps combat crime. Now, to this next update, the Tshwane Metro Police Department's drug unit has arrested a 35-year-old man for alleged possession of and dealing in drugs in Raslou Lifestyle Center in Centurion. The arrest took place on Saturday, the 10th of October, after officers found the suspect in possession of 5 Ziploc bags containing crystal methamphetamine. Tshwane Metro Police Department says it remains committed to fighting drug-related crime and disrupting the illegal distribution of substances across the city of Tshwane. In other news, City Power suspects an organized criminal syndicate may be behind repeated attacks on electricity infrastructure in Roodepoort. The latest incident occurred on Saturday when two unauthorized individuals allegedly entered a mini substation in Vleerhof and set it alight, leaving several areas without electricity. Preliminary investigations indicate that a man bought 70 rands worth of petrol at a nearby garage before walking towards the substation. City Power says 16 mini substations were vandalized in the area between January and June, with replacement cost exceeding 12 million rands, excluding restoration expenses. City Power acting CEO Charles Tlowane has called for an urgent intelligence-led police investigation to establish who is organizing and financing the attacks. Meanwhile, the presidency has urged the public and media to respect former President Jacob Zuma's medical privacy amid speculation about his health. Minister in the presidency, Khumbudzo Ntshavheni, says President Cyril Ramaphosa has assigned the Surgeon General to oversee Zuma's medical care. She emphasized that only Zuma's medical team can disclose details on his condition and only with his consent. Ntshavheni says his status as a former head of state does not override his right to medical confidentiality. Here's Minister in the Presidency, Khumbudzo Ntshavheni.
1: I need to indicate on the health status of Baba Zuma. He's under the care of the Surgeon General, and you know the ethical requirements. It's only his medical doctors that can pronounce on his health status and health conditions with his consent. So there's nobody who must be continuously asking us whether we must comment about his health status. He's being treated by the doctors. The President has also assigned the Surgeon General to lead that process, and therefore we must leave those questions to the medical team, the family, and President Zuma.
0: In news further afield, American economists Robert Hall and Michael Woodford have won the 2026 Nobel Prize in Economic Sciences for their research into how monetary and fiscal policies can help stabilize economic fluctuations. Their work examines how governments and central banks can respond more effectively to economic disruptions and promote greater economic stability. The following report is a courtesy of Africa News.
2: American economists Robert Hall and Michael Woodford won the Nobel Prize in Economics on Monday for their work on how monetary and fiscal policy can better stabilize disruptive economic fluctuations. The two were honored for developing new models for handling recessions and other crises that failed to respond to traditional tools. The Nobel Committee said their research has made it possible to manage major macroeconomic crises far more effectively than before. The body said this work has been beneficial during the COVID-19 pandemic and recent energy shocks. Reacting to the news, Michael Woodford said receiving the prize was a tremendous honor and a surprise.
0: In your weather update, starting with Johannesburg, it is 29 degrees Celsius. Pretoria, it is 31 degrees Celsius. Cape Town, it is 21 degrees Celsius. And ending with Durban, it is 27 degrees Celsius. On the markets update, the rand to the US dollar is trading at 16 rands and 52 cents and 21 rands and 86 cents to the British pound. On the commodities markets, gold is trading at 4,107. 72 rands and 78 cents per ounce. Platinum is trading at 1,689 rands and 80 cents per ounce, and Brent crude oil is trading at 106 rands and 76 cents a barrel. Recapping on the top stories at 4 o'clock, two suspects arrested in

0: fearing business robbery. Tshwane Metro Police Department arrest men for drug dealing in Centurion. And two Americans win 2026 Nobel Economics Prize for work on economic stability. If you have any local news that you would like Go Fifi FM to follow up on, feel free to send us a WhatsApp to 079-468-5183. That's 079-468-5183. This news bulletin was proudly brought to you by Ditiro Sports Management. With the next news update is coming up at 5 o'clock. For Go Fifi FM News, I am C. Poserutu, leaving you with the Honorable James Sietelo.
1: Thank you so much to Sipo. 8 minutes after four. Let's quickly share the lyrics before we go to the bizarre segment. What song are we talking about? It is quite an easy one. Back in 1985, by the way, when this song came out, are you familiar with this song? And it says, round and round, slowing down. From your finding that the world is so much colder than you knew. That makes it all seem right when there is no hope for me inside. And I know whenever I'm close to you, there is just one head that will be too much if you should walk away. What song are we talking about? And it says, further down as you go with the song, it says, as time goes by, I just realize you are never out of my mind. And out of sight does not mean that I'm not here. What song are we talking about? Because if you are familiar with the song, you will know that most parts of the lyrics are actually the title of the song. If you are familiar with the song, the title of the song is mentioned many a times in the song. And as you go through the lyrics, you'll realize what I'm speaking about. It is mentioned many, many a times in that particular song, the title of the song that is. That makes it all seem right when there is no hope for me inside. All I know, whenever I'm close to you, there is just one head that will be too much if you should walk away. 079-468-5183. It is an easy song. If I were to read the other part of the lyrics, yeah, I'll definitely be giving away the song. So please let me know, are you familiar with that song? 079-468-5183. 9 minutes after four, we go to the lyrics, we go to the bizarre segment rather after this.

0: 11 minutes after the top of the hour 4. You are on Kofifi FM. You are on 97.2. And I see there's a change in our power system here. It is not load shedding. What do you call it? Power reduction? Power, yeah, I just saw.
1: I think it could be. Power surge.
0: Yeah, because we just moved from the city power distribution to our own
1: power system.
0: Absolutely. Yes. Yeah. All right, let's do this. It is 12 minutes now after the hour 4. You are on the Monday edition of the show. Now, let me find out from you, Sipho. I mean, we know people get to dye their hair, right? Even also their clothes. So if I feel like maybe my trousers are not black enough, I just need to perhaps renew them. I can always dye my my clothes or even my hair if I feel like gray hair. And I want my hair maybe to be black enough,
1: yes,
0: or maybe turn my color to my hair color to purple or any other color.
1: Yeah, and if I'm not mistaken, with the clothing, I think that's called what, starching.
0: Yeah, yes,
1: to
0: absolutely.
1: Your clothes. Yeah,
0: yes, absolutely. So now I'm gonna ask you this particular question that is quite interesting indeed. Did you know that in South Africa, right?
1: Yeah.
0: So I mean, it is quite interesting because I never thought people do that. But there is a law in South Africa that is called the Animal Protection Act. Now, that Animal Protection Act is actually making it illegal for people to dye their animals, right? You want to change your animal, your dog's color from black to any other color. That is not allowed. You can't go to any supermarket or wherever and buy the dye. Oh, I'm going to change my dog's color because I don't like this black color of my puppies, my kittens. I want to change it now to any other color. So the law, the Animal Protection Act, is prohibiting acts of cruelty and also unnecessary ill treatment toward domestic and also captive animals. And so they say that if you dye your pets, such as your dogs and for decorative reasons, it is classified as a criminal offense, because it can actually cause a physical harm to that particular animal. So it is under the National Council of SPCAs, and unauthorized animal welfare officers have the legal power now to intervene and also press charges against abusing animals. I'm just thinking, do people really think about doing that? Changing the color of your dog to any other color. I know that whatever we do to our hair, today you have someone's hair being pink in color, and then the following day it is blue. You can do that to yours. But animals, honestly?
1: But with animals, I think maybe I haven't seen it in our areas.
0: Yeah.
1: I think that's not really most common.
0: Yeah.
1: I think the only modification that I see that people do, especially on dogs, is to cut the dog's tail a bit short. That's what I usually see. But then I think it's part of modifying the body of the pet.
0: Yeah.
1: But then with changing the color of the animal into a different color than its original color, I haven't seen that much. But then I think it's also this law, I think I can say that I support it because of just think about the animals. The animals are also living beings such as us. So just imagine if you were to change the animal from its original visibility and then you modify it to look into a different color. So I think that's violating it's the rights of that particular animal.
0: Sure.
1: But then in our communities, in the areas that we stay,
0: I haven't seen
1: an animal being changed to, let's say maybe it's a dog, it's a cat, or maybe it's a black color, and then somebody decided to dye it maybe purple.
0: Sure. Yeah.
1: I haven't seen that. But the only modification that I see, but they mostly do it on dogs, is when they cut his tail short, a bit short. Then that one, I've seen it a couple of times.
0: Yeah. It is 16 minutes after the hour 4. You let us know what you think about this. You are on the Monday edition of the show, 12 days of the month of October. Kimantaha, welcome to it.

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0: Yeah, we took it easy with Mr. C in the mix on a Monday, 16:31. Good afternoon to you, and welcome to Kofifi FM 97.2. Welcome to the K-Drive. We're going to go straight now to our K-Drive sports update. That is our K-Drive sports rep, or the K-Drive. That is the K-Drive sports rep with Bonhlapo. And then shortly after that, we'll be fast approaching the top of the hour 5. There is more coming up before that hour, before the hour 5. That is, thank you for trusting us with your support. Thank you for trusting us with your listenership. We are Kofifi FM. We are 97.2. And yes, we appreciate you for always coming through and joining us on your number one station of choice. James Siadelo is still my name, and I'm happy to have you as a part of the journey from the hour 3 up until the top of the hour 6 o'clock. Please allow me to do this. We are going to continue with what else we have in store for you on this number one station of choice. That is a frequency 97.2. So after this, we go straight to Bonhlapo. In actual fact, Bonhlapo, I think let's go straight to you. Let's find out what you have in store for us as far as the latest in sports is concerned. And we'll do that after this immediately.
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6: Sport has the power to change the world. It has the power to inspire. It has the power to unite people in a way that little us does. It speaks to youth in a language they understand. Sport can create hope where once there was only despair. It is more powerful than governments in breaking down racial barriers. It laughs in the face of all types of discrimination.
0: Let's go straight at show Bonhlapo standing by.
7: Good afternoon, Kofifi fam. I'm Bon, and it's time for your K-Drive sports wrap. Starting off in football, the La Liga saw much drama with top-flight Real Madrid retaining a 1-0 home win at the Bernabeu over Villarreal, and Barcelona retaining a 3-0 win over Getafe at Camp Nou. In the Serie A, top flights Inter Milan hand Parma a 3-0 beating, while AC Milan drew 1-1 with Sassuolo. The French league sees PSG ended with a 3-1 win over Le Mans. Over in the Premier League, Manchester City keep their winning streak despite a looming punishment for their financial indecencies, with a 3-0 heartbreak handed to Liverpool at Anfield, while Manchester United drew 1-1 with Tottenham at Old Trafford. Over at the Stamford Bridge, Chelsea handed Bournemouth a 5-1 thrashing, with Arsenal ending 2-1 at Emirates Stadium to Leeds United. Now, coming back home, Mamelodi Sundowns are the 2026 MTN 8 Wafa Wafa Cup champions, handing Orlando Pirates a 2-0 beating to claim the cup since 2021. Goals from Tebogo Mokoena and Ikram Reyners sealed the win at the Moses Mabhida Stadium in Durban. Over in your rugby, in the URC, the double derbies saw the Bulls claim the Yaxgay Derby at home with a 57-15 point win over the Lions at Loftus-Versfeld. And over in the Coastal Derby, the Stormers thrashed the Finns with a 39-22 point victory over the Sharks at the DHL Stadium in Cape Town. The final four in the Pick and Pay Gold Cup have been confirmed, with the College Rovers facing Durbanville Belleville at Kings Park in Durban, while the Northam Rhinos face the Naka Bulls in Setaria. Over in your motorsport, Max Verstappen puts on a masterclass under the lights at the Marina Bay Street Circuit, charging to victory at the Singapore Grand Prix. Charles Leclerc of Ferrari followed closely behind, finishing second, while Kimi Antonelli of Mercedes rounded off the podium in third, with Lando Norris of McLaren and Oscar Piastri finishing fourth and fifth place, respectively. As it stands, Mercedes command a dominant lead with 561 points, followed by Ferrari at 418 points, then McLaren at 317 and Red Bull at 306 points. Over in the MotoGP, Marco Bezzecchi put on a dominant display at the Pertamina Mandalika International Circuit to claim victory at the Indonesian Grand Prix. Raul Fernandez of Trackhouse Aprilia put up a strong challenge to finish second, while Jorge Martin of Aprilia Racing rounded out the podium in third. Ai Ogura and Pedro Acosta rounded out the top five, respectively. Over in tennis, major drama at the Shanghai Masters see Novak Djokovic crash out in his opening match, while top seed Alexander Zverev dig deeper to survive his opener. When fans were given a scare as he grimaced and grabbed his left ankle after a heavy dive late in the second set, but he managed to recover, hold serve, and seal the win in a tie break. Over in the China Open, still fresh off a stunning triumph in Beijing, China Open champion Jin Xingwing has been forced to withdraw from her home tournament, the Wuhan Open, citing exhaustion and a right shoulder injury. This comes just a day after defeating Mira Andreeva to capture her maiden WTA 1000 level title in Beijing, which is her first title in 2 years. She announced that she had to pull out of Wuhan and pointed to an intense recent schedule that included deep runs at the US Open and the Billie Jean King Cup. And in water sports, Team South Africa has put on a phenomenal performance at the Canoe Ocean Racing World Stage in Spain, topping the global podium and showcasing incredible depth. Claiming the official team title, they topped the overall medal table with 6 gold medals ahead of the host nation, Spain, also comfortably securing the points-based Nations Cup ahead of Australia. Over in cricket, today play kicked off at 9:30 a.m. for the first test between South Africa and Australia, with the game still in play. A live match update at the top of this hour see Australia push ahead aggressively and declare their second innings on 314 for 6, setting South Africa a target of 421. So far, South Africa on 62/1 in 20.5 overs and need 359 runs to win, with 9 wickets remaining. And that is your sports update on the Kofi FM 97.2 K Drive.
0: 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Day number 12. We are in the month of October 2026. Ke Mantaha. 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
0: Thank you so much. Let's go straight now to the traffic update. I know that some of you are driving to work at the moment. For those who are working night shifts, wherever you're listening to the station from, please feel free to let me know so that We can also acknowledge your area, whether you're listening to the station at the moment from Lepers Flay, you're out in Mayfair West, you're out in the Roodepoort area, Florida North. Thank you so much for joining us also out in the Westgate area. We appreciate you for joining us. If you are listening to the station at the moment, out in Dugom Sres, Kumotlakeng, thank you for joining us out in Simunye. There's an area called Simunye. I think it is closer to the Randfontein area. Is it in Randfontein or maybe closer to Randfontein? But I know there's an area there called Simunye. Thank you for joining us on a frequency 97.2. We are the only station where it all began. We have the traffic. We have Superintendent Fitler coming through with the traffic update in just a moment. But before we get to Superintendent Xolani Fitler, please allow me to first start here. All right?
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0: Absolutely. Thank you for trusting us with your listenership. And with that, not wasting any moment, let's go straight now to Mr. X. Good afternoon to you, Ndade X. What should we know at the moment?

0: Absolutely not. Mr. X, I can hear you, but our listeners cannot hear you, so I'm just sorting it out. I think you should be okay now. Good afternoon to you, Dr. X.
1: Good afternoon to all the listeners. It is after 4 on Monday, and here's your first afternoon traffic update as the commute starts building across the city. Traffic is moving slowly on the N3 South as traveling between Marlborough Drive and Modfontein Road. There's congestion on the N1 North between the Buckley Interchange and New Road in Midrand, and expect delays on Dale Road East and Glen Austin is heading towards Allen Road. Also expect delays on the northbound of R55 in Blue Hills from Summit to Africa View Road. Traffic is occurring on the westbound of Witkoppen Road in Paulshof with delays heading towards Main Road. Expect delays on the northbound of Main Road, leaving Bryanston as travelling towards Robin Road in Blue Haven. And on Rennie Mandela Drive, expect delays in Bryanston heading towards Sloane Street with further delays towards Leslie Avenue in Nascot. In Douglasdale, there are delays on the westbound of Witkoppen Road, that's at Waterford Drive. In Streatham Park, expect delays on the northbound of Malibongwe Drive heading towards Siaswa Drive. Travelling further north, there are heavy delays from North Riding, travelling towards Boundary Road in Khayesand and approaching South Africa Drive in Cosmo City. And also expect delays on the southbound in Hoogland approaching Witkoppen Road. In Rampark Ridge, expect delays on the westbound of Besnadier Drive heading towards Dale Lace Avenue, and there are delays on Hill Street in Ferndale approaching Malibongwe Drive. Expect delays on the westbound of Republic Road in Bordeaux heading towards Jan Smuts Avenue, and in Parkmore Sandton, there are delays on Sandton Drive heading towards Murray Avenue. Also expect delays in Sandton Central, that's on Rivonia Road approaching Grayston Drive, and on Catherine Street heading towards Grayston Drive. Anticipate delays in Abbotsford and in Oaklands, that's on Athol Oaklands Road and Kruger Street heading towards Pretoria Street. There are delays on the eastbound of Glenhove Road and Melrose Estate heading towards Fifth Street. And Rosebank, expect delays on the southbound of Jan Smuts Avenue heading towards Tarwood Avenue. Expect delays on Victory Road in Greenside heading towards Bury Hatsock Avenue. And there are delays on the westbound of Chester Road in Parkwood and in Greenside East heading towards Dunhill Avenue. Expect delays on the southbound of Houghton Drive and Houghton Estate, travelling towards St. Patrick Road, and in Donfontein there are delays on Sivrite Avenue from Bate to Arrow Street. In central Joburg, expect delays on the M1 South from the Killarney Bends, travelling towards the Crown Interchange. Anticipate delays on the southbound of Boysons Road in Selby, heading towards John Street. And expect delays on Park Drive in Fordsburg, towards Main Reef Road in Crown, and also on the westbound of Main Reef Road in Crown, heading towards Crownwood Road. Mayfair expects some delays on Church Street approaching Albertina Sicily Road, and traffic is slow on the N1 North, and that's from the Mariasburg exit heading towards Gordon Road. There's queuing traffic on the westbound of Albertina Sicily Road in Mariasburg, with delays from the N1 to Arthur Matthews Avenue. Also expect delays on 14th Avenue in Fairland heading towards the N1. Traffic is slow on the southbound of Christian de Wet Road in Klaufendal, travelling towards Wilger Road Road. In Roodepoort, expect delays on the eastbound of Randfontein Road, travelling between Nictumi Boulevard and Gustav Street. Also expect delays on the westbound at Colliery Street in Witboyke, heading towards Leratong Village.
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6: 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And we feel so good about it. So stay tuned and enjoy die Stasi van die Nasi met die groot sensatie.

0: 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And we feel so good about it. So stay tuned and enjoy die stasie van die nasie met die groot sensasie.
1: 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I see them. We'll definitely come to your comments in just a moment. You are on Kofifi FM 97.2. You are on the K-Drive show. Well, so before we go to the lyrics, or at least to check your comments as far as our lyrics segment is concerned, we also still need to do our K-Drive. 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
1: Today is the 12th of October, 2026, and let me find out for you what happened on this day in history, the 12th of October. I always mention that each and every day is a historic day, but we just need to share that information with you about that day in particular so that you also get to learn more about your history, maybe locally here in South Africa or elsewhere in the world. But each and every day is indeed a historic day. So we are not only focusing on the well-known historic days that are documented in our calendars as public holidays, but even those historic days that are not necessarily documented. And that is the reason why we have the K-Drive Rewind moment to take you back in time. We do that courtesy of South African History Online. That is sahistory.org.za. Let me take you to this day back in the year 2000. The year 2000, they got to just remind us about the Lady Brand 4 stories that were told, or the Lady Brand 4 story that was told at the TRC. Just a reminder that in December 1986, Umkhonto Sizwe Party, or Umkhonto Sizwe KDAS, that is Joyce Betty Boom, Kwekanyezwe, Nomasonto Mashiya, and Tex Sejaname were abducted by members of the Orange Free State Security Branch in Lesotho. Betty Boom was a commander and highly trained MK cadre, as well as a committee member of the South African Communist Party. Nomasonto Mashiya was abducted with her one-year-old baby at the time, but the police returned the baby to Mashiya's parents in the Orange Free State, that is now known as the Free State Province. Not much is known about Tex Sejaname's affiliation or abduction. Now, in early January, back in 1987, Mbulelo Kaya Kasibe, known as KK Ngona, was involved in a shootout with the security forces in Lesotho, but he managed to escape, only to be abducted in 1988, by the same security branch who had abducted Betty Boom. Nomasonto Mashiya and Tex Sejaname also. KK was abducted in Maseru, Lesotho, the capital of Lesotho, of course. The four MK cadres were held at a farm in Lady Brand out in the Free State, which is 18 kilometers away from Maseru, and they got to be known as the Lady Brand 4. So on this day in the year 2000, the 11th of October, back in the year 2000, it was just a reminder of that particular thing that happened as people were talking about the cases of the TRC, because on the 12th of October, the year 2000, the TRC hearing took place. They all admitted, or the TRC case for those police officers who were part of the Orange Free State Security Branch, and their names were Anthony Yaga, Robert Shaw, and Mike Yankee, as well as Daniel Tulo. They were including also Daniel Tulo, rather, who was an apartheid era police informer and a member of the Land Brand Security Branch Police Unit. And they applied for amnesty from the TRC Truth and Reconciliation Commission for the abduction of the Lady Brand 4. So yeah, it happened. The TRC hearing took place on this day back in the year 2000, and that's when the 12th of October back in the year 2000, that's when people got to be reminded of the events of 1986. We are 8 minutes rather away from the top of the hour. The news at 5 coming up with Sipho Seroto.
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0: 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And this station is Kofifi FM 97.2. And we feel so good about it. So stay tuned and enjoy Die Stasi van die Nasi met die groot sensatie.

4 minutes to the top of the hour, 12 days, the month of October 2026. Lameli Nake, the Honorable Siadelo, so happy to have been able to serve you from earlier on. And as you go to Siphosorodo in just a moment, thank you for trusting us with your listenership. Andise, out in Eldorado Park, you came through earlier to say afternoon at K-Drive. Andise Ralaboha, good afternoon to you. And you are also saying that I hope that you all had a blessed weekend. Andise, we did. And I'm hoping that you also had a great weekend. You said the song that we are looking for is by Jennifer Rush. If you're ever going to lose my love, that's what Andise said out in Eldorado Park. Out in KZN, we also have Stacey Williams out in Port Shepstone, who says, "Hi, K-Drive. If you're ever going to lose my love by Jennifer Rush, that's the song that we are looking for." Well, absolutely. Thank you so much to you, Stacey and Andise Realeboha. Let's leave it here. I shall be back. Hamudimo Radile. It is going to be on a Tuesday, day number 13 of October 2026. And Lena Kere, if you're ever going to lose my love, I'll definitely help you find it, man. Until tomorrow, sharp, sharp, whatever you do tonight, please don't overdo it so that you can do it over and over again. And of course, take care of yourself and those around you. James Siadelo, out of here. Shop, shop.

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4: The Honorable James Seatelo has been nominated for the 8th Annual South African Heroes Awards for the Community Journalist of the Year category. To vote for James Seatelo, simply SMS SAHA011 to 47439. That's SAHA, leaving a space after the last A, to 0011, and then SMS to 47439. That's SAHA space 011 to 47439. Each SMS costs 3 rands and free SMSs do not apply. There's no SMS limits for voting. You can vote as much as possible. This news bulletin is proudly brought to you by Ditiro Sports Management with the news headlines at the hour 5 o'clock. 5 suspects to appear in court over 100 million rands drug lab in Krugersdorp. Man found murdered with hands and feet tied in Doornkop Shack. And the Transport Department moves to ban driver's licenses as ID documents. With the news at 5 o'clock Central African Time on Covivi FM 97.2, IMC Poserutu. Good day. 5 suspects are expected to appear in the Krugersdorp Magistrates Court following the discovery of a Clandestine drug manufacturing laboratory at a firm in

0: a shack in Durant Kopo Block 3 in Soweto. Police found the victim lying on the floor next to a bed with his feet tied with an electrical cord and his hands bound with a t-shirt. Durant Kopo SAPS detectives attended the scene to conduct preliminary investigations. Ward Councillor Phumulile Shange also visited the scene. No arrests have been reported and investigations are continuing. In other news, the Tshwane Metro Police Department's drug unit has arrested a 35-year-old man for alleged possession of and dealing in drugs in Raslow Lifestyle Center in Centurion. The arrest took place on Saturday, the 10th of October, after officers found the suspect in possession of 5 Ziploc bags containing crystal methamphetamine. TMPD says it remains committed to fighting drug-related crime and disrupting the illegal distribution of substances across the city of Tshwane. And meanwhile, South Africa's transport department plans to amend traffic regulations to stop driving licenses, learner's licenses, and traffic register number certificates from being used as general identification documents. The move follows a 2023 investigation that uncovered widespread misuse of traffic register numbers. Here's the Department of Transport Minister Barbara Creecy.
1: We have already embarked on the first phase of this process that has led to us being in a position to block 300,000 dormant TRNs on the system. So it's almost half of those that were found to be fraudulent. We're in phase two, which is the balance of these TRNs. And what we have done is we have called on those who believe that their numbers are bona fide and their identification is bona fide to seek the necessary verification from Home Affairs. It's not a huge number, I must say, that have come forward. I think the last time I looked, there were about 8,000.
0: In news further afield, Kenyan authorities say no new Ebola cases have been detected since the country recorded its first ever Ebola death on October the 5th. Health officials say tests conducted on 293 samples have all returned negative, providing some reassurance as the country continues to monitor the situation. Here's more from the following report, which is a courtesy of Africa News.
2: Kenyan authorities on Sunday said the country had recorded no new cases of Ebola since a positive patient died on October 5th. Kenya reported its first ever case of the virus last week after a 40-year-old man was tested positive in the Democratic Republic of Congo and traveled to Nairobi, where he died. Authorities set out to trace the victim's contacts and urged people who developed symptoms to seek medical care. Tests were conducted on 293 samples, but none came back positive. Of the 122 people listed in the deceased patient's contact list, 108 are currently in quarantine and have not shown symptoms. The Ministry of Health has urged the Kenyan population to remain vigilant and respect safety measures.
0: In your weather update, starting with Johannesburg, it is 14 degrees Celsius for this evening. Pretoria, it is 15 degrees Celsius for this evening. Cape Town, it is 13 degrees Celsius this evening. And ending with Durban, it is 22 degrees Celsius this evening. On the markets update, the rand to the US dollar is trading at 16 rands and 55 cents and 21 rands and 88 cents to the British pound. On the commodities markets, gold is trading at 4,167 rands and 11 cents per ounce. Platinum is trading at 1,680 rands and 57 cents per ounce. And Brent crude oil is trading at 106 rands and 97 cents a barrel. Recapping on the top stories at 5 o'clock. Five suspects to appear in court over 100 million rands drug lab in Krugersdorp. A man was found murdered with hands and feet tied in Durant Kopo Shack. And the Transport Department moves to ban driver's licenses as identity documents. If you have any local news that you would like Kofifi FM to follow up on, feel free to send us

0: 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The next news update is coming up just shortly before 6 o'clock this evening. For Kofifi FM News, I am C. Posirutu. Good evening.
1: 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And we feel so good about it. So stay tuned and enjoy Die Stasie van die Nasie met die groot sensasie.

0: itself, as we have indicated. Subsequently, 9 inmates tested positive for the cholera at the college. 9 inmates tested positive for the cholera at the college.
1: Inmates at the college. Does that mean then that the students are at the prison? 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
1: The Honorable James Sietelo has been nominated for the 8th Annual South African Heroes Awards for the Community Journalist of the Year category. To vote for James Sietelo, simply SMS SAHA, then space followed by 011 to 47439. That's SAHA, leaving a space after A, then 011 to 47439. Each SMS costs 3 rands and free SMSs do not apply. There's no SMS limits for voting. You can vote as much as possible. This news bulletin is proudly brought to you by Didiro Sports Management with the news headlines shortly before 6 o'clock. Two suspects arrested in Luffering business robbery. And Umalusi declares 2026 matric exams ready to begin. With the news shortly before 6 o'clock Central African Time on Kofifi FM 97.2, I am C. Poserutu. A warm good evening to you. Johannesburg Metro Police Department officers have arrested two suspects in connection with a business robbery reported to Durenkop SAPS. The arrest followed a tip-off from a member of the public in Luffering. Officers first arrested a suspect in Tubelisha, where an unlicensed firearm was found. He then led police to a second suspect in Luffering. Both men were detained at Durenkop Police Station, where the victim positively identified them. JMPD has thanked the community for providing information that helps combat crime. Now to this next update. Senior citizens can enjoy free entry to the Johannesburg Zoo throughout October by presenting their identity documents at the entrance. The initiative aims to give older residents an opportunity to reconnect with nature and spend quality time with family. Special activities include a family day on the 22nd of October and a celebration with hashtag 67's blankets on the 27th. The following audio is a courtesy of SABC News. Here's Acting Marketing Manager at Johannesburg Zoo, Imelda Matlala.
2: The Johannesburg City Parks and Zoo are celebrating the senior citizen. October has been globally recognized to honor the seniors, the contribution that they play in the society, and also to raise awareness on aging issues. So for the whole of October, the Johannesburg City, the Johannesburg Zoo offers senior citizens from 60 years old a chance to come visit the zoo for free. And they just need to bring a proof, like an ID copy to prove that to prove their senior citizenship.
1: Meanwhile, Umalusi says South Africa is ready for the 2026 matric examinations, with nearly 1 million candidates registered for the national certificate exams. The examinations begin tomorrow, the 13th of October, and will run until the 26th of November. Umalusi CEO Dr. Mafura Kometi says the council will oversee examination quality, monitor marking, and ensure the credibility of results. It has also raised concerns about shortages of marking personnel in some subjects, but says corrective measures are in place. In news further afield, Yemen's Houthi rebels have warned airlines and passengers against using Saudi airports and airspace following an attack on Riyadh's King Khalid International Airport that killed 12 people and injured more than 300. The Houthis issued the warning on Sunday without directly claiming responsibility for Saturday's attack. However, they had previously claimed separate strikes on the same airport on Thursday. Saudi authorities say the victims included 4 Saudis and 8 foreign nationals from Bangladesh, the United States, Jordan, Palestine, Syria, Sudan, and Egypt. Here's an analysis report by the BBC's Dan Johnson.
3: The civil war in Yemen has been going on for more than a decade between the Saudi-backed, internationally recognized government and the Houthis, who are supported by Iran. But in recent weeks, the Houthis have stepped up their attacks against Saudi Arabia, and this is certainly the deadliest single attack on a Gulf Arab state since the conflict between the United States, Israel, and Iran started back in February. And they're doing that, I guess, it all folds into the conflict between the United States, Israel, and Iran. And it is a way that the Iranians, I guess, can open another front and put pressure on the United States to try and get a better deal.
1: In your weather update, starting with Johannesburg, it is currently 14 degrees Celsius this evening, and tomorrow it is expected to reach a high of 31 degrees Celsius. Pretoria, it is currently 15 degrees Celsius this evening, and tomorrow it is expected to reach a high of 33 degrees Celsius. Cape Town, it is currently 13 degrees Celsius this evening, and tomorrow it is expected to reach a high of 20 degrees Celsius. And ending with Durban, it is currently 22 degrees Celsius this evening, and it is expected to reach a high of 26 degrees Celsius tomorrow. On the markets update, the rand to the US dollar is trading at 16 rands and 55 cents and 21 rands and 90 cents to the British pound. On the commodities market, gold is trading at 4,159 rands and 88 cents per ounce. Platinum is trading at 1,689 rands and 24 cents per ounce. And Brent crude oil is trading at 106 rands and 81 cents a barrel. Recapping on the top stories just shortly before 6 o'clock. Two suspects arrested in Lufering business robbery. And Umalusi declares 2026 matric exams ready to begin. If you have any local news that you would like Kofifi FM to follow up on, feel free to send us a WhatsApp to 079-468-5183. That's 079-468-5183. 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The next news update is coming up tomorrow morning at 7 o'clock for Kofifi FM News. I am C. Poserutu. 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
0: I feel good. 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
4: From Fisherville, Coronationville, Deep Kloof, Davidsonville, El Dorado Park, Annadale, Florida, Horizon, Kempton Park, Kagiso, Krugersdorp, Meadowland, Mohlakeng, Naledi, Newlands, Orange Farm, Pennyville, Protea, Randfontein, Reimsig, Roodepoort, Rivoli, Sophiatown, Sebokeng, Snake Park, Toekomsrus, Westbury. 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

Welcome to it is indeed Koffie Sports on Koffie FM 97.2, where it all began. It is a Monday today, which means we look back to the weekend that we just freshly coming back from. What a weekend we experienced. It was Operation Moses Mabhida this weekend. All roads were leading to Moses Mabhida this weekend. As we witnessed, it was the historic cup final between Mamelodi Sundowns and Orlando Pirates. Mamelodi Sundowns were victorious 4 years later, or 5 years later. The last time they won it was just before Pirates won it. Pirates won it for the past 4 years. And Sundowns comes back again and says, no, we are here, it's our trophy. Just like what happened in the league. Sundowns 8 years, Pirates says, no, we are here. So what a battle between these two teams. A big congratulations to Bafana Bastal. That is Mamelodi Sundowns, a big one this weekend. It was also nice to see the return of the English Premiership. That is, that was the match between Manchester City up against Liverpool.

0: Mamphule. What a match. I am continuing to eat humble pie. I was hoping I don't eat humble pie come Sunday, but yeah, I continue to eat humble pie. Manchester City, what a team they are building. This comes after what happened. We know what has been happening in the boardrooms, but they've silenced their critics. Yo, what a weekend. Also, United Rugby Championship also took center stage. It was this weekend. We'll definitely have a look what happened there. There was a South African derby in the United Rugby Championship. Also, Formula One took place this weekend. We'll also definitely have a look at what happened. It happened yesterday. That was in Sangai. That is the Formula One. We look forward to that one as well. Cricket also underway. Proteas in action against the Aussies. So much to talk about. And we have the legendary Linda Mtambo, who'll be joining us in studio just to give us an idea, just to explain to us what happened this weekend. He was there. He's an MTN legend. We'll also get a chance to hear from him as well. So it's an exciting one. Do stay tuned in. Yo, I can't wait. I really cannot wait. But before you get into it, I want to say thank you so much to those that came before us. That is Natasha in the morning, Pastor De Silva, the Honorable Sietelo, Sipe Soroto, and everyone else who kept us updated as per usual, as per norm. And as per usual, as per norm, I am not only in the studio today, I am with our residential analyst, that is Mr. Joseph Cotty, and also George. Let's start with you, brother. Are you good? Are you strong? Are you well, brother?
1: Thank you for the warm welcome, Sia. Yes, I'm good. It's a pleasure to be as always. Good evening to you, to the Kofifi Landers. The way it's so hot, see, I was driving into the studio today, and the way it's still dark, I mean, the way it's still bright outside with summer approaching now, the fact that we're in the middle of spring, I'm questioning, am I coming to the studio at the right time? Because it's still so bright outside. But I've been doing very well. See, the weekend was very, very relaxed. I'm grateful for that. And it's always a pleasure to rejoin you and the other analysts here in studio.
0: You know, I can relate to that, Jared. About 34 months back, we used to start the show. Already when you drive in, it's dark already. Exactly. When you start the show, it's lights out. And I can relate, like, is it the right time? But really, I love summer more than winter.
1: With this heat, I'm not so sure I can fully agree with that. But yeah, I guess every season has its nice aspects. But yo, see, this heat.
0: I don't know how true it is, but they say a heat wave is coming.
1: I'm sure it is, with the way things are looking.
0: Yeah. It's just a warm-up.
1: Yeah.
0: Have class today?
1: No class today, just preparing for tests coming up, tests that have passed as well. So yeah, that's what I've been doing.
0: I like that. I'm not going to ask, are you happy? Are you well from an EPL perspective? But we'll get to that.
1: Save it for later.
0: Yeah. Mr. Joseph Cotty, are you good? Are you well? Are you strong?
2: I'm fine, Sia. I'm good, well, and super strong. And a good afternoon to all you lovely Kofifi Landers that are tuned into this, your wonderful station, Kofifi FM 97.2, where it all began.
0: How was your weekend, Pache?
2: Busy weekends, yeah. I ran myself to pieces. I actually punished myself this weekend because the group of ladies that I run with that are now going to run marathons. They knew into running marathons, and some of them, because it's 100 comrades, have qualified for comrades. I didn't qualify yet. Because you go into a ballot and then it's just randomly, and they were selected. So they are going to run comrades, and they asked me to run with them. Now, they already told me a long time ago that we're going to run 35Ks on Sunday.
0: Wow.
2: And then, greedy for running as I am, I ran about more than 22Ks on Saturday.
0: Yeah.
2: Sure. So which means I ran about close to 60Ks.
0: Yeah, just this weekend.
2: Yes, just this weekend, just for the 2 days. And I was dead, yesterday. I couldn't even shower. I was dead. Because I had to come to radio also to come and work. Because Clotine wasn't here. There was an emergency. So when I went home, and I'm saying this on radio, that I just fell asleep. And this morning, it was hectic. See, it's the first in many, many years, Jared. It's the first time I took a cold shower.
0: Wow. Just to be, just to, yeah, so that you're up.
2: Just, just to get myself up, see. So it's the first time I took a cold shower. And
0: wow.
2: And yeah, but I'm okay.
0: I like that. I like that. But we promised to speak to Linda Mdambo, who was at the MTN 8 final. He's an ambassador. He saw everything. Former Pirates player. I'm not sure if he's happy or he's not happy where he is, but I can almost imagine that wherever he is not feeling so great. Did you watch the final, Jared?
1: Of course, yeah. I was actually watching two different screens at the time because it was Manchester United against Tottenham, like about a half an hour later after the local kickoff. So, yeah, I was watching the two games. We couldn't miss it, see. I don't think anyone wanted to miss that one.
0: So you kept tabs on both?
1: Yes, sir.
0: Wow. I like that. What did you make of the final? Never mind what happened on the field. We'll get into that. What did you think of the atmosphere, of the ambiance, packed stadium? Durban always nice. Durban looks exciting.
1: I'm sure we'll get into it even more after Linda Mdambo speaks to us. But just to start off, I'd say that I think it's clear what the MTN 8 means as a country now, as a domestic league. The fact that so both camps was so determined to win it. Yeah, the emotion after the final whistle was blown.
0: Yeah.
1: Yeah.
0: Oh, he's on the line. Mr. Linda Mdambo, are you there, Figo?
3: Yes, I'm here.
0: 100%. Great to have you back again on board. We really appreciate your time and presence, brother.
3: Yeah, I'm good, but I think that your line, I don't know if it's my line or yours. It's not clear, it's purple.
0: Is it? Can you hear me now?
3: Yeah, I can.
0: We can hear a lot and clear. Chance, is it fine? You can.
2: Our line is okay. I think it's Linda's line because we can hear him loud and we can also hear you loud and clear. Can you hear us, Linda? Maybe if you cannot hear us, then it's not loud and clear.
3: I can hear you now.
2: Okay. Super.
0: No, Linda is a Pirates legend, so I'm sure he's not okay wherever he is right now. That's why the lines are not playing game.
2: No, Linda. You know that we love Dr. Koza, and if you love Dr. Koza, your phones and your clothes must also love him. So our phones are in actually sleep mode because they love Dr. Koza. They're not happy with what happened to him. That's why you couldn't hear me so nicely. It's my phone just saying, why must they talk again to me about the game?
3: No. Your line is clear. I'm just struggling to hear the other guy in the background. I think he's a bit far.
0: Is that me?
3: Yeah, your line is not clear. But
1: what about me? Can you hear me?
3: Yeah, I'm actually struggling to hear you, but I can hear the other line. The other line is clear.
2: Can you hear Sia, Linda?
0: 1, 2, 1, 2, testing.
3: I can hear you, but I can't hear you. He sounds far.
2: Is Sia sounding far?
3: Yes, Sia sounding far. I can hear you loud and clear.
2: Oh, you can hear me loud and clear, but Sia sounding far.
0: Can you just give us a second, Linda?
2: Give us a second, then we're going to try to do something quickly. But stay on the line.

0: Is it better there, Linda?
1: Okay.
0: We'll work with what we have. Brother man, are you good? Are you well? Are you strong? Hello, Linda.
1: Hi, how are you?
0: Are you fine?
1: Yeah, bro. I actually don't know, but your line is clear. The other line, I'm just struggling a bit, so I don't know. But we can just get on with it.
0: No, just hold on a second. Linda, can you hear me now?
1: Loud and clear, my brother.
0: 100%. Are you good? Are you well? Are you strong, brother? How was the weekend? How was the match? How was Durban?
1: Durban is always nice. The weather is great. And I think when it comes to the match lived up to its expectations.
0: 100%. And the ambience, the atmosphere, was it a spectacle? Are you happy with the crowd attendance? Before we get into what happened, don't be inside the four lines. Percent. Linda, what does this mean for South African football? Who are the Cup Kings now? Because I thought that if Sundowns does not win it, Pirates wins it. Yes, you can win CAF Champions League, but if Pirates wins this one, they'll be the Cup Kings of SA football. But Sundowns are like, no, we are still there. What does this mean for SA football? What do you make of the dynamics? Linda, as I'm about to pass on the mic, I just want to ask you this one. You've mentioned more than two times that SA football is in good hands. What did you make of the officiating? Do you think SA refereeing is in good hands as well?
1: I don't want to obviously get into that. Fair. I think it's been a discussion in terms of VAR, that we need to move into that direction. But we can only, allow people at the helm, to take care of that. And when it comes to referees, remember, referees are also human and they also make mistakes. It's unfortunate if you are on the receiving end of that. But in terms of the football, what I would like to commend, to South African fraternity and football fans is, can we see more sold out affairs? Can we see more sold out matches? Whether it's not Pirates and Sundowns that are playing, but can we see more teams coming in to support more fans? they are, so that there will be, you know, less complaints. But yes, I also could say that, you know, the referees are also human and they also make mistakes.
0: Linda, I think I can tell that you are such a shrewd broadcaster. Hey, I like the way you handle the question. I ask you no controversy. You know how to handle it, man. I appreciate you for that. You're dribbling me nicely here. Jared, next question, brother.
2: Linda, can you hear me?
1: Yes, I can hear you.
2: Linda, it's a pleasure to have you with us. There's a reason why it's so special to have your opinion, because you've won this trophy yourself. We know how much it means to you as a player, as a former player. And your former team, Pirates, started off the game very well. First 10 minutes, electric. I think they stood up to the occasion very well as well. But as time kept ticking on, you just saw that tempo drop. It looked more in Sundown's favor as the game went on. What do you think Pirates lacked for the majority of the game, in the final third, really? Because you spoke about their goalkeeper, you spoke about their defenders. Great performance, really. But going forward, I think it was very disappointing, to say the least.
0: Jay?
3: Linda, I looked at the game, and if I have to talk from a player point of view, I think that each and every player that played on the day gave their best. And you've mentioned it so right, because last week when we were in studio, I said that players are not going to let clubs down in this final. It's going to be who is the smartest coach on the day. And you're right, Cardoso did his homework well, came with some changes, and it basically helped him. Now, from your point of view, Linda, as an analyst, I want you to give the Pirates coach advice as to what he was supposed to do on the day.
1: I don't think you can say, you know, what you were supposed to do. When you look at the Pirates team ever since the Pirates now that it didn't, you know, work out and Sundowns were the better team on the day, it's easy for us to say, coach got it wrong, you know, but it's been working. And you know what they say in football, if it's not broken, don't fix it. And for Coach Wadi to just go from last season and this season, he's been doing an incredible job. And at some point, you've got to take a lead and, you know, take it on the chin and move on. What I can say, you know, from their loss is that they should also remember, beginning of last season, that they lost the first two games of the season, went on to have an incredible season, also going on to win a treble. So this loss should not mean it's the end of the world, you know. They can still bounce back from it. And TS Galaxy is up next. It gives them that opportunity. That's the beauty of football. You don't get it wrong, you get another opportunity to rectify your mistakes. Mm. And for me, is, you know, they should not be demotivated. They should not drop their heads. There's still a lot, you know. For what they've done in the MTN 8, winning the MTN 4 times in a row, that's an incredible feat. You know, no team has ever done that. Mm. So they should understand that, yes, at some point you'll get it wrong and the other team will win, and it doesn't mean you are the bad team on the day. So for me, is go back to the drawing board. When I was at Pirates, there's one quote that we used to live with, that both success and failure are written on ice and tomorrow the sun will shine.
3: Wow.
1: So this is that moment where failure from the game, that disappointment from the game is written on ice. And yes, the sun has come out, that ice has melted. It's out. It's a new chapter for them. It's a new opportunity for them to rewrite their history by going on and getting maximum results against Team Galaxy.
3: Linda, lastly, I've watched a whole lot of finals for the last few years in South African football. We don't have a situation like when you were still playing where shots were taken really a lot out of the 18 area. People want to walk the ball into the net now. Don't you think that is getting goal scoring really, really down? Because we remember the Jerry's Kosanas, you understand, that were really troublesome, shooting out of the penalty area, and also out of the 18 area, and also, you know, the Bashan Maslangus, because you had a situation where people were just shooting, and Sundowns actually, yeah, you have Mokwena still doing it, but Klompo took advantage of that type of situations and also had that crackers, but we're really missing it. We missed Orlando Pirates situation where Cameron Denson scored that beautiful goal against one of the best goalkeepers in Africa, where he took a shot out of the 18 that actually became goal of the season.
1: Yeah,

0: Wow. Well said. Linda, as we wrap it up, what did you make of this year's MTN 8? Please just give us a summary of this year's MTN 8. We meet again next year, brother. So much, Figo. We see you next year again, brother. It was an amazing one. We are back again next year. We say thank you so much. You've been a great sport, good servant to the game as well. We appreciate you, brother. Have a beautiful one as we build up to the next competition. The draw is on. I won't mention their name, but the draw is on Wednesday. We look forward to the next competition now.
1: Thank you very much, brother. Thanks for having me.
2: Thanks, Linda.
0: Thank you so much. Cheers, brother.
3: Thank you, Figo.
0: That was the voice of the legendary Linda Mtambo, Figo. Gentlemen, if you are to ask me what happened on Saturday between Mamelodi Sundowns and Orlando Pirates, I was at the venue. You know, Joey, when it comes to me, ne? I thought on the day Pirates came to play a PSL match, Sundowns came to play a UEFA Champions League match. That not UEFA, but a CAF Champions League match. That was the difference, you know. You could see that Sundowns normally play the best football, but on the day, they're not interested in playing good football. Pirates played the better football, but Sundowns got the basics right. Mm. I think Sundowns were there. Sundowns really wanted this trophy. You know, for Pirates, it was a case of, it's number four. We win the fifth one. Another one. Mm. Just like if Sundowns won the league this year or last year, it was going to be number nine. Another one. But Pirates wanted it more. They were hungry. I think on Saturday as well, Sundowns wanted it more. They were the hungrier team. The match actually began before 90 minutes. The match began as soon as they left the hotel rooms, just like any typical Champions League game. But Pirates were there to play a PSL game. That's what I think happened. Pirates played the best football, beautiful football, created chances. Sundowns also created their chances when Pirates were chasing the equalizer. But to sum it all up, Pirates came to play a PSL game, Pirates came to play, I mean, Sundowns came to play a CAF Champions League game. Hence, that's just my observation.
2: Yeah, you said some very correct things here. Like I mentioned before, I do think there was a certain element to the Pirates game in that first 10 minutes or so. Let's say in the final third, that I didn't really see for the rest of the game, in my opinion. Yes, Pirates did play very good football. I think they came into this as a team that are the four-time champions in a row now. You'd expect a certain level of confidence and maturity about them, and we did see that. I think both teams did play a very good game, but I think of a player like Masilela when he came on late in the second half. I was looking for more of that energy from the rest of the Pirates team, and that's kind of what I mean in terms of Pirates across the 90 minutes. But for what it's worth, I don't think the penalty call in the last minute was deserved in any way, but I do have to say I don't think it would have made much of a difference. Mm. I think Sundowns were very deserved of the win there, and there's so much to touch on. See, I think Sipochaine also had a good game as well, despite conceding two goals. I think the penalty, you can forgive him there.
0: The
2: open play goal as well, I think it was a good game as far as goalkeepers were concerned. Defense was very, very tight, you can say, from both teams as well. From Sundowns, there were so many chances where Sundowns could have closed the game out earlier. I think of Brian Leon, who could have passed it to Tashreeq Matthews in the first half, but instead went for the goal himself. I think he had a one-on-one with Sipochaine in the second half, and he ended up missing. So I think Sundowns could have closed it out far, far earlier, Sia, but it was a very, very entertaining competition.
0: Well said, brother. Rajay, what did you make of the game? Please repeat up for us your observation.
3: Sia, you know, you get the final where two hungry teams want to really get what is offered in the final, especially in this one, it's winner takes all. And I think that Orlando Pirates didn't have that taking all mentality.
0: I'll agree with you.
3: They didn't have that taking on mentality on the day. They went to go and play football, and I think that they were very casual because they were doing well before this game, and they are the only team that really didn't lose in the build-up to the final. So they really felt that, no, look, Golden Arrows beat Sundowns, we can beat them, because whenever we play against Golden Arrows, we always hammer them. So they had that in mind. They really didn't contain the hunger that they had last year and the years before last for the same competition. I think they were very casual. They didn't play bad football.
0: 100%.
3: They were not a bad team. 100%. But they were very casual. And Sundowns was hungry. And Sundowns made sure that every moment count. Jared is right. They could have wrapped it up a long time ago. I couldn't understand really seriously why he was such a villain on the day when it comes to goal scoring, because he's always the one that will score out of difficult situations. But easy situations he couldn't convert on the day, and that's Brian Leon. He just basically was really nowhere to be seen on the day with his type of talent, because he's the one that had more than three scoring chances, open scoring chances, where he could have just put them away. Yes, I now certainly believe that Pizzo did the right choice by calling up Tashreeq, you understand? Mm. Because you can see Tashreeq is just getting better and better and better and more matured, and I love that. And I love one statement that Linda made, and I want to end with that statement, is that with the type of football that our youngsters are playing now, we still want to see the 16-year-olds and the 17-year-olds go into the senior national team. Pizzo is going to have a real, real, real big problem in selecting his teams.
0: On top of that, Pacho, there's still the under-17s, under-20s, under-23s that are doing ever so well. Mm. Never mind his young team. Yes. There's also a conveyor belt that Pizzo's going to have nice headaches.
3: Yeah, and also what makes it a fine mess here in South African football, it's a fine mess, is because you have now young players of 20, 21-year-olds that are playing for the senior national team. And I think that Pitso must balance his team. He must make sure that those same players are not just going to be sanctioned to only play for the senior national teams. We must also give our under-23s a fair chance to also go to the Olympic Games and do well.
2: Of course.
0: 100%. And gentlemen, just to add on something, an exclusive that I had for Govivi Sports, when I say Pirates did not came to play a PSL match, Sundowns played a CAF Champions League. So this is what happened. When the penalty that Pirates got, that Ronald Williams ended up saving, I watched this every moment and every step of it. So to show that they were switched on, they were in CAF Champions League mode. So someone took the ball, I'm not sure who it was, and then the person was going to take it, which was Lungu in this case. He grabs the ball, and then the Sundowns players were delaying the kick to be taken. Even Ronald Williams left his line. And whilst he was leaving his line, he was actually looking at the Sundowns bench. Mm. And then the Sundowns technical team were looking at the data that which side does Lungu always strike his penalties. Sure. As soon as he was given the green light, because they did this, like they just showed him which side he must go, and he showed the sharp sign. Then he went back to his pole. Wow. And he saved the penalty. So I saw that happening. So if Pirates were in Champions League mode, someone else was supposed to take the penalty. I've seen Sundowns do the exactly same thing the other year around. Someone holds on to the ball for too long whilst the technical team is searching and looking which side they normally goes. Then another player comes and takes the kick. That's what Pirates are supposed to do. We're going to score that goal. That's what I observed. I saw it happening every second of it.
2: And we see aspects of that in Europe with goalkeepers doing their research. And I think Pirates are going to have to take a hard lesson there, because we do see certain aspects where the player who isn't going to take the penalty only gets it right as everything is ready.
0: After they have checked the stats, yes.
2: So, very smart move from Sundowns. I think that's what you expect from the continental champions, really. You learn these things. You have that research, that information available to you. So that was... Thank you for giving us that. It's very, very informative. I think Pirates will definitely take the lesson there.
0: That's why, Prachay, I say Pirates came to play a PSL game. Sundowns came to play a CAF Champions League match. Mm.
3: No, look, Sia, you must understand that, and Pitso mentioned something very important. When he was given the job and when he had a press conference to actually name his technical team, he said one important thing. He said that my technical team are coaches also. You see, so Sundowns are basically working on a situation where they want to take technical analysis and also information on the day to the next level. It's like Formula One. Formula One have evolved now, not because of fast cars and fast engines, because of effectivity of pit stops. And that's important. And Sundowns are just going to the next level. And you mentioned it here. You brought something so relevant to the show today that it is not all about coaches going there, giving instructions and telling players how to play. It is also about the other people that goes with the coach that must help the coach with information that he couldn't even given the team before they start the game. And that's basically the situation.
0: Sure, but you mentioned a good example of Formula One about pit stops. Let's also take a pit stop and see what is happening in the world of the elections. We'll be back on the other side. Of thank you, Gerard, for reminding us. We got carried away and Gerard was like, guys, it's time to take a pit stop. We'll be back on the other side of this. Please do not touch that dial.
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0: I'm not sure if the first ad was a bit audible. Not sure from my side. If it wasn't properly audible, humble apologies. We'll work on it. But if it was audible, then it's all good. As we said, we are building up to the elections happening in November. Gentlemen, let's continue. Bracho, you were done. Were you still? Did I interrupt? I think you had summed it up.
3: No, I summed it up, sir. I'm happy.
0: On that note, time is not on our side. Jared, yesterday, the biggest one, Liverpool up against Manchester City. I continue to eat humble pie. I mean, to be honest with you, when the season started, I don't think I would have said that up to now they would have had a 100% record. That is Manchester City. They hammered Liverpool by 3-0 yesterday. I know for a fact you watched that one. What did you make of that one, brother? Talk us through it.
2: Yeah, it was a competition for majority of the game until the red card for Ryan Gravenberch, and then it all went wrong, really. Haaland scores immediately, which he doesn't usually do against Liverpool, which is one of the reasons why I expected such a closer competition between these two teams. But it was a very unique game. It was on the backdrop of City being deemed guilty of their financial charges. This was the first time they kicked the ball since they were deemed guilty. They have appealed it, and in 3 months' time, we'll know the verdict on their appeal. But it was a very weird atmosphere for a game to be played, see. I mean, this is usually two teams that fire at each other, that bring the highest tempo game of the season. I think we got a bit of that, but City being as perfect as they have been in the Premier League this season, there wasn't much you could expect to be done different. Worrying for Iraola's Liverpool, yes, but you look at a team like Bournemouth that he stepped into before this job. The Bournemouth that they were when he started off was a fraction of the team that he left them as. A threat in the Premier League that can really challenge any side. So worrying, yes, for Liverpool, the amount of names that really aren't showing up as they should be, the pressure on them with their price tags, but worrying, yes, but not the end of the world. I think this is still a very good Manchester City side, and we saw that yesterday.
0: 100%. Do you think Liverpool will recover from this, or...?
2: It's going to take a lot in the training ground, I would say. I think it all starts on the training ground. Players need to understand their roles more, need to understand what's expected of them, particularly Barkala and Wirtz. Yesterday, Alexander Isak was injured over the international break, but he's one of them as well. He's coming to the light now, but there's some really expensive players in the squad here, and Liverpool fans are so excited to see them finally hit the ground running, but we haven't really gotten that opportunity yet. So, like I said, not the end of the world, but I think they can pick up the pace really nicely in the Champions League, which is midweek this week. So, yeah.
0: Shoo, well said. Let's hit the ground running. Brache, on the other side of Manchester, it was Manchester United up against Tottenham Hotspur. It was a 1-0 draw, Spurs having a record in that one. What did you make of that one, my good sir?
3: See, we spoke about it last week, and you wanted to actually strangle me to give you a result, and I said it's not going to be. But I didn't even say it's going to be a big wait and see. What did I say?
0: Yeah, you did say that it's both teams with nothing.
3: Yeah, it's both teams with nothing. So
0: remember those words, Jared. Yeah.
2: I do.
0: Yeah,
2: how can I forget?
3: So that's what it was. Both teams with nothing, and they came to the fore with nothing. I look at what Manchester City did after Liverpool was actually reduced to 10 men. You saw the fireworks that came out afterwards. And now look at Manchester. You saw nothing. You understand? I think on the day, if Tottenham played with 9 men, you understand, the score would have still been the same. because there was no appetite to actually capitalize on the reduced player of Tottenham. So it's those type of things that happen when two teams are in sleep mode.
0: Hmm.
3: Both of them are in sleep mode. Yeah, I want to also just end by saying I looked at Liverpool. Liverpool would have had a better game. I think Liverpool would have even went on to win if they were not reduced to 10 men. It's just that Maresca plays high, really, really, really high pushing football, and you cannot, for Pete's sake, we saw it in the World Cup, how they scored in the Club World Cup, how him with Chelsea scored 5 goals. You didn't expect him to score 5 goals against PSG. Against a PSG that was playing so well.
0: UEFA champions by then.
3: Yes, and they were champions by then. And you didn't expect them. And you know, Chelsea came in the back door.
0: Right? Yes.
3: They came in the back door in the World Cup with the extension of teams. With the extension of teams, they basically came in. So there's the situation, Sia. Manchester United is in sleep mode.
2: Mm.
3: And Manchester City is not playing better football than Liverpool. They are just hungrier. They were the hungrier team on the day.
0: Bacha, you've mentioned Chelsea, you've mentioned Maresca, you've mentioned Fife. We speak about Chelsea. They won 5-1 against Bournemouth. Share what took us to that one, brother.
2: Back to how they started off the season, Chelsea. I think of a player like Jordan Henderson, left the Premier League with Liverpool after turning 30, even went to Saudi Arabia, went to the Netherlands, came back to Brentford, came back to Chelsea now, and what a performance yesterday. I didn't expect someone like him to lead the line for a team like Chelsea in this day and age, so I think they've got some aspects of their recruitment very well done in the past transfer window, so well done to them. I think they would have been hoping for a clean sheet, but you can't really complain all too much.
0: No, of course.
2: When your team combines for 5 really good goals. I saw some pieces of that one live, and I think Chelsea are back to winning ways. I think they'll have much better time now focusing on just the Premier League, as they aren't playing in Europe this year, so they can really put their mind to it, put their focus to the domestic league, and I see them picking up the pace from here on.
0: Well said, well said. But Jay, Arsenal up against Leeds United. It was the opening match. Kick-off was at 1:30. Arsenal winning that one by 2-1. They come from a disastrous defeat, but they've bounced back. Won that one by 2-1, Arsenal against Leeds.
3: Arsenals were lucky on the day, Sia. They were lucky on the day. I think that on the day, they were really a very good result. Would have been a draw, a 1-1 draw. But as I said, luck, football, you know, sometimes we mention it, but we don't take it seriously, Jared. I think that football luck had its way on the day.
0: It was just really luck that was on their side. Gentlemen, because of time, any other matches you wanted to speak about as I sum up the match day 6 round of the English? If there's a match you want to speak about, you're more than welcome to tell me. Arsenal up against Leeds. It was a 2-1 win for Arsenal. Aston Villa Brentford played to a 2-2 draw. Ipswich Town against Fulham. It was Ipswich Town 2, Fulham 1. Chelsea against Bournemouth. Chelsea 5, Bournemouth 1. Gentlemen, Aston Villa Brentford 2-2 draw. We spoke about it, that it's a humdinger. Indeed, it lived up to those expectations. 2-2 draw. Gentlemen, what do you think of that one?
2: Honest even, yeah, and I think it was a fair game. I watched the highlights of that one, wasn't able to catch it live, but I think that was as can be expected. You have Aston Villa that's trying to maintain themselves as a top competing team in the Premier League, but also Brentford aren't going to be pushovers on any day, really. So I wasn't too surprised when I saw a draw between those two.
0: Do you want to add or subtract, Pachi? Brentford up against Aston Villa, 2-2 draw.
3: See, we spoke about Brentford last week.
0: Yeah.
3: And we also spoke about Brighton. You know, I'm a Manchester United fan.
0: Mm-hmm.
3: And I love Manchester United. And I've always loved Manchester United. But you just want to see Manchester United do what small teams like Brentford are doing in terms of football consistency. there's football consistency there all over. And even after lose, they will come and bounce back and win convincingly and create. And even if they lose, they're not losing with the back against the wall. No, they lose with their chests straight out, you understand? And that's the situation. And yeah, Brentford, Aston Villa, I knew that. There's going to be fireworks. There's going to be fireworks here, because Aston Villa not really doing with the type of budgets that they have, what they are supposed to do. But Brentford just carrying on the fairy tale of small teams that are doing big things now in the EPL.
0: Well said. Sunderland up against Brighton. It was Brighton who won that one by 2-0. A red card for Brighton as well. Manchester United up against Spurs. It was a 1-1 draw. Palace, Nottingham Forest, Crystal Palace winning that one by 3-1. Hull City, Everton. It was a 2-0 draw. And the biggest one for the weekend, Manchester City running riot over Liverpool as they beat them by 3-0. And yes, we have Monday Night Football tonight. Kick off the 2100 hours. Coventry City up against Newcastle United. Gentlemen, who takes this one? Coventry is ranked 19th, Arsenal on 11th.
2: I have to say, I can only see Newcastle coming out on top here. They haven't been at their best, but Frank Lampard, this is his third different club as a Premier League manager. He's never seemed to have found the right solution, which is often the case with these players who become managers. I think he'll find his way eventually, but very disappointing to see how well Coventry did in the Championship and now very close to the bottom of the table in the Premier League. I don't see them overcoming this one. See, Newcastle all the way for me tonight.
0: But Joe, before we hear your take on tonight's game, how are we looking with time? Is Pastor Tso coming?
3: No, we can just watch and see if he's coming.
0: Oh, then when he can. No, he's definitely okay. Then I'll just watch and then okay.
3: Goodbye immediately.
0: But Jay, Coventry City 19th, Newcastle United on 11th. What do you make of that one, my good sir?
3: Jared mentioned something very important. They did quite well in the Championship, and now they're not even playing in stages. They're playing in a state where you can safely determine what the results against them is going to be. Unless tonight is going to be a different night, I believe it's still Newcastle, like Jared say, going to be the favourites of winning tonight. He must now tonight come, because we saw nothing about Coventry for the last few games that they played this season. So we still need to see more. Yeah, if you look at how they play, Jared, there's a different. You know, the EPL is a strange league, good football don't win you games.
0: 100%.
3: It's good scoring that win you games in the EPL. And they play good football, but they're not scoring goals, you understand? And they're not a threat, you see? So if you want to really win in the EPL, you don't have to play good football. You have to score goals, which Brighton is doing, which Brentford is doing, and Arsenal has also been doing that. Look, over the weekend, not playing really seriously, very good football, but they've managed to win because they score goals. And that's basically the situation.
0: Well said, gentlemen. Let's also have a look what happened in the United Rugby Championship. It was action that took place from a rugby perspective. It was Glasgow Warriors up against Cornish. Glasgow Warriors winning by 36-19. Dragons up against Ospreys. Dragons 31, Ospreys 38. Bulls against Lions. The Bulls ran riots over the Lions. It was 57-15. Zebra up against Edinburgh. 12, Edinburgh, 29 to Zebra. Stormers up against Sharks. Also, Sharks disappointing away from home. Stormers winning that one by 39-22, also in a local derby. It was also Moons up against Ulster. It was a 26-all draw. Scarlets up against Benetton, 27 to the Scarlets. Benetton, 26. Leinster also hammered Cardiff Rugby by 29-5. Can you believe it, gentlemen? We keep it local. Local is lekker, as they would say. Bulls up against the Lions. The Bulls running riots against the Lions when they won 57-15. Bradshaw, what did you make of that one?
3: I see. I'm still breathless about that one. Because remember last week, Jared, we spoke about the Bulls. We said that when it comes to the United Rugby Championship, they are consistent and they can dip, but they will still be in the top four at the end of the season. Yes. I mentioned that last. And I thought it's going to be a really closely contested game, Jared, because if you saw the Lions easily cruising past the champions, Leinster, just 2 weeks ago.
0: Yes.
3: You saw them cruising past it. And then you think, hey, it's going to be really, really a close game. But when I saw the scores here, I was really, really, really devastated because I never thought that I thought it's going to be close. Mm. Like,

0: taking Gerard. What did you make of that one, brother? Bulls 57, Lions 15.
1: You said it absolutely right. See, every time I think I understand the URC, I mean, two teams that were victorious in round two lose now to their local rivals, and vice versa, the two teams that lost, two teams that won last time out are now, were now the losers. So the Bulls, I think it was an exceptional performance from the MCR. Very high tempo, very high paced rugby played there. Also, the fact that they are one of those teams with so many Springboks at your disposal, you're always going to have an easy time going into the sea. I think Andre Pollard in the second half, massive impact. I think the Bulls also have one of the most, the best loose forwards in the URC, really. That's Cameron Anacom. And Moody as well. I think it's a very well-rounded team, and I was surprised when the margin was so large, but I think the Bulls fully deserved it in one of the South African clashes.
0: And what do you make of the Stormers up against Sharks, another local derby? The Stormers running riot, not running riot, but beating the Stormers by, rather beating the Sharks by 39-22. Stormers 39, Sharks 22.
1: Coastal derby there.
0: Yeah.
1: I think the one of the points there is, of course, Siya Kolisi coming back as a Stormer against his old team, yes, playing against former teammates. I think I stand under correction, but this is his first game in the Cape Town Stadium as a Stormer in about 10 years.
0: Wow.
1: So I think you really saw his leadership qualities come to light in a game like that, Siya. I think we had a good game on display, and also very well deserved for the Stormers losing last week, but capitalizing on this derby this week in the home stadium, very important win. And while the South African teams were going at each other, Glasgow Warriors and Edinburgh managed to leap over them for 1 and 2 in the URC table now. So that's why I say ever so unpredictable, and I just think that's why the URC stays so entertaining.
0: But Jay, please wrap it up for us. Gerard believes that Siya Kolisi's leadership and captaincy led the Stormers to their 39-22 victory over the Sharks.
2: He knows how to really lead anyone to win. He's got that winning, leading formula as a captain in the national team. And he's now doing it again for Stormers. Remember we said that it's going to be 3 weeks ago we spoke about this, the Stormers, né, Jared? Mm. And we said that with him being there, the Stormers is definitely going to be a force to
0: reckon with. Yeah, we did say.
2: And that's what is basically happening. And they're going to still do a whole lot of damage to the other South African counterparts also. That is the Bulls and also the Lions. They're just going to play wonderful, wonderful. And it's a big opportunity for them to again to be in the top four.
0: 100%, 100%. Well said, well said, well said. As we still wait for Pastor Tso is still not in the building. As soon as he comes, we give him the center stage. Let's continue. Normally, we leave these ones for a Tuesday, but we've still got some more time. Gerard, this one belongs to you, brother. Singapore GP. It was the Marina Bay Street Circuit, and Red Bull doing ever so well. Max Verstappen taking this one with a time of 1 hour and 42 minutes. We say a big congratulations to Max Verstappen, Red Bull doing ever. So Ferrari came second. Third was Mercedes with Antonotti, and Norris came fourth. At fifth was Piastri. Gerard, talk us through this one, brother.
1: Yes, very well done to Red Bull. I mean, not just the Grand Prix here, but it was an amazing weekend for them, winning the sprint race, qualifying for pole position, and then, of course, getting the trophy as well in the Grand Prix. But that just shows Verstappen's skill. I mean, you had a Charles Leclerc on soft tyres behind him for the majority of the race. Verstappen was on medium tyres, so already at a disadvantage there, and still managed to win the race by 7 seconds. The fact that this is his first Singapore Grand Prix as well, I think you could really make an argument here that he could do the impossible, really. And with a few races left in the season, maybe go on to win the Drivers' Championship. Of course, next time out in the United States, it marks the first time, the first chance that Kimi Antonelli could mathematically win it. It is very slim to be done next time out, but it is possible now. But

0: Red Bull showcasing that it is very possible that they'll make a comeback, and they found their form very late on in the season, and very well done to them. Hamilton going out of the race as well, so that was quite surprising to see, really. Who else? The McLarens clashing with each other during the sprint race, and there was some talk from Lando Norris there, not really happy with the performance of his team, but that's very understandable from the defending world champion. So I think there's much more to go into. See, I think the past this year.
1: Yeah, but you can just, you have another minute.
0: Yeah, it was of course a street circuit, which means overtaking is quite difficult, which is why we didn't see much overtaking action, very tight corners. So Red Bull will be very happy to be taking this one home. Qualifying for pole was very important, and there's so much that that's evading my mind at the moment. But overarching theme is Red Bull, the victors.
1: 100%. Well said, Bracho. I know you were in studio yesterday. You worked the whole day. You hardly had a chance to watch this one. What I want to ask from you is your parting shot.
2: See, I've followed this one over the weekend.
1: Oh, okay.
2: Watched it, but I thought you were busy. Over the weekend, and I just want to agree with Jared is that the reason why Red Bull won this one is they dominated everything in this race, and it would have been stupid for them to lose this one, because they won everything, and they even pole position. So it was really seriously a no-brainer for them not to basically
1: win. The writing was on the wall.
2: Parting shot is God bless Mamelodi Sundowns.
1: Wow, that's a good one. I don't think Pastor Soul will be happy with you. He's coming up next. Gerard, your parting shot, brother?
0: On that note, it was very nice to see Coach Cardoso and the team dedicating and making a tribute to the late Jaden Adams. That really touched my mind, body, and soul. I know that wasn't the question, but just on that topic, I think it was worth a mention.
1: And also congratulations to Liverpool for a good display. No, I'm just joking. Thank you so much. Pastor Sue is coming up next. Boom. We out.

0: Hi, Kofi Philane, this is Pastor Eugene Witz. You are listening to Reach Out and Touch Somebody's Hand.
1: Reach out and touch somebody's hand.
0: Yes, if you want to reach out for something new, you must first let go of what's in your hand. This is your day, and we're going to make a difference. None other than Pastor Witz. Thank you.

0: Yes, good evening, Kofifi family. Trust that you are well, and God has been gracious to us throughout this time. From my side, I just want to just encourage our family tonight, and it is the beginning of a new week, and yes, some of you are still fresh, some of you are tired of the long weekend that you had and so forth, or the weekend that you had, but we know that God is always in a position to refresh us, and that is my objective tonight. I want to share briefly, but before I share briefly, I just want to wish all our Kofifi family that have celebrated their birthday during the course of this day, during the course of this weekend, and during the course of this week. May God bless you. And we also want to give our sincere condolences to families that have lost their loved ones and their friends and so forth, and all these senseless killings and all of them. We want to just pray God's grace over our families, and that everyone who have lost their family, we pray that God will just be with them in Jesus' name. So congratulations to all the couples that have celebrated the anniversary. May God just bless you in Jesus' name. Yes, Kofifi family, I just want to speak brief that the subject in Luke chapter 7, Luke chapter 7 verse 11 to 17, it is more related to encourage people that Jesus is still the one that saves us and bring miracles. So I want to speak to you briefly on the subject. When Jesus shows up, everything changed. So here in Luke 7, we read about Jesus raises the son of the widow of Nun. Now it happened the day after that he went into a city called Nun, and many of his disciples went with him, and a large crowd. And when he came near the gate of the city, behold, a dead man was being carried out, the only son of his mother, and she was a widow. And a large crowd from the city was with her. When the Lord saw her, he had compassion on her and said to her, "Do not weep." Then he came and touched the open coffin, and those who carried him stood still. And he said, "Young man, I say to you, arise." So he went. So he who was dead sat up and began to speak, and he presented him to his mother. Then fear came upon all, and they glorified God, saying, "A great prophet has risen up among us, and God has visited his people." And the report about him went throughout all Judea and all the surrounding region. Beloveds, I was saying earlier that the greatest miracle happened when you do not expect it. This mother lost her son. In early biblical days, when a woman lost her husband and a son, you know, that person is not treated fairly, and she's not been respected within a community, because the wealth and the strength of a family in the early days was when you still have sons and you still have a husband. It's not like today where it's so versatile. It doesn't really matter whether you have a husband or not, single mom, single dad, like today. But earlier, because the men were the people that possessed the power and that have the right to do certain things. However, this mother, she was broke because now she have lost her husband, she have lost a son. There was no more dignity. She didn't know where to turn. The same with Naomi. When she lost her husband and the two sons, the same thing happened, that Naomi felt life can come to a close for her as well. When her daughters-in-law also felt like, what do we do now? Then she turned on them. The one went positive, the other one went negative. The other one said, you have got nothing for me, I'll go my way. And the other one said, no, I will stick with you, mama. So you have been good to me. And we know the story with Ruth. And however, every time when these things happen to the moms, that they lost their husbands, they lost their sons, and it becomes a challenging thing, because when she left and went to the other city, Naomi, what happened? She went wealthy, but she thought when she gonna go on the other side, things will get better. But it just happened the opposite, that things went bad for her. And these are the things that sometimes happen in our life. We relocate, we try new things, and we tell ourselves, and we plan even. And sometimes things don't go according to how we plan. And when life throws a curveball, we don't know how to manage and handle it, because it comes by surprise of God. And you tell yourself, what do I do now? In the same with this old lady that has become a widow. The first thing that I observed when Jesus saw her, the Bible say, and when he came near the gate of the city, behold, a dead man was being carried out, the only son of his mother, and she was a widow. So Jesus felt great compassion. So what does the Bible say? A large crowd of the city was with her. When the Lord saw her, he had great compassion on her and said to her, do not weep. He understood. He had the power. He overcome death. He was the one that says, no matter what happened, this thing, mama, it's not gonna get you down. Remember, when death is in the midst of Jesus, death cannot stand. It has to respond back to life. And when death were in the midst of Jesus, I said earlier, when God starts to meet up with whatsoever, whether it's dead, whether it's addiction, whether it's senseless behaviors that people encounter, whether it's hopelessness, whether it's drug addiction, alcohol addiction, but when it comes one-on-one with Jesus, that situation had definitely changed when it had an encounter with God. Ask the man who was bound by drugs when he had an encounter with Jesus. Ask the man that was a serial killer and a brutal murderer, the Apostle Paul, when he had an encounter with Jesus. I said life came back into him. Jesus changed the course. When you meet with him, your story can never be the same. Your behavior cannot be the same. Why? Because God is a God that changed people's stories. And this story of Paul the Apostle, he changed it for the good. He was feared all across the nations, and the people couldn't believe how could Jesus changed this man and made him the head of the New Testament. He almost written two-thirds of the New Testament. And this man that was so brutally and killing, even when God sent Philip to him, and Philip said, no, Lord, I cannot go. That man is a brutal Christian killer. But the Lord said, I have touched him, I have changed him. And when God touched him, I like the Afrikaans version, to the year of to say the year of Paul, waarom skop jy teen die prikkels? You know, when God gets a hold of you, just like he get a hold of this young man, he spoke to the dead if dead was alive. He says, young man, remember, he says, young man, sit up. This guy is dead. And he says, young man, I said to you, sit up. In other words, his word carries some life, some energy, some power. And the minute he heard the words of Jesus, even Jesus' words penetrate through death, and he just got up and said, Lord, I've hurt you. What happened, Lord? The Bible doesn't indicate what he spoke, but he just starts speaking and say, yo, I was in another world and I just heard the Lord call me, mama. Where am I? Who's these people around me? And he had a conversation with Jesus, conversation with his mother, and asked questions. What's going on here? Why is the people moaning and crying? And some in those days also, they hire professional moaners. Those moaners, I don't know. Did they scream? Of it, they start crying again, because when somebody just come, they start crying. And I believe this happened also continuously within the Indian culture. There's always people, when people come in, they start crying, and every time. And I'm telling you, this comes from ancient days. And I don't know what happened with those moaners. Did they start crying when Jesus waked this man up? Did they change their behavior? And everybody around, it says it was a large crowd. It was something they could not understand what has been happened. This mama was in disbelief. She was alone. Her loneliness has turned into a prominent excellent miracle that God has brought back into her life, because her husband was dead, her son was dead, and she also feel dead inside and said, I have no reason to live. I have no reason and purpose to see what day is holding in for me, because now she had to do her own, go out and get a wood for herself. She had to do things for herself. There's no more help. She had to do everything at that old age. But God knows, I cannot let this mama suffer, because he felt great compassion for this woman. The Bible doesn't say what age she was, but already it tells me it was a person that's already in her age. And when Jesus woke her son up, I tell you, he restored her dignity. He restored her peace. He restored her joy. He restored so many things. She thought, it is finished with me. But when Jesus shows up, circumstances change. How many homes that we know were corrupt? How many homes and families do we know that there were no discipline? But the minute when Christ came into that home, that total environment, the father starts to get order, the mother starts to get order, the children starts to get order, that the discipline came automatically back into the house, because now there was no boundaries. Now they have learned there is a God that teaches us boundaries. There were barriers. They didn't come in and do whatever they want to do, because daddy is repented. Daddy goes to church. Daddy learned now and to say, my children, by 7 o'clock, 8 o'clock, you must be in the house, and by 10 o'clock or 9 o'clock, no gates are open, and so forth. So the order was restored within that family. Why? Because Jesus showed up. When Jesus is not on the shore, when Jesus is not at the center, chaos prevail. And when Jesus show up, even death could not keep him to the grave. He overcome death, and he shows his power even before he overcome death. He's God all by himself. He's God that cares about those that is not in a good position. And therefore, when we look also, the people that carried this young man, they came to a standstill. And I conclude with it. There were 6 carriers. The first carrier's name was drug and alcohol. The second carrier was stress of life. The third carrier was Mr. Gambling. The fourth carrier that carried his coffin was Mr. Gangsterism. The fifth carrier was Mr. Financial Challenge. And the sixth person that carried him was Mr. Businessman. So all these carriers had their own agenda, what brought this young man to death. And I'm telling you, you say, Pastor Witz, Mr. Witz, what are you talking about? What are you telling us? I'm telling you, when you think you can manage drugs and alcohol and think you can survive. These things kill people, whether they use it, whether they sell it, no matter what they do. In our day and age, when we bring it home, when people know you are a seller, you're a user, they come for you. They allow you cop off, and you ask yourself, why? It doesn't matter whether you sell 5 bags or 100 bags, they kill you brutally. And when you deal in gangsterism, this mama told the son, please, my child, don't get involved in gangsterism. They're going to kill you. And he didn't listen. He went on and said, mama, I'm safe. I'm with the crew that will protect me. But little did he know that his life is going to be taken. And he was taken by gangsterism, by the senseless killing. And the mother went sad. And she said to him, my son, I want you to control your life. I don't want you to overstress and so forth. I'm telling you, young people and people are dying due to stress levels. If it's not work, if it's not the children, if it's not spouses, if it's not the family, whatever the reason is, the community, there are people that die due to their own things, illnesses that comes upon you, and they stress and they worry. A children that is out of order, that don't refuse to listen, put their moms and their dads under severe strain. I'm telling you, stress is a serious killer that take this young man out, and gambling and everything. If you want to ask people who are hooked in gambling how many thousands and millions they have lost because of an addiction and thought they had control, and it kills them and it destroys their families. Financial challenges as well. People think they have control. Now I can borrow here, and then when they realize they're now deep, now they go to the brutal ones, the machonisas that ask 50%, and they think they can handle it. And when they wake up, they already have so much that they have lost, and they're so deep into debt, and they don't know how to get them in. And some of them commit suicide. And there are those that engage with business people, partners, that are really not on the right foot. And I'm telling you, you think you connect with great business people, but some businessmen and women, they very crooked. So you gotta pray, you gotta trust God and believe God. They come up with good plans, but in black and white, you don't see the hidden things that they out to crook at you over a period of 3 years, over a period of 5 years, and you think you're making losses, but that losses goes to them. They already set up with the other partners what to do and how to go about it, so they can get a shares from, and they authorize and so forth. And large amounts of transactions go so easy and quickly through. And when you wake up, you ask, what happened with my 58 million? And only to find out you have this little left, because crooked signatories went down and businesses went sour. But that is why you need to pray. And this young man was, all these people that carried him and the strain that came up was in his possession. But you know what changed the story? When Jesus comes on the scene, he changed everything. He changed it. He changed it. May God bless you, and may you trust God and let him do what he do best. God bless you.
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1: 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And we feel so good about it. So stay tuned and enjoy die stasie van die nasie met die groot sensasie.

business practice ensured that Black Like Me prospered. And in 1986, Connie and I were in a position to buy our first home. When we'd first moved to Garankuwa in January 1985, we rented a neat three-bedroomed house in Zone 1. But a few months later, a new housing development in Unit 8 was initiated. So, we took the decision to buy our first house. The house cost 30,000 rand, which was expensive at the time. It was in an upmarket part of the township that was close to our factory. It was the usual three-bedroomed starter home with a kitchen, lounge, and bathroom. I added a garage, walled the property, and paved the outdoor areas. We lived there until 1988, when I sold it to a neighbor for 82,000 rand in the booming township housing market. Not everyone was as fortunate as Connie and I were, though. My mother was still living in the rented house in Tamba. She had never owned a home in her life. This bothered me, and I said to Connie, "I'd like to buy my mother a house. I know it would mean a lot to her." A year after we'd bought our own home, Connie and I were able to buy my mother a house. It was a meaningful gift to my mother. Being a homeowner was something that she could never have aspired to on her tiny wage. I had begun to realize that having money is like traveling. You cannot enjoy it on your own. I wanted to share my good fortune. It is in the shared experience that things become special. Black Like Me was growing at a rate that not even I, in my wildest fantasies, could have envisaged. After just a year in business, production was so high that we had to consider moving out of the five mini units we occupied in the Small Business Development Corporation business park. Johan had come to me and said, "Herman, we've got a problem. We're feeling the pinch in these tight premises, and we need to find something bigger. Can't we just rent the additional space in one of the neighboring units?" I asked. Johan shook his head. "I've tried. We've occupied every extra bit of space as it became available. But there's nothing left," he said. I was aware that staff were getting on each other's nerves in the cramped space. And fortunately, the problem was solved when Johan found a 1,500 square meter factory nearby. The move to bigger premises meant that we could purchase the new equipment we needed. We'd also be able to employ the extra workers we required to increase our output and meet the growing demand. At about this time, Connie approached the directors about her workload. She had, up to then, taken the full burden of the financial and administrative duties on her shoulders, and she was feeling overwhelmed. "We need to beef up our financial control, and I need more administrative support," she said. We took a decision to recruit an auditor, and soon afterwards, we appointed Nisar Dawood. He closed down his auditing company and joined our executive management team as financial director. The hair care industry was growing phenomenally in the townships, and no matter how many products we produced, there was always a demand. Once again, production outgrew our factory premises, and we were faced with finding an even larger factory. There was a high rate of unemployment, as well as a skills shortage, and school leavers had very limited job opportunities. In this environment, hairdressing was an attractive and easy industry to enter. So, hair salons were springing up everywhere. After much consideration, I decided that we could not keep moving premises. The logistics were too demanding, and it was not a sustainable path. I had a new idea.
And after discussing this with the other directors, we decided that we needed to build a factory to our own specifications, one that was large enough to accommodate future growth. Black Like Me was phenomenally successful, but still we could not find a bank to finance the building of the factory. Because of this situation, we began negotiating with the Bophuthatswana National Development Corporation, BNDC, for funding to buy the land we needed to build the factory. At the time, the Garankuwa industrial area was jointly controlled by the Bophuthatswana government and the BNDC. One hot afternoon, Johan slapped a letter from the BNDC on my desk. "Take a look at this. The only way we can get funding from the BNDC is if we buy the property through them and they manage our building project," he said. None of the Black Like Me partners were comfortable with this manipulative method of doing business, so we decided not to pursue this funding route. A couple of months later, Walter Dube advised us to buy a property in a small industrial area in the middle of Mabubani, a mere 10 kilometers away from our Garankuwa factory. The place was not without its problems, though, and Walter warned us there is no infrastructure. The roads are not tarred, and the lights often go out, even in a light rain shower. We were torn between the need for expansion and staying where we were, but the latter would result in stagnation, so we took the decision to build a new facility in Mabubani. The property acquisition took almost a year to finalize, but we were still faced with the problem of funding. Yet we couldn't just sit back and wring our hands. So we employed an architect Walter recommended, who went ahead and drew up plans. And instead of waiting for a loan to be granted, the company used partners' money to fund the building project. We moved into the new factory in 1989 and had already been occupying it for 2 months when we received a surprise but redundant notification: funding approval from the BNDC. The company's move to an appropriately sized facility and the excellent income the company was generating inspired Connie and me to start looking for a house in a suburb that offered good infrastructure and which was situated away from the township. The company's move to an appropriately sized facility and the excellent income the company was generating inspired Connie and me to start looking for a house in a suburb that offered good infrastructure and which was situated away from the township disturbances I had to face daily during working hours. Influx control laws had been done away with in 1986 and petty apartheid was crumbling despite or because of the ongoing political violence. In these difficult and unpredictable times, I wanted my home to be a safe retreat. So, in 1987, we started looking around and we were drawn to Waterkloof in Pretoria. The suburb was populated by embassies and diplomatic houses, which meant that it was a high security area. I consulted my lawyers, who agreed to be the nominee as the Group Areas Act was still in force and I could not legally buy a property in a white area. The only way a black buyer could own a house was through a white nominee, a loophole that many wealthy blacks took advantage of at the time. Connie and I settled for a lovely house that was one of the most expensive homes in the area. But before I could sign the papers, the government closed the nominee loophole, which had previously allowed black ownership of property in white areas. We could have gone ahead with the purchase, but the threat of forfeiting the house if the purchase were discovered by the authorities deterred us. So
we decided that just as we had built our factory in Mabopane, we would build our dream home in Soshanguve. We went all out, feeling that we deserved the rewards of our hard work. Connie and I had taken up tennis, and we enjoyed playing with friends and family. So we built a tennis court. We also built a swimming pool, and we enjoyed many parties with our friends in our Soshanguve home. We lived the African dream in that house. Sure, we had issues with the bad roads that turned to sludge during the rainy season, and there was no telephone system. But it was a grand place to live in, with lovely homes and friendly, hard-working people. It was during this time in Soshanguve that I visited Ahmed Kathrada a few days after his release from prison. I went with my friend Ghulam, who was related to the Kathrada family. A few months later, on 11 February 1990, Nelson Mandela was released from prison. I was at home with my family on that great day, together with visiting business associates from Chicago. We were negotiating to establish Debbie Howard's cosmetic brand in South Africa. We all watched Mandela's release on television, a moment I had never imagined I would experience. We lived in Soshanguve until the early 1990s, a year after the release of Nelson Mandela and the unbanning of political organizations in 1990. The government scrapped the Group Areas Act. We were free at last to live where we wished. And because we had enjoyed living in a house of our own design, we decided to do so again. It was with much excitement that Connie and I hit the showhouse trail one Sunday and started looking for land in Pretoria North, where small holdings could be bought. We explained to the estate agent that we wanted to build our own house. But sharp agent that he was, he mentioned a house in the area that was on the market, suggesting that we have a look at it. We drove along the quiet acacia-lined avenues of Heatherdale, listening to the Piet May Froes calling to one another. As soon as the electric gate swung open and we saw the driveway winding up to the house, Connie squeezed my hand. We smiled at each other, signaling that we had found our dream home. The house was set on a 2-hectare stand, and it lived up to its driveway promise. At the price, the property seemed to be a bargain. So we made an offer that the owner accepted later the same day. We could not have been happier when the property was eventually registered in our name. And while we waited to move in, we spent many happy evenings planning the furnishings and dreaming of get-togethers with family and friends. But yet again, our excitement was short-lived. One Sunday morning, our good friend Brabi Kolekile Biana arrived at our house in Soshanguve with the Sunday papers under his arm. "You just can't resist being on the front page, eh, Herman?" he said. "What do you mean?" Connie retorted, and opened Bild. She spread the paper on the dining room table, and we read about the furor brewing around our home purchase. The government's racist laws had been scrapped, but people's racist attitudes persisted. It turned out that Mr. Bentley, the previous owner of the house we'd purchased, had come to an agreement prior to the sale with other right-wingers in Heatherdale. However, the property market was not exactly booming when I made an offer on the said Mr. Bentley's house, and since money usually has no color if the price is right, the principled Bentley had apparently said to hell with the agreement he had with the other residents and accepted my offer. Mr. Bentley happened to own a small hotel opposite the property we had bought, and the zealous right-wingers marched to the hotel to protest against the sale of his house to a black family. Gwis van der Merwe, who is currently a member of the Inkatha Freedom Party, was one of those right-wing demonstrators, and in the same Bild article, he vowed that no black family would stay in Heatherdale for long, as he would make their lives miserable. In the same article, I learned that Minister of Foreign Affairs, Pik Buerta,
was to be my new neighbor. He lived in the house behind mine. Connie was extremely concerned about all this. She pointed to the article and said, "Herman, we can't move to Heatherdale.

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0: 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And we feel so good about it. So stay tuned and enjoy die Stasie van die Nasie met die groot sensatie.

0: 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And we feel so good about it. So stay tuned and enjoy die stasie van die nasie met die groot sensasie.
1: Against my fighter.
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1: Winner take all.
2: Whatever.
1: Just remember
2: done.
1: That. All right?
2: Keep this beat.
1: Remember that.
2: Come on, y'all. Let's
1: yeah.
3: Ladies and gentlemen, boys and girls, welcome to another knockout show only on the Junction in the lightweight division. Weighing in at 65 kgs in the blue corner, we have.
4: It's amazing how you knock me off my feet.
3: And in the red corner, weighing in at 70 kgs, we have.
5: Came around and you knocked me down, knocked me down.
3: And in the middleweight division, we have.
6: Hit me, baby, girl, you knocked me out. Oh, you hit me, baby, girl, yeah. You knocked me out.
3: Going head to head with.
7: Daydreaming when I sleep, caught up in a memory.
3: Last but not least, the fight you've been waiting for. The undisputed heavyweight champs,

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1: How could I let you get away?
0: Round three.
2: Looks like another love TKO. Oh.
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0: You know, my son can't find work, and every day another business closes down. 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
1: I know it's a jazz record and all, but I'm feeling like saying I got Perry up in the house.
2: Hey, hey. What's going on, girl?
1: I got Big George on the keys.
3: Ooh,
1: we need to have some fun up in here.
2: Let's do it.
1: Oh, I know.
2: What?

0: 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Oh, oh, wait. Hold up. Okay, summertime.
1: Okay.
0: Hot in the mug in the summertime, okay? Open up your window for the fake breeze to come in. Still sweating, right? Oh, I know you remember this. Ooh. Ah, yeah, I like that. I like

lovely, lovely music on this, your wonderful station, Kafifi FM 97.2, where it all began. It's The Junction on this, your lovely radio station, Kafifi FM 97.2, where it all began. Always a joy for me to be in your wonderful space. 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We'll be back in a short tidbit.

some technicalities there, but we have a way of making sure that we can rid ourselves of all the small technical things that are happening. It's The Junction on this your lovely station, Kafifi FM 97.2, where it all began. Good evening, good evening. Lovely, lovely song that I just played you. Lovely, lovely Regina Bell song, For the Love of You. Lovely, lovely song. Not her own version, but she's doing a cover, not the original artist, is For the Love of You. Lots of artists are doing it, and she's also one of the artists that are basically doing the song. Beautiful, beautiful song, and we just love it if we're in a position to play you lovely, lovely music, especially on the Monday during this time, and had a lovely, lovely day, and just enjoyed the day, and we are going to be in woman's mode again. So many ills that are happening against them. I don't want to speak about the ills. All that we said we're going to do during this October is to enhance love again and actually profess love through music. And that's what we definitely going to do. And as I said, this song really meant a lot to me, though she was basically, I think she did it at a live show, because you can listen to the way she doing it and the quality of it. And original artists of the song, For the Love of You, we all know it, taken from the greatest hits, albums. You will see it's always standing out. It's Isley Brothers. Also, Hello is also on there, Between the Sheets, and lots of great songs that are done by other artists. Yeah, For the Love of You. Lovely, lovely song that is. Also, Mariah Carey, It's If It's Over. Toni Braxton, Love Affair. And Desiree and Babyface, Fire and Desire. Started off the show beautifully with Escape, Work Me Slow. Work Me Slow. Lovely, lovely music. It's Monday. I'm solo today, but I'm going to have a lovely, lovely time in your space and in your presence, and it's just going to be oscillatious. Awesome, awesome, awesome. Good. As I said to all the women again, on behalf of Kofifi FM 97.2, where it all began, and also the Kofifi Landers, especially the males, all the males, we really apologize if we did anything wrong against you, whether it's physical, mental, financial, and all other, even discrimination abuse. There's a whole lot of abuses, but we we trust that God is going to give us an opportunity away from this one to make up for all the ills that we did against you. So we trust that God is going to give us an opportunity to make right, because we want to always do you right, not do you wrong. It's The Junction, and to all the Kofifi Landers that are tuned into this wonderful show, and all of those that were here before me, and all of those that support this show, God bless you. Also had a lovely time again
being in Herman's space, Herman Mashaba will definitely be on Kofifi again tomorrow morning at 8:30. We're going to talk to him about his book that is currently trending on this wonderful station, Kofifi FM 97.2, where it all began. It's such a lovely, lovely evening, and we are just, as I said, going to be in lovely, lovely musical mode, and we're going to make sure that we play you lovely, lovely music on this, your wonderful station, Kofifi FM 97.2, where it all began. It's going to be an awesome, awesome, awesome, awesome, awesome time in your space, and we're just going to make you musically happy. I think I'm gonna do this. Let me get Tamia with Smile in your space. Stay tuned.

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And we feel so good about it. So stay tuned and enjoy die Stasie van die Nasie met die groot sensasie.

Place none of these diseases upon us. You are our healer. You are our deliverer. You are our waymaker. You are our miracle worker. You said in Isaiah 53 and 5, but you were wounded for our transgression, bruised for our iniquities. The chastisement of our peace was upon him, and with your stripe we are healed. Father, we decree and declare according to 3 John chapter 1, verse 2. Beloved, I wish above all things that thou mayest prosper and be in health, even as your soul prospers. Father, I know you want me to be healthy. I know you want me to be happy. I know you want me to be healed. I know you want me to prosper. I know you want me to succeed. I know you want me to walk in optimum health. I know that you want me to live without pain, without hurt, without stress. I know that you want me to live disease-free, sickness-free, stress-free. And therefore, I decree and declare, according to your word, I am healthy and physically fit. Sickness and disease are far from me. By your stripes, I am healed. I am healed from every physical, physiological, biochemical, bioelectrical malfunction, from emotional wounds, psychological illnesses, from physical discomfort, from sickness and disease. I speak Jeremiah 17, 14 to 15 over my life. Heal me, O Lord, and I shall be healed. Save me, and I shall be saved. For thou art my praise. Behold, they say unto me, where is the word of the Lord? Let it come.

Verse 20, I declare that I am healed by the word of the Lord. I speak to every part of my body, be healed. Spirit of infirmity, loose your hold over my life and the life of my loved ones. 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Neutralize the negative effects of viruses and bacteria.

you to fight my battle. 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I cannot fight this any longer. Father, I release you. Hallelujah. You are the God that wars on my behalf.

uveitis, meningitis, optic neuritis, multiple sclerosis. I superimpose the law of the spirit of life in Christ Jesus over the law of sin and death, and decree and declare that I am healed of terminal cancer, of tumors, of AIDS, of seizure, of stroke, of Parkinson's disease, of multiple sclerosis, of ALS, of emphysema, of sickle cell disease. According to Psalm 118 verse 17, I shall not die but live to declare your works. And Lord, as I rely solely upon you, I declare, according to 3 John 1 and 2, that above all things, I am prosperous, I am healthy, and I therefore speak divine healing over

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Therefore, I speak divine deliverance from every addiction, from narcotics to alcohol and all forms of cocaine, all forms of heroin, hallucinogens.

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molecularly, cellularly, skeletally, anatomically, muscularly, hormonally, genetically, epidermically, nutritionally, corporally, commercially, relationally, socially, financially, parentally, spiritually, organizationally, politically, interpersonally, personally, and behaviorally, I decree I am blessed. Father,

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And we feel so good about it. So stay tuned and enjoy Die Stasie van die Nasie met die groot sensation.

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The definition of truth, he is more real than

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1: 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And we feel so good about it. So stay tuned and enjoy the Stasi van die Nasie met die groot sensatie.
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